That was Kieran Lundy, actually, from down there in Tubbercurry, and from A Jack to a King, requested by Eileen out there tonight. And before that, we have Mick Mulhern singing Castle Blaney's Country King, written by PJ Murray, performed by Mick indeed. And hope you enjoy those songs on the show as well. Now, another one here, it says, could you please play... loving the show tonight, Michael, could you please play a special request for Ryan, who has just got back from his first holiday. That was in from Keith and Bernadette. I think we did Keith and Bernadette anyway, so hello to you there tonight. And also let's see, Kathleen and Bal says a very sad weekend, absolutely, Kathleen, and so sorry. Good night, Michael. Good night to Breach and Balladreen, to Nancy in Swinford. Thanks, Michael, for the music, which is helping to keep us going and cheer us up a wee bit. And thanks for that one, Kathleen Fairjuice. Now, Jimmy Culkin says, Michael, thank you so much for playing El Marie O'Dwyer, My Home at the Foot of Slieve Loom, and your lovely tribute to the family involved in the tragic accident outside Ballyhaunas, and the wonderful little boy, Owen. God bless them all in our thoughts and in our prayers. I'm Jimmy Culkin down in Ardnoree tonight, and thanks, Jimmy, for sharing that with us on the late show tonight as well. And let's see where else we're going here, just trying to pick up on something else. We're going to take a song here from M.M. Luigi Hayden, who's tuned in to us here tonight in Ballyhaunas. Hello to you, Lou. Hope all is good with you. And here's Ian McCann, and Only the Heart Aches.

fabulous singer there, and that's of course Em McCann from up there in the county of Tyrone. Just trying to see if I can pick up something else, and don't have it to hand in with me tonight. I should have had, but Seamus Moran was looking for the Mayo song from Kevin Prindis, but we will play a Mayo song. We will play a song from Kevin, actually, and his version of The Sweet Rose of Old Cairndown, a song wrote many years ago, and that's coming up very, very soon. Now, somebody was looking for J.P. Ruddy as well earlier on. Lots of people were looking for loads of artists. And as far as I can see, apart from a CD I have of JP somewhere, I don't have it with me tonight, there's only one song I can find up on the system, and it's a Christmas song, so I can't play that on the show tonight. But there you go. Got out to all the folks, JP and Margaret, down there in North Mayo tonight. And also, Martin Phelan there in Mount Rath, will have to leave the Merle Haggard song definitely until Wednesday night at this stage, because we're just overwhelmed with requested numbers tonight on the show. And let's see where we're going next. We'll go with Kevin Prendergast, actually, and The Sweet Rose of Old Cairndown.

Kevin Prendergast there, and that his version of The Sweet Rose of Old Cairndown, also recorded, of course, by the Bruce Welch Band. Right, we're into the, we'll be finishing around half one tonight, a little bit earlier than usual tonight, and just want to pick up on a few other messages here. I want some Johnny Foley, and Johnny's over there in Chicago, and he's from County Waterford, he's from West Waterford, actually, and, oh gosh, don't say there's a problem coming up here, there looks to be. Entering PIN numbers and all of that, and I'm not sure if I'll be able to get into that at this stage. Don't know how that came up, but I know there's something there from Johnny Foley. Oh, a second, we might be able to sort this now. 9, 5. I'm not sure. Johnny Foley says hello to us there. Matt Doyle says hello to us as well. I'll try and sort that out. It's on a the Facebook private, and greetings to Matt Dyers in Charlestown. Johnny Foley is over in Chicago, so shout out to all of you there tonight as well. And something did happen there that I just can't load it onto the system. Let's also say hello to Annie, and Anne says thanks for the lovely music. So sorry to hear about the sadness down in Mayo with that tragic accident. My heartfelt condolences go to the family and friends, and may you rest in eternal peace. Safe journey home. See your wife from Anne Nee, who's originally from Connemara, South Connemara, and living in Boston area for many, many years, but home and back and visiting her daughter there in Dublin at the moment. And thanks, Anne, for sharing that with us, as always. Many thanks. And also, also says hello to Cerny over in Balladreen, in Castlereagh. Jerry Guthrie, the boxer, if possible. I was working late tonight, and for Katie Taylor, if you, and we'll see what we can do. I just won't guarantee, because I'm running very tight on time tonight, but Wednesday night we have no problem getting around to that one for you, and we promise you that. In the meantime, we're going to take Johnny McAvoy and one of his own songs, a beautiful song. The band played Red River Valley.

Johnny McFay there, and the story of the Red River Valley. The band played Red River Valley. Now, just can't access all of that message there from Jim and Kathleen Finlay tonight for some reason, but they're in Abbey Leaks in County Leash, and they've been on to say hello to us. And great show tonight, says Matt Doyle. And Matt is in Charlestown tonight, and enjoy the selection as usual. So thank you, Matt, for sharing that one with us tonight in Charlestown. I'll try Jim Finlay's again at that. And now, for some reason, I can't, no, I don't know why, but it's not showing up for me there. And John Foley, we mentioned John. Good night, Michael, from Seneca, I think it is. Myself and Carmel are tuned in Seneca. Any song of your choice, Waterford or Cavan, if possible. And happy Labour Day tomorrow. Everyone stateside, to everybody stateside or whatever. You may be, or wherever you may be. So thanks to John and Carmel there, saying hello to us from America tonight with very best wishes in to us on the late show. For the Flood family in Claremorris, best wishes from the Night Owl. And also for Ali and Ange there again, and saying very few personal emotional subject. Thank you, as always, for a great night of music, and God bless, and safe home from Ali and Ange in Inishbeagle. And a beautiful song here as we move into the final three or four numbers of the night. And this is from Ellie Shine of the family group Green Shine from down in Cork, and a beautiful rendition of the Tennessee Waltz. And her dad is playing most of the music on this, actually. A very talented man, Noel Green. And I think her mum is Mary is joining in as well somewhere along the way. Here's Ellie Shine, young singer, and the Kentucky Waltz.

absolutely love that. And that's Ellie Shine there from the Green Shine group down in County Cork, a family group featuring Ellie, the daughter there, and of course Noel and Mary, the mammy and daddy. And hello to all of you there tonight. Just a quick hello there to Jane and the girls down there in County Sligo. They're enjoying our show tonight. Big fans of Frank Nelson. This is a song Frank recorded a good block of years ago, and I always loved it. And it's a song that George Jones and Willie Nelson and Merle Haggard recorded, and there's a duet actually on it. But it's just a great country song. It's called Yesterday's Wine. Miracles happens in the strangest of places. Fancy meeting, seeing you here. It's just... this is the type of song I'd love to have written myself. Here we go. Frank Nelson from Strokestown.

Very good sound there from Frank Nelson. Good old Frank over there in Strokestown tonight. And hello to all around that area and to all our listeners around North Roscommon, wherever you're tuned in to us there tonight. And all the folks up there, the very best to all of you. For the Lily White, from a friend, wishing her a safe journey home. So hello to Marcella there. And thanks for tuning in to this hour of the night. And something's gone off of me there. I don't know where is it gone. We'll try and see if we can relocate that on the system here. I think we have it back, actually. So hopefully, not sure. We have, I think, at this stage of the night as well. So we're just going to scroll here as we move towards the final two or three numbers of the night. And scroll. I think we've most of those taken care of, but we will run a check on it in a few moments' time as well. Now again, let's see. Pat McKenna says hello to us tonight. Where's Pat? And great to catch up with you and everybody again in part of this now. The first part hasn't come in, but in maybe it's in, let me see. He says, I suppose you'll be for Blaney on the 18th. And if you're not going to Blaney, it would be great to see if you could make it to, no, Pat's weekend is on actually on the that weekend, the 18th, the 19th and the 20th of September, which isn't that far away. It's on in the Allingham Arms in Bundoran. So you can check that up on Pat McKenna's website, actually, or Facebook page in relation to his dancing weekend up there in County Donegal. And part of that didn't come in, Pat, so I hope everything is good there and we wish you well. And I'm definitely for Blaney on the Saturday night anyway. That's all I know for that, which is 2 weeks from Saturday, or maybe it's 1 week from Saturday week, actually. My God, the weeks are flying by. And we say hello to June Tyler, who's been with us there tonight, and she loved the show. And yeah, thanks very much indeed, June, for that beautiful message into us. Very juiced to you. Maureen in Tipperary says, thanks, Michael, for the lovely show tonight under difficult circumstances. My heart goes out to that family in Mayo. It's such the country mourns at this time, and thank you very much, Maureen, for that. And you are so right. And we second last number of the night, and it's a song that I presume you're going to love because it's one of your favourite singers. And I'm not sure, maybe I do know something. I might have to make this song the last song of the night at this stage, and it's Jim Reeves, and I've enjoyed as much of this as I can stand.

Beautiful message there, a beautiful song there from the voice of the legendary Jim Reeves from Texas, and I've enjoyed as much of this as I can stand. Thanks very much, Maureen, for that lovely message into us. I appreciate it very much. Actually, Maureen in Tipperary, a lot of the country feeling the pain of so many people, particularly here in the General Ballyhonus area, over tragic events of recent days. So many. Maureen says also a beautiful sound to finish up with there from Jim Reeves, of course. So thanks, Maureen, for that as well. And let's see, we're almost there at this stage. Just have to clip it a wee bit earlier tonight. Thanks very much for the show tonight and for the lovely song there from Frank Nelson. That's in from Jane and the girls in Sligo tonight. So again, we say thank you very much indeed for that. And another message came in all the way from Auckland in New Zealand. And it's in from Oliver Lee, who's originally actually a native of Kilkern. Met his brother there today and his sister indeed as well. And it says, Michael, just finished watching the lovely farewell for Father Tom in Kilkern today. What a wonderful send off by the communities in Kilkern and Clonburn. He will be missed, especially by my brother Michael John Lee in Kilkern. Good luck with your show tonight and what has been a sad few days in Mayo with the tragic death of young Owen Dial from Ballyhonus area. And that has come in all the way from New Zealand. So this tragedy has an outreach over thousands and thousands and thousands of miles. And thanks very much to Oliver for that, all the way from over there in New Zealand tonight, and originally, as I said, from Kilkern. And another message in, it says, Kathleen Conway says, thanks, Michael, for the lovely show tonight. Heartbroken for the family there of the beautiful boy in Ballyhonus. God bless and safe home. Thanks, Kathleen, for that. I go on the sentiments of so many people tonight. And good lovely show tonight. Hope to see you in Oran. In Oran, and that's in from Porrick, Nicholson, actually, in Carrick and Shannon. That will be on the Saturday night week, all going well, Porrick, and that one. Actually, just at the close of the show, as I meant to mention earlier on, with my head tonight not in the best of spots, just want to also express my condolences to, if this is actually quite personal now, to the Heaney family and the Gill family up there in Ballyglass, and to Scordon, on the passing of Maudette, my first cousin of my own, actually. And she'll be grandmother of Owen McGrail, who was a member of the All-Ireland winning Mayo team. Played a fine role throughout the season. And just to all of the family there, and especially, of course, to the three girls, to Edel and Elaine and Rosario. And to all the extended family circle, and to our brother Andy, also obviously my first cousin Andy Gill. Condolence to all. That funeral is also, the reposing is tomorrow evening up in the house, actually, in Ballyglass, which is on the Mayo Galway border. Part of that parish is Milltown, is part of it is in Galway, part is in Mayo. So condolence to all. Maudette, love my show. She'll be with us most nights up until I signed off, and remembering her on our show tonight as well.

that there were lots of requests in for songs. I just hadn't a hope of getting around to tonight. We did mention that earlier. It's so requested the show. And we thank you very much indeed anyway for being with us. And thank you for your lovely messages into us throughout the night. Thanks to Patsy, who worked hard on our show here tonight. It's been a busy, busy night again. We've had such... something else coming in there. James Jennings, I think, signing off with us there. And hello to Pauline over there. Pauline Stillman in South Florida as well, who's from the Knock Shanbar area tonight. After some marvellous 5 or 6 weeks, we had just this tragic news in the area, which has really been shocking to all of us who would have known the family over the years. I just want to say hello to Patsy. Actually, Patsy on the other side of Declan's family, on the Elaine side, would be first cousin of Cher, who'd be granddad of Owens as well. So, such a connection in a tightly knit community. To all of you out on the road tonight, do take care. Take it easy. To all of you here in the care homes, the nursing homes throughout the year, the hospitals and all, we wish you well. To all the people, the nursing staff, all of you on duty there tonight, to all of their first responders, to Garda Síochána, Fire Brigade Service, medical teams, Coast Guard, to all of you there tonight, wherever you are, we hope you have a safe, quiet and peaceful night. Special good night to all the lads in the fishing boats along our Atlantic coast this night. We wish you well, stay safe. To all of you on the lovely islands of the West Coast, wherever you, thanks for staying up before switching off the lights tonight. Those who are here in Regional FM service, thank you for the invitation to your homes this night. And of course to those of you around the country and around the world who have joined us on Masara Ways New Zealand tonight, we thank you for tuning to Midwest Radio. Live broadcasting ends now till 7 o'clock in the morning, when David Cawley will start a new day's broadcasting. Michael Cummins signing off now, and all going well, back with you here at 10 o'clock on Wednesday night for another show. Do take care. Slán agus beannacht, J. Orif Glair Arish, Ehawai. So overnight music coming your way.

The body is that of a 35-year-old. 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Seatbelt abrasions clear across chest and abdomen. Broken femur and tibia, right leg. 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

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Seatbelt abrasions clear across chest and abdomen. Broken femur and tibia, right leg. 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

0: Now this is a little song, especially for anybody not wearing a bra. And I'm generally talking to the ladies here now. No, if you're ever going to buy a bra again and you want to buy something special, come to my county in Ireland, Donegal. Donegal, as maybe you don't know, Donegal is known the world over as the home of the bra. Oh, it is, yes, we've a song in Donegal about that. For these are my mountains. We have some bra. We have a bra there, it's called the sheepdog bra. It rounds them up and heads them out. My favourite is the American bra. One yank and it's off. I like that.
1: The body is that of a 35-year-old. 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Seatbelt abrasions clear across chest and abdomen. Broken femur and tibia, right leg. 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

0: doors. Four belts. That was only three clicks. Where's the last click? Someone isn't wearing their seatbelt. 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What if the others take off their belts in solidarity? What if I don't ask him?
1: However bad you think asking will be, it's nothing compared to what could happen if you don't.
0: Would you mind wearing your seatbelt?
1: No problem, man. Asking your mates to wear a seatbelt won't kill you. 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

0: Charlie Jenkins song called A Jug of Punch. Punch is made here in America, apparently, but rum or something like that. But in Ireland, it's naturally enough made with Irish whiskey. You have a glass and a spoon, some hot water, a squeeze of lemon, some sugar, some cloves.
1: No, you don't need the cloves. No.
2: Don't really need the hot water either.
0: But it's a lovely drink anyway. And this is a song that an old man might sing in the evening, an old man whose whole life had been sweetened by the drinking of punch.
3: Yes, and
0: he sort of growls it out one evening as the world is slipping out of focus. Starts out very quietly and very poetically and rapidly deteriorates. Like a good night of drinking. Jug of punch when they're in tune.
3: Are you in tune? Yeah.
0: Anyway, all good people should join the chorus of this song. Anybody who's ever tasted punch.

0: So he was like messaging me all night, and then he just ghosted me.
1: No way.
0: Yeah. He was like, you're so hot, I want to come over.
1: Okay.
0: And I was like, cool. And he was like, I'm on my way, driving over right now.
1: And then?
0: Nothing.
1: Phone use while driving can be deadly. 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

0: So he was like messaging me all night, and then he just ghosted me.
1: No way.
0: Yeah. He was like, you're so hot, I want to come over.
1: Okay.
0: And I was like, cool. And he was like, I'm on my way, driving over right now.
1: And then?
0: Nothing.
1: Phone use while driving can be deadly. 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

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There's a warm summer breeze that makes the red poppies dance. And look how the sun shines from under

to the pipes, play the flowers of the fall. Ah, young Willie, my bride, I can't help wonder why. 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
1: No problem, man. 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
2: It's 7 o'clock. Good morning. I'm Ellen Butler. Fianna Fáil TDs and senators are gathering this morning, kicking off a week of political think-ins. Micheál Martin's party is meeting in Tullamore for the first of a two-day gathering. Our political correspondent Sean Defoe reports.
3: It's County Offaly. Fianna Fáil TDs and senators are decamping to this morning with the Soldiers of Destiny gearing back up for the new Dáil term. The agenda focuses heavily on the ministerial briefs held by the party, with morning sessions on a shared island, the budget and housing, while migration, justice, childcare and transport all get an outing after lunch. The three largest parties all hold their political think-ins this week, with

0: just 4 percentage points separating them in the latest polling. However, Fianna Fáil has consistently been the third fiddle in those recent polls, and a close eye will be kept on the persistent muttering about Micheál Martin's future as he also prepares to meet Donald Trump later this week.
1: Five people are dead and five others seriously injured after an Amazon cargo plane overshot the runway while attempting to land in Miami, Florida. The Boeing plane was coming into land from Puerto Rico and hit vehicles on the ground. Amazon says it's working to understand how the crash happened. Miami's fire chief, Riyad Jadala, says crews were on the scene within seconds.
2: The airplane did strike a couple of vehicles. A couple of victims were actually trapped in the vehicles. In addition to that, we had a very complex fire. Engine compartments that were on fire, including a search and rescue of the pilot and co-pilot that were trapped in this aircraft.
1: House prices rose by an average of 3.6% in the first half of this year. The latest residential property price barometer from the Institute of Professional Auctioneers and Valuers says the rate of growth is beginning to ease as affordability pressures make buyers more cautious. But Chief Executive Genevieve McGurk says the continuing shortage of homes is likely to keep prices high.
3: Aspiring home buyers are very wisely being more cautious given geopolitical tension and cost of living concerns. But we're seeing, I suppose, two sides to the market. First-time buyers face a very intense level of competition from cash buyers, funds, estate agencies, and they're all competing for a scarce resource that is a home.
1: Social Justice Ireland says cutting income tax in the budget could leave lower paid workers behind. Its latest analysis finds that reducing the top tax rate or widening the standard rate tax band would unfairly benefit people on higher incomes. Spokesperson for the think tank, Michelle Murphy, says increasing personal tax credits or cutting the lower rates of USC would produce a fairer outcome.
4: We are in challenging times in terms of costs for particular households, so any benefits from the budget need to be targeted at the people who need it most. And if you are looking at a tax package, you need to look at workers on earnings €44,000 and less, because they are being hugely impacted by rising costs. And what is being spoken about at the moment by the Minister for Finance and others, that tax change will not have any benefit for those workers.
1: Tens of thousands of older people are missing out on estate support, which could help them pay high energy bills. The Irish Independent reports over 100,000 households with people over the age of 70 who are entitled to the household benefits package may be failing to get it. The scheme offers €580 a year to help with bills and to pay for a TV licence. One payment is made per household. However, the Department of Social Protection analysis says as many as 116,000 households with at least one person over 70 are not receiving the benefit. Finally for now, U2 will be commemorated with a new €2 coin. It marks the 50th anniversary of the band's formation and will be launched on the 25th of September. Bono, The Edge, Adam Clayton and Larry Mullen first rehearsed in 1976 in the kitchen of Larry's family home. The Central Bank of Ireland says the commemorative coin honours the legendary rock band who've inspired generations around the world for decades. And that's your news update at 4 minutes past seven.
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8: Good morning. Let's have a look at the weather forecast. Rain will quickly spread from the west this morning, clearing early this afternoon to sunny spells and well-scattered showers. Top temperatures of 14 to 17 degrees in a fresh and gusty southwesterly wind. A mix of clear spells and light scattered showers feeding in from the west overnight tonight. Lowest temperatures of 9 to 12 degrees in a light to moderate southwesterly wind, which will be fresh near the coast. And for Tuesday, blustery tomorrow, sunny spells, scattered showers and a fresh and gusty west to northwest wind. The showers will become more isolated by evening as winds gradually ease too, and temperatures tomorrow between 16 and 19 degrees Celsius.
5: The weather forecast
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4: Good morning, Dame Edna. Monday again. Let's give it a go.

Anything at all, at all, at all. Anything at all. Cup of tea, a pint of milk, breakfast in bed, a week off work, sunshine all the way. Anything you want at all. You got it. Roy Orbison, the big O, starting us off today. And good morning. 9 minutes after seven. Here we go. Brand new week. Monday morning. 7th day of September. Rise and shine. It's your breakfast show for Midwest. All with thanks to our friends and sponsors, Brafey House Hotel. And it's David Cawley checking in until 8:45 this morning. How are we? Are you okay? How was your weekend? A bit of a wet one out there this morning. Just extra care if you're on the roads. Very dark as well. Very dark. Should clear later on to sunny spells and scattered showers. And cooler, 14 to 17 degrees Celsius today. But at the moment, quite wet. So just be careful if you're travelling across the west to northwest. Thank you for choosing Midwest. Let's have breakfast together. What was your weekend like? Was it okay? Were you busy, busy, busy? Were you working away? Were you resting? Were you at the Saw Doctors? Two big nights in Castlebar at the TF Royal over the weekend. Wow. Two great shows from the Saw Doctors. Were you watching Katie Taylor? Amazing. Whatever you think about boxing, and I wouldn't be the biggest boxing fan, but I would be a huge Katie Taylor fan. And that moment when she walked to the ring, the song, the fireworks, the atmosphere, it was just electric, isn't it? It's an amazing superstar, Katie. And it's just, if you're watching the fight on Saturday night, every time they went to their corner when a round finished, the concentration on Katie's face as she was listening to what her coach had to say. Wow, really impressive. Anyway, well done. If you're watching Katie on Saturday night, or maybe you were there, maybe you were in Croker for the fight on 83,000 on Saturday night. What else did we do over the weekend? Oh, we had the college run. The college run, yes, back to college. So all the stuff into the car. Off you go. See you in the weekend or whenever you come back home. There'll always be food in the cupboard for you. Fantastic. Busy day yesterday with the college run. And then we came back home yesterday evening. And I was thinking to myself when I got home, I said, oh, you know what? I'm going to watch the second half of the Arsenal-Chelsea game. That'll be nice now. I'll watch the second half of that. It'll be good. And we get to the house and there's no electricity. Much like, I think it was over 1,200 houses in the Castlebar area were without electricity for about an hour yesterday evening, which was great when we were trying to cook the dinner. Anyway, there you go. Long winter, lads. It's going to be a long winter. Hey, let's give you our contact details. Text and WhatsApp is open right now. 087-900-4141. With thanks to Riley's Public House in Pyrmont in Rockland County, where a warm Irish welcome, great crack and good times always awaits. Telephone lines open later. 0818-3055. 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We're on socials. 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And morning to Kitty, who's checking in. Thank you, Kitty. Nice to hear from you this morning. Good morning, Glenamoy listener. Here's one I haven't heard in a long time. Boondock by the Little Big Town. That's a long time. I think we used to play that on the TV show a number of years ago. There's one for the vinyl vault. Good morning, David. Hope you had a nice weekend. Say hello to the McMurrows in Felixstowe, the house on the corner. Kathleen's in Curran. The Rileys are in Lochcarron. Enjoy. Oh, yes, that was last week, wasn't it? That was the bank holiday in the UK. Good luck with the week ahead. The Balivari gang, we love that Monday morning request. Good morning to all of you. And good morning to our breakfast club who are checking in from the hills of Donegal. A lovely night in Rosnaula. Lovely, beautiful part of the country. So good morning to all of you. Right, kettle is on. What do we have today? I think we'll have a cup of tea. And we'll have our alarm clock snooze song from Scotty McCreary. This is called 5 More Minutes, 13 after 7 morning.

0: That's our alarm clock song this morning. Five more minutes. Just five more minutes. I had that situation myself this morning where I woke up about 20 minutes before my alarm and then you're just counting down the minutes. Lying there counting down the minutes. Scotty McCreary, five more minutes on your breakfast show. Rochford Motors time check, 17 minutes after 7.
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0: Very briefly, some of these sporting headlines. Arsenal have maintained a 100% start to the Premier League title defence with a 2-1 win at home to Chelsea. The champions conceded a nearly Morgan Rodgers goal, but strikes from Kai Havertz and Martin Odegaard gave them all 3 points. Everton grabbed a stoppage time equaliser in a 2-2 draw against Man United yesterday. Bo's boss Alan Reynolds will come up against his former club in the semi-finals of the FAI Cup. Bo's held their nerves on penalties to win at their rival St Pat's at the weekend, while Waterford maintained their strong form by beating Sligo Rovers. The other last four tie will see Galway United host Derry City next month. Katie Taylor says her final fight was the highlight of her glittering 30-year boxing career. The brave fighter retired after beating Flora Pilly in front of 83,000 fans at Croke Park on Saturday night to become a three-time undisputed world champion. Taylor headlined a card at the iconic Madison Square Garden and won an Olympic gold in 2012, but she says nothing tops fighting at Croke Park.
2: Yeah, this was definitely the highlight of my whole career. And that's saying so. I didn't think anything could get bigger than London 2012, and then MSG came along, and I didn't think anything could get bigger than that first fight with Serrano, and here we are at Croke Park. This is definitely the highlight of my whole career, and I'm ending my career on top, which is what every athlete wants to do. I'm ending it on my terms.
0: Yeah, stunning, really stunning at Croke Park on Saturday night. In tennis, the fourth round continues at the US Open this afternoon. Golf, Great Britain and Ireland have landed the Walker Cup for the first time in 11 years. Stuart Graham won his match against the world's top-ranked player, Preston Stout, as the hosts rallied to beat the USA in Lahinch. GB and I won 7 of the 10 singles matches to pull off a shock comeback victory. And in motorsports, Kimi Antonelli has stretched his lead to 66 points in the Formula One Drivers' Championship with a thrilling victory at the Italian Grand Prix. The Mercedes driver worked his way from the back of the grid and overtook his teammate George Russell with 4 laps to go in Monza. We had such a busy weekend as well. On the local sporting scene, we'll have all of an update on that coming up as part of Morning Edition on the way at 8:45 this morning.
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0: version, isn't it? Gentle on My Mind, that is the band Perry on Midwest Radio. Morning to Sarah, who says, morning, David. A lot of sport highlights, but did you mention the British Open snooker finals last night in Cheltenham? Jake Jones beat Mark Selby. Brilliant match. Have a nice day, says Sarah. Well done. Fabulous stuff. Since it went from Eurosport, I don't get to see the snooker anymore. I used to enjoy the snooker. Anyway, well done, Jake Jones. Sounded fabulous. Thank you, Sarah, and good morning to you. Comedy time, we've got, who have we got? Dave Allen, talking about going to the supermarket. When you know, you want to go and get a loaf of bread.
1: Life is extraordinary. I hate supermarkets. It's the same thing. I feel I'm being manipulated in the supermarket. I know I'm being manipulated. I go into a supermarket and I pick up a basket. And all I want is a loaf of bread. That's all I want. So I put a loaf of bread in the basket. And then I think, gosh, and I'm here, I might as well buy some butter. So I buy some butter. And then I think, well, I got butter and bread. I might as well make a sandwich. I got some cheese. Good, I got some cheese. So now I got cheese. So then I think, I like onions. I love onions. I love onions and cheese. Bread and butter and onions and cheese, that's great. And then, so I go off and I get some onions, and then there's some radishes there at the same time, so I get some radishes, and I get some scallions, and then I think I might as well make a salad, so I buy some lettuce and tomatoes, and this bloody basket is getting bigger and filled out, and then I'm thinking, well, I just can't have a salad on its own, I'll have an omelette, yeah, I'll get some eggs, so I go off and get some eggs. What sort of an omelette do I like? I like a mushroom, so I'll go back, get some mushrooms. Then I like ham, so I have this whole bloody thing. Then I'm thinking to myself, what do I have with this omelette and salad? Oh, I'll have a nice... I'll have a glass of wine. I'll have a bottle of wine. That's what I'll have, a bottle of wine. And then I think, what sort of wine will I have? Red wine? White wine? Will I have Italian wine? Oh, will I have French wine? Oh, will I have Australian wine? And I think, I'll have it all. That's what I'll have. So now I have to put the basket down and get a bloody trolley.

0: It's what you got to do on a Monday morning, isn't it? Just keep on moving. 5, Dave Allen before that on Comedy Today. 7:30 now for Monday, 7th of September. Rain quickly spreading from the west this morning, clearing early this afternoon to sunny spells and well-scattered showers. Top temperatures today between 14 and 17 degrees in a fresh and gusty southwesterly wind. Tonight, a mix of clear spells and some light scattered showers feeding in from the west overnight. Lowest temperatures of 9 to 12 degrees in a light to moderate southwesterly wind, which will be fresh near the coast. And then for Tuesday, blustery tomorrow, sunny spells, scattered showers and a fresh and gusty west to northwest wind. The showers will become more isolated by evening as the winds gradually ease to top temperatures of 14 to 16 degrees Celsius. That's the weather. Let's get the news headlines for Monday. We're joined from our news desk by Scott Stevens. Scott, good morning.
1: Good morning, David. 5 people have been killed after an Amazon cargo plane overshot a runway in the US. It was coming in to land at Miami International Airport yesterday afternoon. The Boeing aircraft struck several vehicles before bursting into flames. A German far-right party has surged to a resounding victory in a regional election. The AfD has won around 44% of the vote in Saxony-Anhalt, but appears to be 3 seats short of an outright majority. It wants to become the first hard-right party to run a state in Germany since the Second World War. The EU is preparing a major investment package for Greenland amid threats from Donald Trump to annex the Danish territory. European Commission President Ursula von der Leyen has travelled to the capital Nuuk in a show of support. The multi-million euro package is expected to include investments in critical minerals, satellite communications and renewable energy. EU agriculture ministers are in Dublin and Kildare today for talks as part of Ireland's presidency of the Council of the European Union. The informal meeting runs until tomorrow, with events taking place at Dublin Castle and a number of venues in Dublin and County Kildare. And coming up on this Monday's morning edition, Ballina Senator says public transport fare increases are not fair when people are not getting the services they deserve. Over 1 million euro national investment announced for family resource centres, including funding for the 8 Mayo-based facilities. Irish Farmers Association meeting with ministers for finance and public expenditure ahead of budget 2027, while in sport, fixtures confirmed for the Mayo Senior and Intermediate Championships. All these stories and more are coming up from 8:45.
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0: Listener says, "No, David, it's a wet Monday morning. We need something to cheer us up. Something lively, something good." Well, I've got something from the 80s on the way from a group called Red Box. That should do the trick. Morning. Thank you, listener. And good morning. Wish our best balloon man and Euro stretcher in Westport a very happy birthday today from Marie and family, your good American customers. He's a big fan of Elvis, I'm told. So morning to all of you. Nice to hear from you this morning. RA Assessors time 26 minutes away from 8.
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0: Radio. Yeah, let's see if this does the trick for a Monday morning. The group were called Red Box. They had a couple of hits. This was probably their biggest one. It's called Lean On Me. This is Midwest. Good morning.

0: I can still see the 7-inch single playing on the old 3-in-1 system, or the 4-in-1 system if you had a CD player. Do you remember those systems? And you were always told to be very careful with the glass door. Don't break the glass door, whatever you do. That is Red Box, Lean On Me. It's Midwest for Monday. Good morning to you. 22 minutes away from 8. Now, it's David with you until 8:45 on a wet Monday morning out there. Let's have a look at these stories from the papers today. Among the headlines from the Irish Examiner, Rathkeel heartbroken as two-year-old boy killed in suspected hit and run named locally is the one of the main stories from the Examiner. The Irish Times, data centres offered cut price gas deal is one of their stories today. Also, they have Limerick's mayor says lack of resources leave him unable to carry out electoral mandate. Also from the Times. The Irish Independent, among their stories, thousands left in fire risk homes over red tape delays. Gym tax break off the table, but business support package promised for budget 2027. And tens of thousands of older people missing out on state support for high energy costs. The Irish Independent reports on the story today. We'll take a break. Back with sport, plus a great all-time classic from an artist, lead singer. She celebrates her birthday today. It'll all become clear. We'll play the song on the way.
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9: Good morning. Say hello to Ava. Ava's listening in Tume, and Ava wants to hear The Swell by Amble. Hope you can get it played. Unfortunately, we missed it last week, and you said it would be on the list for early this week. So they appreciate it. Oh, well, it happened today or tomorrow. Certainly, we'll play the song from either today or tomorrow from the Amble The Swell, which is really, really popular. Thank you. Good morning to you, Ava. Have a lovely day today. Let's have a look at these sporting headlines. Arsenal maintained their 100% start for the Premier League title defence with a 2-1 win at home to Chelsea. The champions conceded an early Morgan Rogers goal, but strikes from Kai Havertz and Martin Odegaard give them all 3 points. Everton grabbed a stoppage time equaliser in a 2-2 draw against Man United yesterday. Bo's boss, Anil Reynolds, will come up against his old club Waterford in the semi-finals of the FAI Cup. Bo's held their nerves on penalties to win at their rival St. Pat's at the weekend. Waterford maintained their strong form by beating Sligo Rovers. The other last four tie will see Galway United host Derby City that game next month. Katie Taylor says her final fight was the highlight of her glittering 30-year boxing career. The brave fighter retired after beating Flora Pilly in front of 83,000 fans at Croke Park on Saturday night to become a 3-time undisputed world champion. In tennis, the fourth round continues at the US Open this afternoon. In golf, Great Britain and Ireland have landed the Walker Cup for the first time in 11 years. Stuart Graham won his match against the world's top-ranked player Preston Stout as the hosts rallied to beat the USA in Lahinch. GB and I won 7 of the 10 singles matches to pull off a shock comeback victory. And in motorsport, talking about shocks, Kimi Antonelli has stretched his lead to 66 points in the Formula One Drivers' Championship with a thrilling victory at the Italian Grand Prix. The Mercedes driver worked his way from back of the grid and overtook his teammate George Russell with 4 laps to go in Monza. And of course, we mentioned the snooker as well, thanks to Sarah this morning. Jake Jones beat Mark Selby in the British Open snooker finals in Cheltenham last night, which apparently was on 5, formerly Channel 5, live and free. We'll have local sport and lots of it coming up as part of Morning Edition on the way at 9:15 this morning. Rain will quickly spread from the west this morning, clearing early this afternoon to sunny spells and well scattered showers. Temperatures today between 14 and 17 degrees in a fresh and gusty southwesterly wind. Let's get a broadband tech tip.
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9: Today is the 7th of September. Let's have a look at some of the events that happened on this day in years gone by. It was on this day back in 1888 that Edith Eleanor McLean was the first baby placed in an incubator. That was at the State Emigrant Hospital at Ward's Island in New York. 1888 on this day. 1936, the Boulder Dam, now the Hoover Dam, on the Colorado River between Nevada and Arizona began operating on this day, 1936. What's that, 90 years ago today? In 1954, a movie directed by Roberto Rossellini, starring Ingrid Bergman and George Sanders, was released. The movie was called Journey to Italy.
12: You've done everything you could to make things worse. We are like strangers.
13: It's not only that, everything you do nowadays seems so utterly senseless.
12: If that's the way you feel, let's do something about it.
13: After 8 years of marriage, it seems we don't know anything about each other. Now that we're strangers, we can start all over again at the beginning.
9: Journey to Italy was released on this day, 1954. 1968, Jimmy Page, Robert Plant, John Paul Jones and John Bonham made their live debut as Led Zeppelin, billed as the New Yardbirds before about 1,200 students. That was in Denmark. 1969, the Scottish driver Jackie Stewart won the Italian Grand Prix at Monza to secure his first Formula One Drivers' Championship. It got very exciting towards the end. Have a listen.
14: We're looking down at the approach to the Parabolica, down to the Vialoni, 185 miles an hour, four cars virtually together, and down to the Parabolica they come. Can Stewart hold the line? Oh, this is the last lap. Somebody's challenging. It's Rindt going through. Jochen Rindt takes the lead at the Parabolica on the last corner of the last lap.
15: Beltoise
14: going through. It's Beltoise taking the lead, and it's going to be a French matter to win. It must be. It's over the line together, and it's almost a dead heat. It's Jackie Stewart, Rindt, Beltoise and McLaren. Nobody has ever seen the finish of a motor race like that.
9: Yeah, 1969 on this day, the wonderful Murray Walker on commentary, of course. Jackie Stewart went on to be the Formula One Drivers' Champion. And 1996, rapper Tupac Shakur was shot multiple times in a drive-by shooting in Las Vegas. He dies 6 days later. Bruce Springsteen, on this day 10 years ago, along with the E Street Band, they performed their longest show. It was in Philadelphia. It was 4 hours and 4 minutes. 10 years ago today. 2 years ago today, Keir Starmer, the then Prime Minister of Britain, he made his first visit to Ireland by a British political leader in 5 years, meeting Taoiseach Simon Harris at the time in Dublin on this day 2 years ago.
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9: Happy birthday, Chrissy Hynde of the Pretenders fame. Chrissy Hynde celebrates her 75th birthday this morning. All-time classic with thanks to Danola's and Castle Bar. It's from the Pretenders, Don't Get Me Wrong. Just approaching 10 to 8 for Monday on Midwest. Good morning.

Chrissy Hynde, The Pretenders. Happy birthday, Chrissy Hynde. 75 today, don't get me wrong. Her all-time classic, with thanks to Denola's. Morning, David. A shout-out to all the Durkins in Ballyvarry. JMO, all the crew in Buckinghamshire. I want to say good morning to you. And from Showbiz today, Vogue Williams has revealed the name of her fourth child with husband Spencer Matthews. The baby is called Remy Valentine Matthews. The podcaster shared a picture of him in a blue knitted jumper and white hat on Instagram. Also, spoiler alert. Are you watching The Traitors? Spoiler alert. Spoiler alert. Quick, I'll give you a second to mute the radio. Mute the radio. Okay, Saoirse has become the latest contestant to be murdered on The Traitors Ireland. The Galway woman was eliminated by traitors Carla, Fionnuala and Pádraig Kay last night, while Fionnuala was later banished from the castle at the Round Table. Birthdays today. We had Chrissy Hynde, 75. Gracie Abrams, singer, 27 and star of movies too. Toby Jones, the actor, celebrates his 60th birthday today. Gloria Gaynor, I Will Survive. Gloria Gaynor, 83 today. And you know, Buddy Holly, he was born on this day back in 1936. He died in February 1959, but he would have been 90 today had he stayed alive. Buddy Holly, born on this day back in 1936. Good morning. Please tell cars to put their lights on. Yep, absolutely. So you need to be very careful, particularly if you're driving busy road N5 this morning. With a wet, dark morning, you need to have your dipped headlights on. Just good advice from a listener there. So nice and easy if you're heading out on the roads, and make sure that you're visible to all the cars around you. Good advice. 6 minutes to 8, we're heading towards news. Sabrina Carpenter, a little espresso.

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10: It's 8 o'clock. Good morning, I'm Ellen Butler. The rising cost of buying a home is making buyers more cautious. The latest IPAV property price barometer shows prices increased by an average of 3.6% in the first half of this year. The group says the shortage of available homes is likely to keep prices elevated. Chief Executive of the Institute of Professional Auctioneers and Valuers, Genevieve McGurk, says affordability is being stretched to its limits, particularly for first-time buyers.
11: To put in a little perspective from a figures point of view, the average price of a three-bed semi now stands at €464,000 across the country. We're seeing demand is still strong in good locations and prices are continuing to increase, but not at the same levels.
10: Five people have been killed after an Amazon cargo plane overshot a runway in the US. It was coming into land at Miami International Airport yesterday afternoon. The Boeing aircraft struck several vehicles before bursting into flames. Mayor Daniela Levine-Cava has this update.
12: Earlier today, Prime Air Flight 7598 overran the runway. 5 people lost their lives and 5 others were injured.

0: My heart is with all of the families affected and to everyone who is grieving tonight. And we're also praying for the injured and for their families.
1: The Children's Rights Alliance says the absence of adequate income supports for children living in direct provision needs to be urgently addressed. The call is being made as End Child Poverty Week continues. Julia Hearn, Director of Legal Policy and Services with the Alliance, says over 9,000 children within our international protection system have continuously been left behind by government.
2: Year on year, we see no change in the supports being given to them, despite the huge increases in the cost of living. These families are forced to live on €30 per week per child. And if you think about that and break that down, cost of transport alone would eat up over half of that, getting to school every day and back. And then you think then of the basics, like Calpol. A bottle of Calpol now is nearing €9. So if you had a child sick at home and trying to get to school, and even that's before you even think about the winter coat.
1: Hundreds of demonstrators have been trying to stop migrants from leaving Portsmouth in England this morning after they arrived in a small boat. They blocked roads for hours, with local police putting a dispersal order in place and the UK government calling the behaviour intimidating and thuggish. It comes after protesters wearing balaclavas blocked the port of Dover for a time on Saturday. These people explained why they joined the protest in Portsmouth.
3: Because why are we letting them in our country? Why are they allowed to just come over?
4: What's going on? They say we'll protect our country from invasion. That's what's happening, you know, from rapists to murderers. That's what's going on.
1: A German far-right party is claiming victory in a significant state election. The AfD has won around 44% of the vote in Saxony-Anhalt. It wants to become the country's first hard-right party to run a state since World War II. But because every other major party refuses to join them in a coalition, it needed 50% to govern outright. Alistair Munkall, who's in the state capital Magdeburg, says members are celebrating.
5: What they are very clear about is that they have won the popularity contest that has been this election, and they have won it big, and they are clear that they do have a mandate to govern.
1: Finally for now, the first ever Monday lotto draw will take place this evening as part of a major overhaul of the national lottery game. The number of balls has also been cut from 47 to 45, improving the odds of winning the jackpot from 1 in 10.7 million to 1 in 8.1 million. Players will now have 3 lotto draws a week on Mondays, Wednesdays and Saturdays. And that's your news update, just approaching 4 minutes past 8.
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7: Ballina Senator says public transport fare increases are not fair when people are not getting the services they deserve. Over €1 million national investment announced for family resource centres, including the 8 Mayo-based facilities. Irish Farmers Association attends meeting with ministers for public and finance expenditure ahead of Budget 2027. And in sport, fixtures confirmed for the Mayo Senior and Intermediate Championships. 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
10: The weather forecast with Connolly's Audi, Ballina, Sligo, and Galway, where ordering your 262 vehicle is easy at Connolly's.ie.
7: Rain will quickly spread from the west this morning, clearing early this afternoon to sunny spells and well-scattered showers. Highest temperatures of 14 to 17 degrees in fresh and gusty southwesterly winds.
10: The weather forecast with Connolly's Volvo Cars Galway, where ordering your 262 vehicle is easy at Connolly's.ie.
7: And it's time now for this morning's death and funeral notices. The death has occurred of Mary Cadden, Ní Munnally, Dúnbríge, Castle Hill, Ballina. Funeral Mass today at 12 noon in St. Patrick's Church, Leherdon, followed by burial in Adargul Cemetery. Anne Cawley, 87 Lord Edward Street, Ballina. Funeral will arrive for Requiem Mass to St Patrick's Church, Ballina, this morning at 11 o'clock, with the funeral proceeding for cremation at McGowan's Crematorium and Funeral Home, Killooney, County Sligo. Kathleen Joyce, Coogs Hall, Essex. Funeral Mass in the Church of the Immaculate Conception, Roundfort, this morning at 11 o'clock, with burial afterwards in Roundfort Cemetery. Rose Lavelle, Ní Geraghty, Main Street, Ballycastle, and formerly of Tallow Road, Belmullet. Funeral will arrive at St Bridget's Church, Ballycastle, today for Mass at 12 noon, followed by burial in Ballycastle Cemetery. George Mortimer, Shrewel, the Crescent Green, Galway, Green Park Nursing Home, Tuam. Requiem Mass today at 12 noon in St Joseph's Church, Shrewel, with burial afterwards in Shrewel Cemetery. Frank Rumley, Manulla, Castlebar. Requiem Mass this morning at 11 o'clock in St Cronan's Church, Ball, with burial afterwards in the adjoining cemetery. Margaret Stenson, Kappa, Tureen, Ballyhaunis. Funeral will arrive to St Mary's Church, Tureen, this morning for funeral mass at 11:30, with burial afterwards in Ahamore Cemetery. Geraldine Canny, Donnybrook, Dublin, and formerly of The Square, Dunmore, County Galway, peacefully in the Mater Hospital, Dublin, reposing at Glynn's Funeral Home, Dunmore, this evening from 5:30, with removal at 7 o'clock to the Church of Our Lady and St Nicholas, Dunmore. Funeral Mass tomorrow morning at 11 o'clock, with burial afterwards in Dunmore Cemetery. Sean Cavish, Rathuna, Ballycastle, at the Mayo Hospice, reposing at Lynn's Funeral Home, Killala, tomorrow evening from 6 o'clock, with removal at 7:30 to St Bridget's Church, Ballycastle. Funeral Mass on Wednesday at 12 noon, followed by burial in Ballycastle Cemetery. Adrian Aid Connolly, Belmont, Milltown, County Galway, and Tuam, County Galway, unexpectedly, reposing at Glynn's Funeral Home, Tuam, tomorrow evening from 5 o'clock until 8. Funeral arriving at St Joseph's Church, Milltown, on Wednesday morning for funeral mass at 12 noon, with burial afterwards in Kilgevran Cemetery. House private from today. Pauline Davis, Thomas Street, Castlebar, suddenly at her home, reposing at the Cody Funeral Home this evening from 5:30 until 7 o'clock, with removal to the Church of the Holy Rosary. Requiem Mass tomorrow morning at 11 o'clock, with burial afterwards in Castlebar New Cemetery. Owen Doyle, Garon, Ballyhaunis, tragically following an accident, reposing at Donnellan's Funeral Home, Clare Street, Ballyhaunis, this evening from 5 o'clock until 7. Funeral will arrive to St Patrick's Church, Clunfad, tomorrow for funeral mass at 12 noon, followed by burial in Ballyhaunis Cemetery. House private, please. John Griffin, Gortawarla, Newport, suddenly at Galway University Hospital, reposing in St Dominic's Funeral Home, Newport, tomorrow evening from 4:30, with removal at 6:30 to St Brendan's Church, Kilmina. Requiem Mass on Wednesday morning at 11 o'clock, followed by burial in Minas Cemetery. House private, please. Maudette Heaney, Ní Gill, Ballyglass, Scardon, and formerly of Ivy House, Scardon, Claire Morris, peacefully at her home, reposing at her residence in Ballyglass this evening from 5 o'clock until 7. Removal tomorrow morning to St Patrick's Church, Ballyglass, to arrive for Mass at 12 noon, followed by burial in Ballyglass Cemetery. Karina Hurton, Ní Padberg, Carton North, Tureen, Ballyhaunis, and formerly of Nickerchen, Germany, peacefully at the Mayo Hospice, reposing in Gavin's Funeral Home, Knox Street, Ballyhaunis, tomorrow evening from 5 o'clock until 7. Funeral arriving to St Mary's Church, Tureen, on Wednesday morning for funeral mass at 11:30, with burial afterwards in Ahamore Cemetery. House strictly private, please. Sister Teresa John Lang, religious sister of charity, Stanhope Street, Dublin, and formerly of Ballyhaunis, peacefully at Holy Family Residence, Roebuck, reposing at Burke's Funeral Home, Queen Street, Dublin, tomorrow from 2 o'clock until 4. Funeral Mass on Wednesday morning at 11 o'clock in the Church of the Sacred Heart, Donnybrook, followed by burial in the Community Cemetery, Donnybrook. Michael Masterson, Nottingham, England, and formerly of Tunrigee, Achill. Funeral Mass on Wednesday evening at 6 o'clock in Our Lady and St. Edward's Church, Gordon Road, Nottingham. Repatriation details to follow. Mary Newell, Nee Riley, Clanvira, Avondale Court, Ballina, peacefully in Mayo University Hospital, reposing at McGowan's Funeral Home, Ballina, tomorrow evening from 5 o'clock until 6:30. Funeral will arrive for Requiem Mass to St. Muirdach's Cathedral, Ballina, on Wednesday morning at 11:30, followed by burial in League Cemetery. House private, please. Timothy Timmy O'Malley, Lakelands, Manulla, Castlebar, suddenly but peacefully in University Hospital, Galway, reposing at Ball Funeral Home this evening from 5 o'clock until 7. Funeral will arrive at St. Cronin's Church, Ball, tomorrow at 12:15 for Requiem Mass at 1 o'clock, followed by burial in the adjoining cemetery. House strictly private, please. Pat O'Mara, She Row, Westport, and formerly of Wood Green and Winchmore Hill, London, suddenly in University Hospital, Galway, reposing at St. Aidan's Room, Island 80, tomorrow evening from 5 o'clock, with removal at 7 to his residence. Funeral will arrive at St. Patrick's Church, Island 80, on Wednesday morning at 11:15 for Requiem Mass at 11:30, with burial afterwards in Island 80 Cemetery. House private, please. Teresa Prendergast, Lightford, Castlebar, peacefully at the Mayo Hospice, Castlebar, reposing at her home in Lightford this evening from 5 o'clock until 7, followed by removal to St. Aloysius Church, Brafey, arriving at 7:30 for reception and prayers. Funeral Mass tomorrow at 11:30. Burial afterwards in Brafey Cemetery. Porrig Rainey, Gortnara, Clare Morris, and formerly of Toher, Toom, County Galway, peacefully in St. Enda's University Hospital, Galway, reposing in Gilligan's Funeral Home, Market Square, Clare Morris, this evening from 6 o'clock until 7:30. Funeral will arrive to the Church of Our Lady, Barna Carroll, tomorrow for Mass at 1 o'clock, with burial afterwards in the adjoining cemetery. House private, please. And that concludes this morning's funeral notices. Midwest Radio extends sympathy to the family and friends of the deceased. May the souls of the departed rest in peace. All funeral arrangements are available to view on midwestradio.ie, where you can also leave a message of condolence.

0: 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You know the bus will be late, again. 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

0: we're busy lads on Saturday night in Croke Park. And busy lads, is it this week or is it when? It's around now, isn't it? They're starting their world record attempt at the Three Arena. Westlife, World of Our Own. A listener was looking for that. Who was listening to that for this morning? Morning to Sarah, who's listening in Kilchimaw. We wanted to hear Westlife and World of Our Own. So there you go. Morning to you. Monday morning, as we start a brand new week together, a wet Monday morning, 7th of September. The good news is the rain will clear early this afternoon. Sunny spells and well-scattered showers, 14 to 17 degrees. But just extra care if you're out and about travelling on the roads this morning, okay? Nice and easy. Don't forget your dipped headlights. And give yourself plenty of time if you're making a journey. Just some very heavy rain out there. Loads of people say hello to you. How was your weekend? Was it okay? Did you do anything exciting? Were you at the docks? Did you go to the Saw Doctors? Two big nights in Castlebar with the Saw Doctors. Fabulous, fabulous stuff on social media from both those concerts over the weekend. We have to talk about Katie Taylor. Fabulous stuff on Saturday night. 83,000 people in headquarters at Croke Park. You know, I was thinking over the weekend, Croke Park has it's had some amazing moments down through the years. When you think of things like the Pope's visit, you think about the Special Olympics, you think about Garth Brooks, Bruce Springsteen, and U2. You think about the soccer when Ireland played Bulgaria and Ireland played Wales and Germany. You think about the rugby when Ireland played England. You think about Mayo 6 or 7 weeks ago on the 26th of July. You think about that moment when the Hooter went. And you think about 83,000 people watching Katie Taylor walk. Just amazing, spine-tingling stuff on Saturday evening. And that's it. Creekna finished for Katie. After success on Saturday night in Croke Park. Hopefully, anyway, whatever you're up to over the weekend, hopefully you had a nice weekend. I hope you're okay. They fly by, don't they? The weekends, they fly by. You skip out on a Friday, and in the blink of an eye, it's Monday morning, and the alarm clock is going. Anyway, it's David with you until 8:45, with thanks to Brafey House Hotel, our sponsors. And our text to WhatsApp is open for business, 087-900-4141. That's with thanks to Megan's Bar and Kitchen, which is just off Fifth Avenue, serving delicious food and the best Irish hospitality 7 days a week. 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Say hello to Johnny this morning. Have a good day at work today from the love of your life. That's Frankie. Morning to you, all fans of Kingfisher. Morning to you. Who else have we got? Good morning. Can you say hello to our nephew? That's Owen Kane from Bangareris. Happy birthday. Morning, Owen. Enjoy your day, little man. Lots of love, Uncle John and Auntie Chantel, cousins Shay and Saoirse and Breach. Wishing you all the best. Good morning, Midwest. Can you wish everybody the very best of luck taking part in the Run a Colour Mile for Cancer, which is on Sunday, October 4th at Beleek Cross Country Course. Wish them all the best of luck. Sponsorship cards available now from Cars Daybreak, Lord Edward Street in Ballina, and of course the Shoe Hospital on Bridge Street. Good luck to everybody preparing for that. Morning, David. Last week I told you I started drawing. Yes, you did. Yes, you did. And now I've started filling my wall up and posting on TikTok too. Oh, they look fantastic. Well done. A bright future, no doubt about it. Wonderful. Well done. Morning. Another request in for Owen Kane from Bangor. Happy third birthday today. Lots of love from all the gang in Keena. Wishing you a happy birthday. Who else have we got today? Good morning, Midwest. Can you say hello to Annie, Teresa Cordoff? Happy big birthday today. Lots of love from her mom and from all the family. Have the best day ever is the message to you. Lovely morning to you. Good morning. Say hello to Shane. Shane MacDonald from Westport. Happy birthday from Joe, Siobhan, Connor, Aidan, and from Abby too. Good morning. Westlife did a fairly speeded up version of that during the Katie Taylor extravaganza. I didn't catch that. I did hear them doing You Raise Me Up, but I didn't catch that. The white suits. I wouldn't be good with the white suits now. Can you imagine having curry chips with the white suits? Oh, it'll be a disaster. Morning to Megan, who's up and about. Nice to hear from you, Megan. Have a lovely day today. 087-900-4141 is our text and WhatsApp. Talking about rock band Westlife, I see you too are going to be commemorated with a new €2 coin. It marks the 50th anniversary of the band's formation, and it's going to be launched on the 25th of September. Bono, The Edge, Adam Clayton and Larry Mullen first rehearsed in 1976 in the kitchen of Larry's family home. The Central Bank of Ireland says the commemorative coin honours the legendary rock band who've inspired generations around the world for decades. And we talked about the Traitors in our showbiz news before 8 o'clock. Well, the second season of the UK Celebrity Traitors kicks off on the 23rd of September. I have to say, the first one was fantastic. The launch date was let slip by last year's runner-up, Joe Marler, during a live recording of the Rest Is Entertainment podcast in London at the weekend. Joanne McNally, Maya Jama, Ross Kemp, James Blunt, just some of the celebrities who will appear in the upcoming series. Alan Carr won the first one. It was brilliant. It really was brilliant. So 23rd of September, that kicks off. Time check on Midwest Radio, courtesy of Oliver Kelleher Limited, just approaching 8:26 now.
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0: Bruno Mars, the Midwest.
1: I just might,
0: but on a Monday I probably won't. Let's be honest, on a Monday no, hardly.
1: I just might.
0: Just approaching 8:30 on your breakfast show. Good morning, lovely photograph. Sam arrived in style at the home of Alice Heffernan in Belmullet. Wonderful photograph, stunning, so beautiful. And thanks for sharing that with us this morning. It's Midwest Radio, good morning to you. Very briefly, some of the sporting headlines from yesterday. You had the likes of Arsenal maintaining a 100% start in the Premier League with a 2-1 win at home to Chelsea. Everton grabbed a stoppage time equaliser in a 2-2 draw against Man United. Bo's boss, Anil Reynolds, will come up against his old club Waterford in the semi-finals of the FAI Cup. Bulls held their nerves on penalties to win at their rival St. Pat's of the weekend. Waterford maintained their strong form by beating Sligo Rovers. The other last four tie will see Galway United host Derry City next month. Katie Taylor says her final fight was the highlight of her glittering 30-year boxing career. The brave fighter retired from after beating Flora Pilly in front of 83,000 fans at Croke Park on Saturday night to become a 3-time undisputed world champion. The fourth round continues at the US Open in tennis later on this afternoon. Golf, Great Britain and Ireland have landed the Walker Cup for the first time in 11 years. Stuart Graham won his match against the world's top-ranked player Preston Stout as the hosts rallied to beat the USA in La Hinch. GB and I won 7 of the 10 singles matches to pull off a shock comeback victory. And talking about shocks, Kimi Antonelli has stretched his lead to 66 points in the Formula One Drivers' Championship with a thrilling victory at the Italian Grand Prix. The Mercedes driver, he worked his way from the back of the grid and overtook his teammate George Russell with 4 laps to go in Monza. And we had a very, very, very busy weekend on the local sporting scene. We'll have all the information, all the details, everything you need to know as part of Morning Edition with Scott Stevens on the way at 8:45 this morning. Some of the sporting headlines today. Let's say hello to Tommy Mariners with us. Good morning.
2: Good morning.
0: Did you watch Katie Taylor on Saturday?
2: I did.
0: What did you think?
2: And I hadn't planned to be honest, because I don't particularly like boxing. It was some spectacle.
0: You know, I think you put your finger right on it there, because lots of people don't like boxing as a sport. But as a spectacle and as getting behind Katie Taylor, as an Irish event, Eddie Hearn yesterday, Eddie Hearn is Katie's promoter, and Eddie was saying that he had 83,000 people. You had grandmothers, aunts, uncles, grandfathers, you had kids. You had them all singing from the same hymn sheet, and literally with the
2: and
0: music.
2: It was a great fight. I mean, there was no... it wasn't a savage fight.
0: No, it was a good
2: fight. She just
0: fight,
2: won it on the fact that she was the best boxer.
0: Technically, she was the best boxer.
2: And I have to say, Pilly was very gracious in defeat.
0: Yeah, absolutely. Yeah. The pay packet helped with that, I think.
2: It sure would. by God, she's got long arms, that girl.
0: Yeah, but it was just, you know, the walk to the ring?
2: Yeah.
0: And the fireworks and all that, that moment was just...
2: Oh,
0: and
2: incredible.
0: I just said about 10 minutes ago, Tommy, here, Croke Park has had some moments down through the years. It really has. When you think of special moments.
2: Yes, but this has capped it all.
0: Oh, it really has for Katie Taylor. What a star. And she moves back to America now. That's it.
2: Yeah, she's gone. Actually, this morning, David, we were hoping to get some of our listeners who were at Croke Park on Saturday night to join us just to explain to us and to recapture those incredible moments that will live long in the memory. I was just thinking, looking at all the younger people, you know, the 7, 8, 10-year-olds.
0: Yes.
2: That will be forever etched in their memory, forever and a day.
0: Do you remember the young, when Katie came here, the young listener that was sparring her out?
2: Yeah, that was brilliant. So were you in Croke Park on Saturday? Would you like to share with us your experience? We'd love to hear from you on the comment line, 0818 3055, or send us a text or a WhatsApp right now to 087 900 4141. Also today on the programme, actually to do with the fight, Rachel Lally. You know Rachel is from Belmullet. Did you know Rachel?
0: Yep.
2: She's living in, I think it's Dubai.
0: Okay.
2: She's a UBO World Super Middleweight title holder.
0: Oh, wow.
2: And she lives in Dubai, and she's a professional boxer. And she's going to join us to discuss Katie Taylor's fight on Saturday, and also the discussion we had last week about whether or not boxing should be banned, because a lot of people feel it's not a sport. But I think after Saturday night, a lot of people's views on that might change. But Rachel will join us today. But as I say, we'd love to hear from listeners out there who were in Croke Park on Saturday night. Also, I'm also intrigued by a story today, David. Laughter therapy. Have you ever heard of it?
0: No.
2: Apparently, this laughter therapy could ease breathing issues for people with COPD. And the thought struck my mind when I was reading this. First of all, has any of our listeners out there ever experienced laughter therapy? Or more to the point, is there anybody out there who teaches it?
0: Oh, very good.
2: Seemingly, if you laugh, it's really, really good for your entire body. Anyway, today we'll talk about that. Later in the programme, We'll be talking about the dangers of social media, particularly amongst younger people. I'm going to be joined by Elaine Baker. She is a data activist. She's also a tech worker and a mother. And all this this ongoing debate about social media, and particularly for under-16s, is still in the ether at the moment. So she'll be talking to us today. James Murray, I never know if it's Murray or Murray.
0: Murray, yeah.
2: Do you know
0: James Murray?
2: Murray.
0: Yeah,
2: okay,
0: Murray,
2: you go with Murray. He's president of the Castlebar Rotary
0: Club. James Murray, yeah.
2: And they're doing something very special. They're launching, or they're having the premiere of this movie, Pressure, which is taking place this week to raise funds for Save Ireland. He'll be joining us today. There's loads of other things, including David O'Malley, not our usual legal slot. We had a couple of calls last week from listeners whose sons and daughters have decided to go to become solicitors. And some people say that it's an awful long slog before you become a fully qualified solicitor or barrister. You could be in your mid-30s by the time you start to earn a few bob. Well, David O'Malley is going to tell us about the way to get involved in law and what it entails. He'll be with us today as well. Join us 9:02, courtesy of Westport Estate. And remember, our phone number, 0818-3000-55. Particularly if you were in Croke Park last night, or if you know anything of laughter therapy.
0: Yeah. We all need a good laugh.
2: Yeah, but if you hear somebody laugh, you know how sometimes you hear people laugh. It is contagious.
0: Yeah. I was listening to a podcast recently, and they were playing a clip of a guy who was trying to do. He was eating cinnamon or something like that, and I started laughing. And when you get to that point where you cannot stop laughing.
2: Breathe.
0: Yeah, it's very difficult. It's really, really, really. It's good for you.
2: Did you feel good after?
0: Oh, mighty! And I played the video for everybody around me then afterwards, and annoyed the head of them. Yeah. I was thinking, I was going for my walk yesterday morning, and I saw the swallows. They were all swooping, and I was thinking they're ready now. They're packing the bags.
2: It's even the end of September.
0: I was looking at the weather forecast, and we've had southwesterly winds over the last little while, but it's turning tomorrow to northwesterly. So I thought the swallow would be thinking.
2: Is that the wind on their back?
0: Yeah, I'm out of here. Mm. Yeah. I'm off to sunnier climes.
2: Yeah, yeah.
0: The beautiful little part of summer that we have, the house martin and the swallow, they'll be packing their bags very, very soon. Already texts come in from people who were at Katie Taylor's.
2: All right, well, hopefully some of them will come on.
0: Yeah, very good. Have a good day.
2: Goodbye.
0: Tommy and Air, 9:02, comment lines right now. And of course, you can email studio@midwestradio.ie 24 hours a day. I see the first ever Monday Lotto draw is going to take place this evening as part of a major overhaul of the National Lottery game. The number of balls has been cut from 47 to 45, improving your odds from 10.7 million to 1 in 8.1 million. Oh, right, okay. Players will now have 3 lotto draws a week, Monday, Wednesdays and Saturdays, we're told. And finally for now, Fontaines DC are donating €1 per ticket sold for their Slane gigs to Focus Ireland. The band play the iconic venue on the 26th and 27th of June next year, which has a capacity of 80,000 each night. The Saturday sold out. Apparently there are some tickets available for the Sunday, but €1 going to Focus Ireland as well. Health tip. 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
0: Just before I play more music, here's a quick story for you this morning. People who ask someone a question just so they can talk about themselves. Do you know anybody like that? So they ask the question, but it's just so they can talk about themselves, have been given the label of boomer asker. A conversational expert says only posing questions that can boomerang the focus to yourself is viewed as sneaky and insincere by others. Dr. Michael Yeomans from the Imperial College of London told the Irish Daily Mail that ask braggers can break this unlikable habit by practicing asking questions that they can't answer themselves to avoid the impulse of turning the conversation back to themselves. I'm trying to think, have I ever done that? I probably have. So what am I? I'm a boomer asker. Oh, okay. Well, I've been called worse and I've been called better. Gloria Gaynor celebrates her birthday today. Here she is.
5: And

0: Originally, that song was written for Diana Ross. It was recorded by the Jackson 5. We played the version from the Communards last week from the 80s, Never Can Say Goodbye, but there's a version by Gloria Gaynor, Never Can Say Goodbye, and that is, not for the show, we can say goodbye, actually, it turns out. Gloria Gaynor in the Birthday Club today, 83 this morning. Thanks for your company. On the way, Morning Edition with the latest in local stories. Tommy is live just after 9. Paul and Jerry coming your way from 11 until 1. Rain will quickly spread from the west this morning, clearing early this afternoon to sunny spells and well-scattered showers. Temperatures today, 14 to 17 degrees. Have a good Monday. Talk to you tomorrow. From David Cawley, good luck.
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11: 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The headlines.
12: Ballina Senator says public transport increases are not fair when people are not getting the services they deserve. Over 1 million euro national investment announced for family resource centres, including funding for the 8 Mayo-based facilities. Irish Farmers Association attends meeting with ministers for finance and public expenditure ahead of budget 2027, while in sport, fixtures confirmed for the Mayo Senior and Intermediate Championships. And you're very welcome to this Monday's Morning Edition. The National Transport Authority will appear before the Oireachtas Joint Committee on Transport next month amid plans to increase some public transport fares by an average of 15% from January of next year. The changes will affect adult fares across a number of bus and rail routes around the country and in the western region. One such example is a 10% fare increase for intercity rail express tickets and a 20% hike for economy rates. Another change will be the intercity rail open return return ticket, which is set to be discontinued. Ballina-based senator and party spokesperson in the Shannon on Transport, Fine Gael's Mark Duffy, has confirmed the NTA will appear before a committee on Wednesday the 14th of next month. Midwest Radio's Rowan Kelly has been speaking to him and asked what will be asked at the meeting.
13: Well, there's a couple of things. Over the past year on the Transport Committee, I've called for improved connectivity to Knockaigh Airport, and there's a route that's been proposed to me. And what they said was that they haven't funding for it. And I asked them, have they asked the minister for the funding? And they said that they asked a year ago, even though earlier this year is when the route was proposed. So that doesn't stack up. We've asked regularly for improved onboard catering on rail journeys across the county, east to west. And again, we were told that they don't have the funding for it, even though it exists on other routes. So the NTA have a lot of questions to answer. Introducing these proposed fare increases is not good enough when we're not getting the services that the people of Mayo deserve. And that's why I want accountability on it. I don't support it. And that's what I'm asking the questions of the NTA. Where are they getting this from, and why is it happening? And to try and get answers, because we need to improve connectivity in Mayo. And I know that there has been improvements that I've worked hard on, but it's not fair that transport users are going to be burdened with additional fares.
14: Yes, well, obviously it's important, you know, that public transport continues to develop and grow in this country. But the NTA makes the point that adult fares will increase by an average of 15%, and this remains below the cumulative inflation, which has increased by 20.8% in the past 4 years. What do you make? So do you think that no increase should come in the future or the near future?
13: No, look, I don't support the fare increases when the people of Mayo are not getting the connectivity. There has been improvements in transport, but there's been a lot of proposals for other routes and other improved services, whether that's on the rail or on the bus links. We haven't seen it. Until I see that, I can talk about other things in terms of fares. It's not for me to decide the fare. I'm campaigning and advocating for improved connectivity, but it's very disappointing to see that they are coming with this proposal, and that's why I want answers on what they're proposing, how they make this decision, and exactly what they're proposing to improve connectivity for Mayo.
14: And there are examples in recent times of items that were brought up at committee level, and, you know, changes were made to services as a result. So, you know, following on from when this meeting does take place in October, do you see it being possible that prices won't increase come January?
13: I don't want to preempt the meeting. All I can say is that we have asked regularly for improved services. I have asked regularly in campaign for improved connectivity and improved services. And that's why I've called the chair to have the NTA before us to explain and justify what they're proposing and what benefit it's going to be to people in Mayo. Are we going to see improved services, improved resources on our public transport?
12: Ballina-based Fine Gael Senator Mark Duffy. Children's Minister Norma Foley has announced a €1.36 million once-off capital investment in the country's network of family resource centres. Each of the 136 centres is receiving €10,000, which can support a broad range of expenditure, including minor building works and refurbishment, accessibility, health and safety and security improvements, furniture and fittings, and energy efficiency improvements. Minister Foley says the funding will make a practical difference on the ground. The 8 facilities based in Mayo, which are Ballina, Ballinrobe, Kilmavie, Castlebar, Claremorris, Ballyhaunis, Westport and Arras, are included in the funding. Welcoming the announcement, Fine Gael TD for Mayo, Ciara Keogh, said, as chair of the Oireachtas Committee on Children and Equality, I see the importance of early intervention and ensuring families can access support within their own communities. Family resource centres, she continued, provide exactly that kind of practical local support. The expansion of farm schemes and supports to mitigate the rising costs of production are among the key asks of the IFA for Budget 2027. An IFA delegation has met with Finance and Public Expenditure Ministers to discuss its pre-budget submission. Francie Gorman, President of the Irish Farmers Association, says it's been a very tough year for farmers with spiralling costs, lower commodity prices and the financial effects of the dry weather conditions.
15: Among the other issues that came up for discussion were the ANC payments, the RZLT, the funding of the TAM scheme and the effect and the impact of carbon tax.
12: 7 in 10 businesses here say they would struggle to absorb another sharp rise in energy costs. New research for sustainability network Techies Go Green found 43% say energy bills have already hit their profits, while more than half have delayed or cancelled energy-related investment. Three quarters of business leaders surveyed are calling for major energy supports in next month's budget. Co-founder Michael O'Hara says we need to move away from fossil fuels.
16: We are 80% dependent on fossil fuels here in Ireland. And when you spend money on fossil fuels, that money is gone forever. Whereas if you invest in renewable energy, that money will generate renewable energy this year, next year, and into the future. So it's much better bang for your buck to invest in renewables than a one-off spend on fossil fuels.
12: A survey has found efforts are needed to support people to understand the full range of supports palliative care can provide to people with life-limiting conditions and their families. 8 out of 10 adults here want access to palliative care if they or their loved ones need it. 1,000 people in the Republic were questioned as part of the survey, which was commissioned by the All-Ireland Institute of Hospice and Palliative Care to mark Palliative Care Week. Its CEO, Karen Charnley, says they want to increase awareness.
17: This year's Palliative Care Week campaign theme is It's Not What You Think, and it aims to dispel persistent misconceptions around palliative care and encourage open conversations about how these vital supports improve daily quality of life for people with life-limiting conditions.
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2: With Connolly's Volkswagen Ballina, Sligo and Letterkenny, where ordering your 262 vehicle is easy at connollys.ie.
12: Rain will quickly spread from the west this morning, clearing early this afternoon to sunny spells and well-scattered showers. Highest temperatures of 14 to 17 degrees in fresh and gusty southwesterly winds. Meanwhile, tonight, a mix of clear spells and light scattered showers feeding in from the west overnight. Lowest temperatures of 9 to 12 degrees in light to moderate southwest winds, fresh near coasts. While tomorrow, it'll be blustery with sunny spells, scattered showers and a fresh and gusty west to northwest wind. The showers will become more isolated by evening as winds gradually ease too. Highest temperatures tomorrow of 14 to 16 degrees.
18: The weather forecast
2: with Connolly's SEAT Sligo, where ordering your 262 vehicle is easy at connollys.ie.
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12: Now, as you might have heard in the bulletin, the draws have been made for the Mayo Championships quarter-finals. We'll start off with the Connacht Gael Senior Club Championship on Saturday, the 19th of September at 4:30. Aughamore go up against Castlebar, while Garrymore take on Crossmolina from 7:30, while the following day on Sunday, Brafey face Westport and Claremorris go up against Belmullet. Taking a quick look at the relegation semi-finals, on Friday, the 18th of September, Mayo Gaels versus Ball, and Saturday, the 19th of September, Charlestown go up against Balla. Taking a look at the fixtures now in the Egan Jewellers Intermediate Club Championship, we'll start with the quarterfinals there. One fixture on Saturday, the 19th of September, it'll be Ardnaree playing Ballinrobe from 4:30. And then on Sunday, there are three fixtures. First, it's Ballyhaunis versus Davids at 1:00. Kiltane go up against Iad the Nady from 3:00. And then from 3:30, Moy Davids take on Park Keelogues Crimlin. And looking at the relegation semi-finals there, they are both taking place on Sunday, the 20th of September. The Neil go up against Lewisburg from midday, and then at 1:00 it is Kilcommon versus Kilchamaw. We'll take a look now at the results from yesterday. It was, of course, the final weekend of the group stages. First, in the Connacht Gael Senior Club Championship Group 3, Aughamore beat Ballintubber 2 goals and 13 points to 1 goal and 12 points. It was a draw between Crossmolina Deal Rovers and Mayo Gaels. In Group 4, Brafey beat Knockmore 22 points to 1 goal, 14 points, and Ballahedrine lost out to Belmullet 2 goals, 13 points to 4 goals, 17 points. Moving on to the Intermediate Championship, and in Group 1, Park Keelogues Crimlin beat Hollymount Carrimore 1 goal, 18 points to 14 points, while over in Group 2, Ballinrobe beat Castlebar Mitchells 2 goals, 20 points to 8 points, while that game between Ballyhaunis and the Neil was postponed. Moving on to soccer now, and Castlebar Celtic ended their FAI Junior Cup journey with a semi-final final defeat to Evergreen of Kilkenny. The final score there yesterday was 3-1 to Evergreen. There were also fixtures in the Elvery Sports Super League. In the bottom half, Claremorris beat Ballinrobe Town 3-0. Over in the Castlecourt Hotel Premier League, Ballyhane lost out to Stratton Foxford United. The score there was 6-1. And Iris Aintha beat Swinford 4-0. In the women's, Westport United and Crosslina AFC will battle it out for the Hayes Mechanical and Engineering Mayo Under-19 Girls Cup title on Friday evening next, September 11th. The Under-19 Shield Final is also being played on Friday and features Ballyglass FC and Castlebar Town. The Shield Final will be played in United

0: Rovers. A Michael Duffy double helped Derry City beat Dundalk 4-2 at the Ryan McBride Brandywell yesterday. They'll face Galway United in the last four.
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0: 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Tommy Maron is up next, but for myself and everyone else here in the newsroom, have a good morning.
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14: 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On its own, number 4. 6 and 4, 64. All the 6s, 66. 8 and 5, 85. 5 and 3, 53. 8 and 7, 87. 4 and 2, 42. 1 and 4, 14. And 3 and 6, 36. If you fill a full panel, call 09496 30169 to claim your prize between 4 and 8 o'clock this evening. Friday's daily prize was won by Breege Murphy from Cong. Breege purchased a book from Midwest Radio's Postal Service. And Wendy Gohan from Binghamstown. Wendy purchased a book from Carey's in Belmullet. They get 150

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1: It's Monday morning. It's the 7th day of September. Hello there, and a very good morning to you.

0: And you're very welcome to another week of the Tommy Maron Show, with you live until 11 this Monday morning. I'm afraid the weather isn't great for the week ahead. Lots of rain around, cloudy conditions, but a bit of sunshine, particularly Wednesday, Thursday, according to Met Aaron. We'll try and brighten up your Monday as best we can. Do remember to get in touch with us this morning on 087 900 4141. That's our text and WhatsApp number, courtesy of Riley's Public House, Pyrmont, Rockland County in New York, where a warm Irish welcome, great crack and good times always await. Our email address is studio@midwestradio.ie. And this morning you've got Sarah and Petrina on the phones, 0818 3000 55. So please do get in touch with us if you possibly can. Good morning. I want to start by saying good morning to a wonderful, very proud young lady called Erin Conway. She lives in Kilkelly. And last Friday, her parents, her very proud parents, Sean and Claire Conway, and her sisters Katie, Molly and Sadie from Kilkelly, got in touch with me to say they were so looking forward to welcoming her back on Friday from her recent charity climb to the top of Mount Kilimanjaro. And she went with a group of students from UL, University of Limerick, and Erin's chosen charity was meningitis. And it's a fantastic achievement for her. There were approximately 25 in the group, and being the only student from Mayo, it was great to see that Erin proudly displayed and left the green and red flag at the summit. And she arrived home on Friday after a grueling but life-changing experience. And needless to say, everybody in Kilkelly should be extremely proud of Erin Conway. Congratulations, Erin, but particularly your mum and dad, Sean and Claire, and your sisters Katie, Molly and Sadie are really, really proud of you. And well, they should be. Congratulations and well done. Also, I wanted to mention this morning, Mayo Society for the Prevention of Cruelty to Animals. They're hosting a quiz night in Carty's Bar in Knock this Friday evening, starting at 7:30. Tables of four can take part. The entry fee is €40 per team. And I know this is a very important fundraiser for Mayo SPCA. Catherine was telling me that at present they've got 10 dogs, numerous cats in their shelter, all relying on the support of the local community. So please, if you are around and you like your quizzes, Carty's Bar in Knock on Friday evening, please be there and support a very, very worthy cause. Some really good stories in the papers today. And before we talk about Katie Taylor, which we will in just a second, I was wondering if there's anybody out there who has ever experienced laughter therapy. I really, to be honest with you, had never heard of it before until I read an article in the Irish Examiner this morning where laughter therapy could ease breathing for people with a lung condition. The simple, low-cost technique may be an effective or as effective as traditional breathing exercises, and according to experts, could completely complement existing care for those who suffer from lung conditions such as COPD. And in Turkey, for the last number of years, they've been conducting a number of trials involving people with COPD. And one third were practicing laughter therapy of the numbers of COPD patients in Turkey. And whilst the remainder were either given other breathing exercises or no exercises at all, it was discovered that those who experienced laughter therapy were much more inclined to breathe easily. And both laughter therapy and all of this pursed lip breathing exercises improved breathing. And it crossed my mind that I know, because there are so many people here in the west of Ireland who suffer with COPD. Have any of you ever experienced or thought about laughter therapy? Or more to the point, who out there teaches it? How do you teach somebody to laugh? That's the question that's gone through my brain this morning. So if anybody out there has either experienced it or practiced it or indeed teaches laughter therapy, we'd love to hear from you on the programme today. Next Saturday morning, I'm delighted to be launching the Mary Mitchell Third Memorial Walk from Loch Talt. They're just outside Tubbercurry on the main Tubbercurry Ballina Road at beautiful Loch Talt, in the shadow of the Ox Mountains. And we'd love you to walk up with us next Saturday in memory of Mary Mitchell, with all of the funds raised going to the Sligo Cancer Support Centre in Tubbercurry. And you can register at 10 o'clock on Saturday morning. We'll start walking just after 11, and the walk will start and finish at Lochtald Church. So please spread the word for the Mary Mitchell Ní Cúirlí Memorial Walk this Saturday. And by the way, teas and coffees and sandwiches will be served to everybody who takes part in the walk. One more thing, and then we talk Katie Taylor. If you're somebody who likes to be involved in a community choir, just to let you know, the Mayo Roscommon Hospice Foundation now have a community choir. And I think it's under the auspices of Brendan McGuinness. And it's an open community choir where you can sing, share and celebrate the work done by the hospice. You don't need to be a fantastic singer, as long as you can hold a note. And there's no age barriers here. You can be young, middle-aged or elderly. And every Monday evening from 6:30 to 8:30 in the Friary in Ballyhaunis, they are doing their rehearsals. So if you're interested in being part of the community choir, by the way, you don't have to be somebody who's had a cancer diagnosis. It's open to anybody. And if you want more details, we have Brendan McGuinness's number here, or you can email hospicechoir@icloud.com. That's hospicechoir@icloud.com, and all the details. They'll send you all the details. But we have a phone number for Brendan McGuinness. But just show up this evening, the Friary in Ballyhaunis, just before 6:30, if you want to get involved in that community choir. Sounds like a really, really exciting thing to do for the autumn.
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0: Thankfully, no major incidents overnight across the province, so things, generally speaking, are moving well, but it is getting busier and busier as more schools get back to brass tacks today. Let's start in Mayo. The usual delays between Newport and Mulranny there. Give yourself extra time if you would. It's also very busy between the bridges in Ballina, as usual, and at Brafey Roundabout in Castlebar, where ongoing roadworks continue. But generally speaking, across the county, some delays also reported on Glebe Street in Ballinrobe this morning. But elsewhere, it seems to be moving fairly well. Galway traffic, usual delays there on the Headford Road inbound, but all other routes into the city are moving well. No delays reported in Dunmore or Tuam. Sligo traffic is moving fine this morning inbound. No delays reported in the Tubbercurry, Ballymote or West Sligo areas. And don't forget those roadworks just outside Castlereagh towards French Park continue this week. Some delays are expected there, but all other areas in Roscommon are moving well this Monday. Be careful, please, on the roads.
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0: There's a gentleman in Ballavari celebrating his 90th birthday today. Congratulations, Tom Lyons. Good morning, Tom. Congratulations. What an achievement on your 90th birthday today. And Eva wants me to wish you the happiest of birthdays and to tell you that she loves you so much. That's Tom Lyons in Ballavari. And I'm sure lots of people around Ballavari will also join us in wishing all the best today to Tom on his wonderful achievement. Right, let's talk Katie Taylor. Her farewell fight, it seems, has broken records right across the divide in terms of Irish boxing and a television occasion. It was, I think, one of those rare occasions when almost the entire nation gathered together to witness the event. Now, official TV figures for the retirement fight in Croke Park are expected to be close to 1 million, but the real figure could be three times that number, given the hordes of fans who watched in pubs and other ways of doing so. And viewing data will be published today on Tam Ireland Nielsen, and it's expected to show that the boxing battle at HQ quarters of the GAA is on course to be one of the highest TV audiences in recent years on RTE television. And what a spectacle it was. If you were there, we'd love to hear from you right now. Give us a call, 0818 3000 55, or you can send us a text or a WhatsApp to 087 900 4141, and let us know what it was like to be in that stadium. I watched it on TV, and I have to say, you know, it sent goosebumps down people's spines. It was just one of those rare sporting occasions that was just best described as phenomenal. I'm joined first on the programme by the Bullet from Belmullet. Her name is Rachel Lally. Rachel now lives in Dubai. She's a professional boxer. She has had 4 professional fights, 4 wins, no losses so far. She has won the Universal Boxing Organization Super World Middleweight title. That was back in April. And previous to that, she won the UBO International Super Middleweight belt in November of last year by unanimous decision. So this girl can box too, and hopefully she just might be the next Katie Taylor. Who knows? She joins us live from Dubai right now. Good morning, Rachel.
3: Good morning, Tommy. How are you?
0: I'm great. You must have been one very proud lady in Dubai on Saturday night.
3: Absolutely. It was a late night here watching the fight, but I would never miss it. And there wasn't a dry eye, I'd say, from anyone who was watching the fight, be it live or on TV. It was a very emotional night, especially for someone who was such an idol to me for the majority of my life. So it was unbelievable, and it was amazing to see so many people coming out to support Katie and to support female boxing. It was amazing.
0: Where did you watch the fight?
3: I watched it in my living room with my 2 cats. I had to get up for training the next morning. So I was going to watch it in one of the local pubs, but I said quiet night in to really take in the atmosphere and think about all what her career meant to me. It was a nicer way to mark it.
0: Yeah. Have you ever met Katie, by the way?
3: I've never met her, but I've seen her from a distance on my under-18 national title in 2012. They were preparing for the Olympics, so she was in the national stadium, but I was a bit shy to go up to her. But, you know, I think she's someone that we all feel we know personally from all of our experiences with her over the years.
0: What are you doing in Dubai, Rachel?
3: I'm a full-time English teacher and professional boxer. My record is actually 5 wins and 1 draw. So I've been turned pro about 2 years ago. So I'm pursuing my career and hoping to push myself further up the ranks. I'm 5th in the world at the moment. So I'm just doing all I can to fulfill the dreams, and even not to ever step in the shoes of Katie Taylor. No one can ever do that, but definitely to follow the path that she opened for all of us.
0: And watching on Saturday night will give you that extra incentive, won't it, to try and improve. And you're doing so well at the moment that hopefully the only way for you is up. Now, last week we were talking about this. We had John O'Donovan with us on Friday. It was Thursday morning's programme, and he was giving out about boxing generally, particularly women's boxing. He said it's not a sport. It's not something women should be involved in. And I know your own mum was with us on Thursday saying that, look, you know, boxing is a sport, it's disciplined and so on. In terms of that fight on Saturday night, to me, because I'm not an avid supporter of boxing, I have to be honest, but I did watch it all, even though I didn't think I would. To me, that was a really good boxing match. Am I right?
3: Yes. Look, Katie Taylor is a clinical boxer, and she controls the ring in every single second. You know, you don't just go in there firing punches and hoping to hurt somebody. Mental game behind it. There's a plan, there's skills, there's levels to the game, you know. And I think there's so many misconceptions about the sport in general, that it's a brutality sport. And to be honest, in my opinion, it's anything but, because when you go through the grueling training sessions of boxing, it teaches you self-reliance, it teaches you patience. You can't lose your cool in the ring. If you lose your cool, if you let anger take over rather than, you know, your game plan, that's when you're going to lose. And I think there's still a lot more to be done for women's sport. Katie Taylor is an absolute idol, but it's great now that maybe the platform to open the dialogue actually about what the sport is, and, you know, that to take away that kind of idea that it's just two people, I think, quote unquote, thumping the heads off each other.
0: Oh. Yeah, it's not like that at all, for sure. Hello? Yeah, Rachel, we're hearing you loud and clear. Yeah. So as you say, it's not about two people getting into the ring, trying to, as you say, bust the heads off each other and blood and all of that. It's a disciplined sport, and a lot of people realise that. Now, I have no doubt that boxing clubs, the length and breadth of the west of Ireland, are going to be inundated now with parents wanting to sign their sons and daughters up for the local boxing club. So that can only be good for the sport. Rachel, can you hear me? Because we can hear Rachel loud and clear. So I'm not sure.
3: Sorry, I got disconnected there for a minute.
0: You're
3: I
0: fine.
3: Didn't hear what you said.
0: Yeah, I was just saying that there'll be lots of boxing clubs the length and breadth of Connacht now, having fathers and mothers going to the local PRO saying, will you sign in my daughter and my son? This is going to do huge benefit work for boxing in the west of Ireland.
3: Yeah, absolutely. And, you know, the importance of local clubs is what builds any fighter to the platform that they're on. And I can always remember fondly my days in Golden Gloves Boxing Club in Balmullet. And if it's not for the coaches that give up their time to dedicate to these young people to follow their dreams. And boxing isn't just good for those who want to pursue boxing as a sport, but also for their fitness and their mental health. And it also complements the training style, complements those who are training in, for example, GAA or basketball. You know, the fitness levels to boxing training can benefit anybody.
0: Yeah, okay. So when do you go back in training? Have you to train tonight, for example?
3: I've already completed one training. I did my sprints this morning at 7 a.m. and I'm just on my lunch break now. I've been teaching for the rest of the morning, and then I'm back in this evening for some sparring. So I've started my training camp number 7 from today. So it's a good time to be on for an interview.
0: Do you like Dubai?
3: Yeah, I mean, I've been here for nearly 6 years now, so there's no place like home. But also, you know, we all know that there's opportunities to be gained further afield, and life experiences as well. So, you know, it's home for me, but Mayo is always in my heart, for sure.
0: And one final question. What is the ultimate goal for you as a professional boxer living in Dubai? Rachel Lally from Belmullet, would you like one day to be the next Katie Taylor?
3: Yeah, for me, what inspires me is to inspire others, and, you know, to follow the steps of Katie Taylor and to take her humbleness and, you know, what she's done for so many people. That's really my dream in my career. Obviously, you know, becoming a WBC world champion, it's also up there. And you know, I've proven to myself what I can do over the last 2 years. So I'm taking it step by step, and, you know, day by day and camp by camp. But to me, it's the impact that my journey can make on others that's most important to me.
0: Well, look, I really appreciate you taking time out of your busy schedule to talk to us today, Rachel. Thank you so much. And I know that everybody in Belmullet will be hoping that one day we will be talking about you in the exact same way as we're talking about Katie Taylor today. Thanks for joining us. Have a good day.
3: Thank you so much, Tommy. Have a good day. Bye-bye.
0: What a lovely young lady. Rachel Lally from Belmullet over there in Dubai. Professional boxer, but she's also teaching part-time English over there as well, probably just to make ends meet until hopefully someday she'll secure that big match that's going to secure her a lot of money. And then there's a lot of speculation about how much money Katie Taylor and indeed her opponent got, but I don't think that's the day for this. And whatever she got, I think it's well earned. Nobody would deny her a financial windfall on what was an absolutely amazing night in Croke Park on Saturday night. It's 22 minutes past 9.
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0: If you're over 70 years of age, you could be, according to Charlie Weston in this morning's Independent, be one of tens of thousands of older people in this country that are missing out on a state financial support that would help you pay for your energy costs. According to Revenue, more than 100,000 households with people over the age of 70 that are entitled to what's called the Household Benefit Package are not applying for it. And the scheme sees those who qualify receive €580 a year from the government to help towards the cost of energy bills. And it will also pay for a television licence. So people over the age of 70 qualify without actually a means test. One payment is made per household. In some cases, under 70s can qualify if they meet certain criteria. And over the weekend, the Department of Social Protection have revealed that as many as 116,000 householders with at least one person over 70 haven't received the payment because they haven't applied. And this comes at a time when we know the cost of living pressures that people are under are fairly humongous. And the Department of Social Protection says that it plans to undertake a new awareness campaign to get more people to claim the benefit. So if you're over 70, it's not means tested and you're living in a house, you are entitled to the household benefit package, €580 a year, a one-off payment from the government. And you can make your applications online using mywelfare.ie. That's for those with a MyGov ID account. You can also complete it manually, which would be a good source of help to a lot of people. The household benefits package application form can be submitted by post. So what I would say to you this morning, if you're over 70 and you haven't heard of or if you haven't applied for the household benefit package, you should make inquiries at your local social welfare office and they'll give you all the information. But at a time when people are so stretched financially, this is a payment that you might be just missing for no apparent reason other than you hadn't heard of it. But you've heard of it now, so get cracking. Back in a moment.
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8: Okay, lots of listeners are calling in to say that this household benefit is means tested, but Charlie Weston very clearly in this morning's Irish Independent says, and I'll quote the paragraph, he says, people over the age of 70 qualify without needing a means test. One payment is made per household. In some cases, under 70s can qualify if they meet certain criteria. So it sounds like if it's under 70, it is means tested. If you're 70 or over, it's not. But we'll double check it. Sarah is doing that right now. But that's Charlie Weston, who rarely gets anything wrong, to be honest with you, in the Irish Independent this morning. The other thing that I know is engaging a lot of listeners this morning is that immigrants in this country are now going to have to prove they can speak either English or Irish proficiently. It's all part of what's been described as the biggest reform of our citizenship rules in a generation. The proposed legislation will also increase the length of time that a person must live in Ireland to be eligible for citizenship from 5 years to 8 years. And this was all announced in the last couple of days. Justice Minister Jim O'Callaghan is going to bring these strict new guidelines to Cabinet this Wednesday. And a person seeking citizenship must also demonstrate a knowledge and understanding of Irish civics, including society and politics, to a certain standard. So as part of the overhaul, the new requirements for anybody, emigrant wanting to be an Irish citizen is increased qualification periods of what's called reckonable residence, English and Irish language testing of Irish civics knowledge, a requirement to be self-sufficient with a specific annual wage, a requirement not to receive social protection payments for 2 years before the application, and new residency rules for spouses of Irish citizens will also be part of the process. So I don't know, I think it's fair to say that the majority of people applying for Irish citizenship will have to have a proficiency in English. I don't know many of them will have a proficiency in Irish, but it's an interesting one. Jim O'Callaghan announcing that over the weekend. Now, as third level colleges, institutions, universities welcome back all of their third level students this week. We're going to home in on one particular profession, and that is the profession of being somebody involved in law, whether it's at a solicitor's level, at a barrister's level, whatever the case might be. And we asked our good friend and legal colleague, David O'Malley from Callan Tansey Solicitors, if he'd talk us through what it is you have to do in order to qualify to be a solicitor or indeed a barrister or whatever the case might be, junior, senior. There's a whole plethora of various levels on the legal ladder. And he joins us this morning. David, how are you? Good morning.
9: Well, how are you, Tommy? Monday morning.
8: Indeed. Can I ask you, I know you're from Cross Malina originally, but you're now living in Ballinab. Did you always want to be a solicitor, even when you were in secondary school?
9: Well, I always had an interest, Tommy, in kind of English and, you know, history and stuff like that and kind of logical subjects. So my grandfather was a great man. He had the Dolphin Hotel in Crossland. He would have been a great barrister if he had the opportunity years ago, Jimmy Stables. And he always kind of pushed me to do law, whereas I was kind of inclined to want to do journalism. But the more I got older, I realised journalism might be a bit of a philosophical wish rather than a practical one, you know, as yeah. in it's a tough old job at that time. Veronica Guerin, and remember all that hassle with journalists. So in the 1990s, for a man from Mayo, though, doing law wasn't always the most... It was kind of a niche area for people if you weren't from a legal background, Tommy. So I remember when I was in Transitioner, I sent out 17 CVs around the place for a work experience, and I didn't get even a reply, you know. So it was kind of, I went ahead and did law anyway in Galway, Tommy. And I think if you like English and history and stuff like that, I would say if any listeners in secondary school, I think that's kind of, law is kind of the area then, because it's an argumentative career, but it's very rewarding too, that you're kind of sticking up for people who might need help.
8: So you went to college in Galway. How many years did you go to Galway?
9: I did the Pure Law BCL, so I was 3 years in Galway, and then I did a Master's in European Law in Limerick, and then I came back and lectured law in Galway for a year as well, because I kind of was tempted to go into academic law that time, Tommy, because I was kind of really into the law, but then I realised kind of maybe Galway, you know, is the graveyard of ambition in some ways, so it was good to get home and maybe start to become a solicitor and start paying a few bills. And when I met my now wife, I think it realised I had to start kind of get onto a real job, I suppose, and become a solicitor.
8: Yeah, and you are a solicitor. How many years are you practising now?
9: Oh, I'm in with the firm 20 years now, but I'm qualified since 2009, so 17 years, I think, in very shortly, is what it says. So
8: I know you.
9: It doesn't long go on, Tommy.
8: It
9: though.
8: Doesn't. It flies around. I know you enjoy your job, but it's a pressure job, isn't it? Because sometimes, you know, you have to put other people under pressure, and that's not nice, is it?
9: It's the hard. That's the hardest part. I do all my own inquests, you know, from an advocacy point of view, and you do feel sorry having to grill doctors and, you know, psychologists and to find the truth of what happened, you know. I always remember Perry Mason saying courage is the antidote to danger, but it is a very dangerous environment, I feel, in court especially. And just try to be fair to people, Tommy. I think if you start going after people, their backs are immediately up, you know. You just have to try to get to what the truth is. But sometimes, you know, the truth isn't always there as well and can make fools of us as well. So it's a tough job when you're on your feet there. And but I really, you get a great buzz out of it as well, Tommy. You know? So I enjoy that side of the job. But yeah, it's a tough one. The best part really is when people come into you with a real bad situation and you make it better for them. And, you know, you stay friends with them nearly for life after, you know, that kind of way. So I probably get a bit too emotionally involved, but everyone has their own style of being a lawyer, you know. So, and there's different areas of law to me. I'm very litigation based, so it's very much... man on man or person on person, as the man say. So it's just literally, you have to try to get the result. Where there's commercial law, there's conveyancing and probate, family law, you know. Out of my class, only three of us became solicitors. About three became barristers, maybe five went into academia. There's a few actors in it now since that, and a few people went a different career altogether. One of the lads joined DSB. So it just shows you it's a great groundwork, Tommy, for future careers, whatever that is. And also, you don't need a law degree to become a solicitor or barrister. You could actually do something totally different and do the FE ones. And so it's a different transferable skill sets.
8: What's the difference between a solicitor and a barrister?
9: Yeah, a solicitor is kind of more like, if you think of football terms, more like the manager, Tommy, and the barrister is like the person who's on the pitch, really, in terms of court. They're arguing the case in front of the judge, and in negotiations, they're doing a lot of negotiations on the bigger cases. Now, some solicitors kind of do a bit of a crossover, like I do my own advocacy and inquests and stuff, and I did all my barrister prep exams as well, just as a foundation in case you had to do it. But the barristers, I suppose, are the polish, you know, on top of that, on top of all the hard work, really, that the solicitors put in right the way through.
8: So if you're doing a very intricate case, you will prepare all the paperwork, you'll talk to the barrister, you'll tell the barrister the whole A to a Z of the case, and it's then up to the barrister to go into court and present that case as opposed to you. And is that why we often see solicitors scribbling notes on bits of paper and handing it to the barrister?
9: Yeah, you'd often be trying to correct the barrister. But most of the times you're writing those notes, they take no heed of them because they've already thought of what you're going to say, because, you know, they're kind of near like 4D minds, some of these top barristers. But I think it's teamwork now, Tommy. The most cases, in my case, don't go to trial, so it's mediation. So it's like you become a teammate with your barrister, so you try to help them, but also you know the case very personally yourself, so they mightn't have thought of something. Or emotions are very high too, so you have to keep your client under control and yourself under control at times, you know. So it's very much a teamwork now. Barristers years ago were very much court based, and some of the best ones in my career, you know, you have Des O'Neill, the man who's involved with the tribunals, and Owen McCullough, all these top barristers. You'd be in awe at them. You know, they might only ask one question, but it'd be the right question. You know, yeah. But now it's a bit more of a teamwork because there's mediations and stuff. And I think you should never presume your barrister knows something, because you might, if you know, prepare your case well, you might actually be able to help your barrister.
8: Yeah, we know that the law is perceived differently by different people, and that's why we've seen so many test cases taken against a piece of legislation or a piece of law. Is that the meaty bits that you like the most?
9: Yeah, I do feel if you're trying to change law, it is great. I do a lot of work as well with, I've been on Oireachtas committees and stuff, Tommy, as well, just giving my experience on behalf of the patient, you know, in terms of medical law, which I do, and just trying to maybe... There's been two or three cases I've had where it's med new law, and you do get great satisfaction. I had a case where there was a new area of rights for an autistic person was in the case, and it wasn't the most lucrative case I've ever had at all. It was a small value case, but the law was very important that it was decided that the state had a duty, and psychologists had a duty to look out for the individual education plans of autistic people. As you know, Tommy, I do a lot of work because I think autism is a fascinating area, as in autistic people are very able and they should have the same opportunities to education as everyone else. So those kind of cases are like a couple of my other cases I had. I had the oldest ever case in the state, to my knowledge, up until a few months ago when it was passed, was where a person came to me in their 40s with a brain injury, and we got round the clock and we won that as well. So yeah. you get a great sense of buzz for those big ones. But I think my most satisfaction is when you win a case, it's very marginal, you know, and it's very argumentative either way, and you get the bounce of the ball. So no one hears about those on the TV or anything, but they're the ones I prefer the most, as the man said.
8: Why do you think the legal profession gets so much bad press?
9: Yeah, I always laugh at this because I think the three people who get bad press are the church, the guards and the legal profession. And if you're ever in trouble, I think it's the three people you'd be ringing, you know. So I don't know if people ever think of it that way. I think there's a false perception that law is very lucrative, Tommy. If you look at the average earnings of barristers, it's not very high. The average earnings of solicitors is not very high, but it is glamorous. You've seen the TV shows Suits and, you know, Ally McBeal and, you know, and there is a lot of people who made a lot of money out of it too, maybe, you know, disproportionately back in the day. But I think we're the most regulated profession in the world now. So I think, and not say leave us alone, but as I said, lawyers do a very good job and are very ethical people 99% of the time. So I'm always here trying to advocate. You also have this thing, the insurance companies peddle out a compo culture, and I've been asking for the insurance companies to take me on this argument for years, because claims are down and insurance is up. And I even met a friend of mine at the weekend doing volunteer work, and he said, "Oh, the price is van insurance got up, must be the claims." And I said, "Actually, that's completely wrong. So ring your insurance company and tell them that, you know, claims have come down," because I suppose it's a bit of an old satirical thing going back to William Shakespeare saying kill all the lawyers, but it's kind of like that still. I don't know why, Tommy, but I think if you're in trouble, you'll always ring a lawyer anyway.
8: And they'll always be work for a good lawyer, right?
9: There will. AI is something that we're doing training today. Callan Tansy, we're always kind of ahead of the curve with the training stuff. We're doing AI training, you know. I'm not saying we won't want to replace lawyers, but you'd be foolish not to know what's out there too, as in, you know, when things that can help you, you know, with your research stuff. But we actually have to swear affidavits now soon that all legal documents aren't prepared at all by AI, which is very good, you know. But in terms of admin and the business side of it, we can't ignore AI. But I think one profession is, it's negotiation and persuasion and strategy and empathy. You can't beat meeting a person, Tommy. I love meeting a client the first day. You know, I think virtual and a phone call maybe to get the facts, but you have to meet the person very quickly, look them in the eye, and, you know, and see if you can help the person, because people do business with people they can trust. And I think that there's no substitute for putting the handshake out or meeting someone, you know, face to face, whether you can trust them or not.
8: If your son or daughter comes to you someday and says, "Daddy, I want to be a solicitor," what will you say?
9: It's a hard one. I don't manage football teams for that reason, Tommy, because I wouldn't want to be putting my son playing, you know, when someone else's son wasn't, you know. But as I said, I wouldn't discourage him because it's a rewarding career, but I wouldn't, you know, overly encourage them just because I did it. I see there's generations of lawyers, and maybe some of them in the family just didn't want to do it, you know, and like there'd be no pressure. A lot of our lawyers in Calentans who come from building backgrounds, ironically, and that's the first thing I look for in a CV, is working in a shop, a pub or a building site, because you're out meeting people all the time. The most important part of being a lawyer is meeting people. So if I was encouraging people you know, if they're looking for work experience, I generally don't turn people down if we're available in law, but I think get your work experience in a shop, a building site, or a pub or a restaurant, because that's where you meet real people and solve problems, you know, and then you can learn the law after. But being a problem solver starts when you're very young.
8: Okay.
9: That's what I'd advise.
8: All right, well, there's the words of advice of somebody who's been there and done that. 20 years solicitor at this stage, David O'Malley from Callan Tansey Solicitors. Thanks, David, for the insight. It was quite interesting, actually. And
9: I'm glad, Tommy.
8: Whoever said
9: especially on a Monday morning.
8: Whoever said lawyers were boring.
9: Oh, I don't know. I was called a quirky lawyer before, so maybe I'm not like everyone else. But I think there's a room for everybody, and all God's creatures have a place in the choir, even in law. As
8: yeah. Okay. Well done, David, and thanks for joining us.
9: Thanks, Tommy.
8: All cheers the best to you. There he is. David O'Malley, partner of Callan Tansey Solicitors, Ballina, Sligo, and they're all over the place, Limerick and Dublin, the lot. So check out Callan Tansey. That's David O'Malley, a little insight into life as a lawyer. It's coming up to 17 minutes to 10.
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8: Tommy Maron Show for Monday. What date is it again? It's the 7th of September. And it is getting that little bit more autumnal, almost by the day. The nights are closing in quicker and it's just that little bit damper out there. Although, as I speak, the sun is shining brightly in our window. But that's Ireland, isn't it? You get the four seasons in 1 hour.
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8: Westport Estate, our sponsor. In a moment, I'm going to be telling you about a film premiere at Mayo Movie World on Wednesday, which is really special. But before that, I want to go to Charlestown, to Ballahi in Charlestown. Say good morning to Bernie. Hiya, Bernie.
1: Good morning, Tommy. How are you?
8: I'm great. What happened to you and when did this happen?
1: It happened, Tommy, last Thursday.
8: Okay, I tell you what, Bernie, you've got your radio on in the background and it's causing a little bit of interference. So can I ask you maybe just to switch down your radio because we're getting you in double stereo as opposed to just ordinary stereo. So you're great. So if you could just turn down your radio there. By the way, our number is 0818 3055. So, Bernie, can you hear me now?
1: Yes, Tommy,
8: okay.
1: I can hear you.
8: My apologies. So this happened when?
1: I think it was Thursday. My carer was coming in to see me, and she said to me, there's a big log across your door.
8: A log?
1: A big long timber. It was 10 foot long, Tommy.
8: Right.
1: Now, you can see the marks on the roadway where it came off the lorry, and it hopped or whatever they do, and ended up on my footpath right outside my door.
8: And was this early in the morning?
1: I don't know what time it happened that, Tommy. I don't know. But so, when my carer came in to see me, it was across the doorway. She had to step over it to come in. Now, it meant I couldn't get out, Tommy, because I have a disability.
8: So were you housebound that day?
1: I was housebound for the day until my husband came home and he moved it in the evening.
8: And where do you think, or what happened that this 10-foot long log suddenly appeared at your front door? It must have fallen off a lorry, did it?
1: It fell off a lorry. It was one of those, I'd say it was one of those lorries that carry, you know, the timber from the
8: forestry. Yeah, we see them all the time on the road. Yes. And God knows, when I'm approaching one, I think to myself, could you imagine if that load was to spread or to burst, there would be a horrible accident.
1: Oh, my God.
8: So
1: it must have been overloaded, Tommy, when this one came off, or, you know, because it you can see the marks out on the roadway where it fell off, and then whatever happened, it ended up in my footpath.
8: Where's the log now?
1: Outside my front window.
8: Well, I think you'd be well entitled to chop it up and use it if you want.
1: Well, I'd say so, Tommy, because no one's going to come back to pick it up, and no. I know that myself.
8: Yeah. And how was your husband able, because like a 10-foot, and these are fairly heavy.
1: Oh, yes, it's a wish, so it came off a forestry somewhere.
8: Yeah.
1: He had a job now to move it, to pull it from outside my doorway up onto the, it's like a little ledge.
8: Yeah.
1: And he put it under the front window.
8: Okay, and it's there now, is it?
1: It's there now, yeah, it's okay. Still there.
8: So if people are passing Ballahi today, will they see it outside your house?
1: Oh yeah, Tommy.
8: I must have a look this evening on my way home. I passed that way. Okay, well look, it does raise the more serious question of what kind of health and safety measures are put in place for big loads like this. And we all see these lorries carrying all those long logs of timber. And in fairness, most of the time they look extremely well secured, but it's an accident can happen really easily, can't it?
1: Oh yes, Tommy. If there was someone walking on the footpath, which there are, you know, people are walking all the time up and down, and if somebody had been walking there, they would have been killed, Tommy.
8: Yeah, as simple as, there's no question, or seriously injured at least. No doubt about it. So a warning to all of those lorry drivers carrying the timber. Please make sure and double sure and triple sure that your load is well secured. Bernie, thank God, definitely. you're alive to tell the tale.
1: I'm alive to tell the tale, and I have this famous log outside my front window.
8: All right, good to talk to you. Take care of yourself.
1: Thanks, Tommy. Bye, lovely.
8: Bye-bye. That's Bernie in Ballahi, Charlestown. So there it is, last Thursday morning, a log coming off a lorry and arriving outside our front door, and there it was, gone. Anyway, thanks to Bernie for being in touch with us today. And if you're somebody who's involved in the transportation of these logs, what kind of health and safety procedures are in place to make sure that incidents like that don't happen? Now, I mentioned a film premiere that's coming up at Mayo Movie World on September 9th, which is this Wednesday evening. The film is called Pressure. And it's got a very strong Mayo connection. I'm joined by the new president of the Rotary Club in Castlebar, president of the Castlebar Rotary Club, and that's James Murray. James, thanks for joining us. Good morning.
2: Hi, Tommy. Thank you for having me.
8: No problem. Congratulations on being the new president of the Rotary Club. And in 30 seconds, because I want to talk about the film predominantly, tell listeners what the Rotary Club does.
2: The Rotary Club is an international voluntary group that was set up in 1905 in Chicago. It's like-minded people who, you know, wanted to give something back to society or whatever. In Chicago, the biggest thing internationally is to eradicate polio from the world, which is about 99% complete. But locally, our Rotary Club in Castlebar was set up in 1978, and we're very lucky to still have one of the founding members, John McHugh, with us. And our role really is to, in one instance, raise funds for charitable organizations, etc. like that. Another is to bring information, education, etc.
8: Okay.
2: around the area. So we work
8: Excellent.
2: With young people and some older people too.
8: So the premiere of this movie, Pressure, the funds are going to the Safe Ireland Mayo. I'll talk about that in a second. But this film, Pressure, documents the events preceding the D-Day landing in Normandy, especially the weather and the meteorological situation at that time, which was, we know, influenced by a very special lady who issued a weather report from Blacksod in North Mayo.
2: Indeed, Maureen Flavin Sweeney worked at the post office in Blacksod, and they got the weather report from the lighthouse out in Blacksod, and they would relay their information to the GPO in Dublin, who would send it on to London. So at one stage, while they were planning the D-Day landings, it was very hush-hush and whatever, Maureen noticed that in her weather report that the pressure was dropping, which was indicative of a storm approaching. She sent on a report as usual, but unusually, London came back straight to her to say, are you making a mistake here? I don't think this is correct or whatever. But it wasn't a mistake, and it had a major influence on what happened after that.
8: It certainly did. Have you seen the movie yourself yet?
2: No, I have not. It's because it's a premiere. It's just been released for general release this week. So we're very lucky to have some of our members are involved with Mayo Movie World, and they're a really good supporter. And so between them and the distributor, we actually were very lucky to get the okay. movie premiere, particularly with the connection to Mayo, etc.
8: Yeah. No, Safe Ireland Mayo, we know, we've talked to them many times on this programme. They provide crisis accommodation, outreach and support services to women and children who've been affected by domestic violence across County Mayo. So all the money raised from the premiere on Wednesday evening goes to Safe Ireland Mayo, James.
2: Nearly all the money. We always have a little reserve for international incidents. In this case, it's probably some of the money would probably go towards Nepal to provide shelter boxes there. But the main trust of it will be going to Safe Ireland Mayo, which is a really, really good organization and what they do and what they do for us and society. That's why it was, well, my first choice when I came in as president, that we talked to them first of all, and they're partnered up with us on this. So we're really pleased to be able to do something with them.
8: That's great. What time is the premiere at on Wednesday evening?
2: So it's on at 7 o'clock at Mayo Movie World. There'll be a wine reception and canapes. We're very lucky because Kennedy's are providing the canapes. Mick O'Malley Roadmakers are the wine sponsors, and we'll have a right bit of crack. This is promised to be a cracking film, and I'm so looking forward to it. I'm sure everybody that goes to it will get their value for money.
8: And do we know who stars in it or any of that stuff?
2: Well, Andrew Scott is the main name in it, and Andrew Scott is Dublin-born, but I do believe that he has relatives in Mayo and Westport, and they might have had a little bit of influence in the back room of the Mayo winning team there recently.
8: Really?
2: Yeah. So, it's really exciting to have somebody with that sort of Mayo connections as well, you know.
8: Okay, so it's Wednesday evening, listeners. By the way, can you book your tickets now through Mayo Movie World as usual?
2: No, the best thing to do is contact ourselves at Rotary Club. You can pay on the night if you arrive. Tickets are flying out there. We're delighted that they are. But you can pay on the night, or you can talk to any of the Rotary members, myself included.
8: All right. And just show up and you can pay, as they say, at the door.
2: Exactly.
8: Yeah. Okay.
2: Tommy, I'd like to say thank you very much to yourself and Midwest and to all your listeners.
8: Slán, that's great, James. Thanks a lot. James Murray, our good friend, James, the new president of the Castlebar Rotary Club. So that's the premiere of this film called Pressure, documenting the events preceding the D-Day landing in Normandy and that strong Mayo connection with that incredible lady, Maureen Flavin Sweeney from Blacksod. So that's Wednesday evening at 7 in Mayo Movie World. Time check on Midwest. It's just gone 4 minutes to 10.
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8: As always, thanks for joining us on the programme today. What do I want to do quickly before the news update? Oh yes, I just wanted to mention from the newspapers, I know James Sexton has been with us many times, from the End Discrimination in Inheritance Tax Committee, that very

0: children, they want to pass the family home on to a son or a daughter, inheritance tax kicks in at €400,000. However, for a childless couple who might be have the same property and want to give it to a niece or a nephew, it kicks in at just 40,000. So there's a huge gap there. So very disappointed is James Sexton. We may actually talk to him on tomorrow morning's programme. As always, our programme brought to you by the wonderful people at Westport Estate. After 10, we'll be talking about laughing therapy. We'll also have loads more of people to chat to as well. We've got a news update with Scott Stevens. That's next. 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
11: Good morning, I'm Scott Stevens. The National Transport Authority will appear before the Oireachtas Joint Committee on Transport next month amid plans to increase some public transport fares by an average of 15% from January 2027. The changes will affect adult fares across a number of bus and rail routes around the country and in the western region. One such example is a 10% fare increase for intercity rail express tickets and a 20% hike for economy rates. Another change will be the intercity rail open return ticket, which is set to be discontinued. Ballina-based senator and party spokesperson in the Shannon on Transport, Fine Gael's Mark Duffy, has confirmed the NTA will appear before a committee on Wednesday the 14th of next month. He says prices shouldn't go up while the quality of services aren't.
12: Introducing these proposed fare increases is not good enough when we're not getting the services that the people of Mayo deserve, and that's why I want accountability on it. I don't support it, and that's what I'm asking the questions of the NTA. Where are they getting this from, and why is it happening, and to try and get and

0: answers, because we need to improve connectivity in Mayo. And I know that there has been improvements that I've worked hard on, but it's not fair that transport users are going to be burdened.
1: Children's Minister Norma Foley has announced a €1.36 million once-off capital investment in the country's network of family resource centres. Each of the 136 centres are receiving €10,000, which can support a broad range of expenditure, including minor building works and refurbishment, accessibility, health and safety and security improvements, furniture and fittings, and energy efficiency improvements. Minister Foley says the funding will make a practical difference on the ground. The eight facilities based in Mayo, which are Ballina, Ballinrobe, Kilmavie, Castlebar, Claremorris, Ballyhaunis, Westport and Erris, are included in the funding. Welcoming the announcement, Fine Gael TD for Mayo, Ciara Kyo, said, as chair of the Oireachtas Committee on Children and Equality, I see the importance of early intervention and ensuring families can access support within their own communities. Family resource centres, she continued, provide exactly that kind of practical local support. And still to come, IFA meets with ministers in advance of Budget 2027.
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1: The expansion of farm schemes and supports to mitigate the rising costs of production are among the key asks of the IFA for Budget 2027. An IFA delegation has met with Finance and Public Expenditure Ministers to discuss its pre-budget submission. Francie Gorman, President of the Irish Farmers Association, says it's been a very tough year for farmers, with spiralling costs, lower commodity prices and the financial effects of the dry weather conditions.
3: Among the other issues that came up for discussion were the ANC payments, the RZLT, the funding of the TAM scheme, and the effect and the impact of carbon tax.
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1: Rain will quickly spread from the west this morning, clearing early this afternoon to sunny spells and well-scattered showers. Highest temperatures of 14 to 17 degrees in fresh and gusty southwesterly winds.
5: The weather forecast
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1: And it's time now for this morning's death and funeral notices. The death has occurred of Mary Cadden, Ní Munnally, Dún Bríge, Castle Hill, Ballina. Funeral Mass today at 12 noon in St. Patrick's Church, Laherdon, followed by burial in Addergool Cemetery. Anne Cawley, 87 Lord Edward Street, Ballina. Funeral will arrive for Requiem Mass to St. Patrick's Church, Ballina, this morning at 11 o'clock, with the funeral proceeding for cremation at McGowan's Crematorium and Funeral Home, Killooney, County Sligo. Kathleen Joyce, Coogs Hall, Essex. Funeral Mass in the Church of the Immaculate Conception, Roundfort, this morning at 11 o'clock, with burial afterwards in Roundfort Cemetery. Rose Lavelle, Ní Geraghty, Main Street, Ballycastle and formerly of Talla Road, Belmullet. Funeral will arrive at St. Bridget's Church, Ballycastle, today for Mass at 12 noon, followed by burial in Ballycastle Cemetery. George Mortimer, Shrule, the Crescent Green, Galway, Green Park Nursing Home, Tuam. Requiem Mass today at 12 noon in St. Joseph's Church, Shrule, with burial afterwards in Shrule Cemetery. Frank Rumley, Manulla, Castlebar. Requiem Mass this morning at 11 o'clock in St. Cronan's Church, Ball, with burial afterwards in the adjoining cemetery. Margaret Stenson, Kappa, Tureen, Ballyhaunis. Funeral will arrive to St. Mary's Church, Tureen, this morning for funeral Mass at 11:30, with burial afterwards in Ahamore Cemetery. Geraldine Canny, Donnybrook, Dublin and formerly of The Square, Dunmore, County Galway, peacefully in the Mater Hospital, Dublin. Reposing at Glynn's Funeral Home, Dunmore, this evening from 5:30, with removal at 7 o'clock to the Church of Our Lady and St. Nicholas, Dunmore. Funeral Mass tomorrow morning at 11 o'clock, with burial afterwards in Dunmore Cemetery. Sean Cavish, Rathúna Ballycastle at the Mayo Hospice, reposing at Lynn's Funeral Home, Killala, tomorrow evening from 6 o'clock with removal at 7:30 to St Bridget's Church, Ballycastle. Funeral Mass on Wednesday at 12 noon, followed by burial in Ballycastle Cemetery. Adrian Aid Connolly, Belmont, Milltown, County Galway and Tuam, County Galway, unexpectedly, reposing at Glynn's Funeral Home, Tuam, tomorrow evening from 5 o'clock until 8. Funeral arriving at St Joseph's Church, Milltown, on Wednesday morning for funeral mass at 12 noon, with burial afterwards in Kilgevran Cemetery. House private from Monday. Pauline Davis, Thomas Street, Castlebar, suddenly at her home, reposing at the Cody Funeral Home this evening from 5:30 until 7, with removal to the Church of the Holy Rosary. Requiem Mass tomorrow morning at 11 o'clock, with burial afterwards in Castlebar New Cemetery. Owen Doyle, Garon, Ballyhaunis, tragically following an accident, reposing at Donnellan's Funeral Home, Clare Street, Ballyhaunis, this evening from 5 o'clock until 7. Funeral will arrive to St Patrick's Church, Clun Fad, tomorrow for funeral mass at 12 noon, followed by burial in Ballyhaunis Cemetery. House private, please. John Griffin, Gortawarla, Newport, suddenly at Galway University Hospital, reposing in St Dominic's Funeral Home, Newport, tomorrow evening from 4:30, with removal at 6:30 to St Brendan's Church, Kilmina. Requiem Mass on Wednesday morning at 11 o'clock, followed by burial in Minas Cemetery. House private, please. Maudette Heaney, Ní Gill, Ballyglass, Scardon, and formerly of Ivy House, Scardon, Claire Morris, peacefully at her home, reposing at her residence in Ballyglass this evening from 5 o'clock until 7. Removal tomorrow morning to St Patrick's Church, Ballyglass, to arrive for Mass at 12 noon, followed by burial in Ballyglass Cemetery. Carina Hurton, Ní Padberg, Carton North, Turin, Ballyhaunis, and formerly of Niekirchen, Germany, peacefully at the Mayo Hospice, reposing in Gavin's Funeral Home, Knox Street, Ballyhaunis, tomorrow evening from 5 o'clock until 7. Funeral arriving to St Mary's Church, Turin, on Wednesday morning for funeral mass at 11:30, with burial afterwards in Ahamore Cemetery. House strictly private, please. Sister Teresa John Lang, Religious Sister of Charity, Stanhope Street, Dublin, and formerly of Ballyhaunis, peacefully at Holy Family Residence, Roebuck, reposing at Burke's Funeral Home, Queen Street, Dublin, tomorrow from 2 o'clock until 4. Funeral Mass on Wednesday morning at 11 o'clock in the Church of the Sacred Heart, Donnybrook, followed by burial in the Community Cemetery, Donnybrook. Michael Masterson, Nottingham, England, and formerly of Tunrigee, Achill. Funeral Mass on Wednesday evening at 6 o'clock in Our Lady and St Edward's Church, Gordon Road, Nottingham. Repatriation details to follow. Mary Newell, Ní Riley, Clanvira, Avondale Court, Ballina, peacefully in Mayo University Hospital, reposing at McGowan's Funeral Home, Ballina, tomorrow evening from 5 o'clock until 6:30. Funeral will arrive for Requiem Mass to St Muirdach's Cathedral, Ballina, on Wednesday morning at 11:30, followed by burial in League Cemetery. House private, please. Timothy Timmy O'Malley, Lakelands, Manulla, Castlebar, suddenly but peacefully in University Hospital Galway, reposing at Ball Funeral Home this evening from 5 o'clock until 7. Funeral will arrive at St Cronin's Church, Ball, tomorrow at 12:15 for Requiem Mass at 1 o'clock, followed by burial in the adjoining cemetery. House strictly private, please. Pat O'Mara, She Row, Westport, and formerly of Wood Green and Winchmore Hill, London, suddenly in University Hospital Galway, reposing in St Aidan's Room, Isle an Ady, tomorrow evening from 5 o'clock with removal at 7 to his residence. Funeral will arrive at St Patrick's Church, Isle an Ady, on Wednesday morning at 11:15 for Requiem Mass at 11:30, with burial afterwards in Isle an Ady Cemetery. House private, please. Teresa Prendergast, Lightford, Castlebar, peacefully at the Mayo Hospice, reposing at her home in Lightford this evening from 5 o'clock until 7, followed by removal to St Aloysius Church, Brafey, arriving at 7:30 for reception and prayers. Funeral Mass tomorrow at 11:30. Burial afterwards in Braefy Cemetery. Porrig, rainy. Gortnara, Clare Morris and formerly of Toher, Tuam, County Galway, peacefully in St. Enda's University Hospital, Galway. Reposing in Gilligan's Funeral Home, Market Square, Clare Morris, this evening from 6 o'clock until 7:30. Funeral will arrive to the Church of Our Lady, Barna Carroll, tomorrow for Mass at 1 o'clock, with burial afterwards in the adjoining cemetery. House private, please. And that concludes this morning's funeral notices. Midwest Radio extends sympathy to the family and friends of the deceased. May the souls of the departed rest in peace. All funeral arrangements are available to view on midwestradio.ie, where you can also leave a message of condolence.
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12: Thank you, Scott. Just one in five adults expect to fully retire and stop working in the traditional manner. That's according to new research from Irish Life. It's based on a nationally representative research amongst more than 2,000 adults. It examines how the prospects of significantly longer lives will change our working lives and our retirement planning. The survey found that there is a broad acceptance that longer lives will mean longer working lives, with around 3/4 of respondents believing they'll need to work for longer to support themselves in later life. And oil prices extended gains today as tit-for-tat strikes between the US and Iran on vessels sailing in the Strait of Hormuz and other areas heightened concerns of a prolonged supply disruption. Crude futures climbed 79 cent to 97.07 a barrel. And on the currency markets, the US dollar and sterling against the euro is $1.16 and 86 pence sterling.
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12: This is a bit cryptic. I got a call to say all the very best to a special Glen Island couple who are celebrating their wedding anniversary today. So it's best wishes to Mary and Austin Corcoran. Have a great day today. And that comes in, I think, with love from all the family. So Mary and Austin, the Corcorans in Islanady, on their special wedding anniversary today. Every anniversary is special. This is another special one. So we wish you well today, Mary and Austin, and all the very best.
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12: Now, today's job, sales representative wanted for a busy office in East Mayo. Agricultural shed knowledge would be an advantage. AutoCAD experience, also an advantage. It's a Monday to Friday position. Abbey Tots Crescent After School Mayo. Abbey are looking for a deputy manager with preferably level 7 qualification and experience in a similar role. And also Abbey Tots Crescent After School in Mayo. Abbey are looking for that, as I say, deputy manager. And you will also be acting as manager when required. Kitty's Corner Play School in Ballycastle are looking for an early years educator part-time starting this month. Applicants must have a minimum FETEC level 5 or level 6 preferred. General labourers are required in the Swinford area. You must have a full licence, be over 23, it's full-time and a safe pass is required. Monaghan and Sons Castle Bar looking for a qualified mechanic and also apprentice mechanic full-time positions here Monday to Friday. General labourer is required for a block layer in the Castlebar area. You must have your own transport. Opportunities to upskill for the right candidate. Mayo Electrical Limited are looking for a general labourer. It's for cable pulling. It's full-time. You must have up-to-date safe pass and manual handling, and you must be prepared to travel. A guest house in Westport looking for somebody to do housekeeping duties, cleaning bedrooms, etc. It's part-time, 11 in the morning until 4 in the afternoons, Mondays to Fridays. Also, somebody to assist with breakfast service is required Mondays to Fridays at that guest house in Westport from 8 in the morning until 11. FDK Engineering Limited Ballahadreen are looking for experienced and apprentice metal fabricators in TIG and MIG welding. Full and part-time positions here, and there's also vacancies for new apprentices. Also on Job Waves this morning, Willie B. Coach Hire are looking for a driver in the Kilchema area. You must have a D license and up-to-date CPC card. O'Hare's Trailers, they're looking for a full-time trailer service and maintenance technician in the Kilmaine area. 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You'll be doing warehouse and transport coordination, inventory control, reporting and ensuring accurate on-time deliveries. 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That's Job Waves for this Monday morning, the 7th of September. 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
12: 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That and more in a moment.

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2: Get ready for Paul Claffey's trips to sunny Spain in June 2027. 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
7: You're very welcome back to the programme. I was reading this morning a letter in the, I think it was the Irish Examiner newspaper, by Emer Carty. She's spokesperson for Smartphone-Free Childhood Ireland. And it's a nice lead-in, actually, to our next piece on the programme. I just want to read you some of what's a fairly long letter in the letters page of the Examiner. As she says, for years, parents across Ireland have been trying to navigate an increasingly difficult question. When should our children have access to smartphones and social media? For many families, saying not yet has become almost impossible. As children enter secondary school, the pressure can be absolutely relentless. That is why Smartphone Free Childhood Ireland has spent the last 16 days asking 16 questions, setting out 6 demands, and sharing different perspectives on what delaying social media could mean to our children. Our message is simple. 16, not 13. This is age. We are not anti-technology, and we are not saying children should never use social media. We're asking for delay, more time for children to grow, develop confidence, build real-world relationships and experience childhood before they are exposed to the pressures of the online world. And another section of the letter says, a minimum age of 16 would also give parents something that they desperately need, collective support. No parent should have to watch their child feel isolated simply because they've chosen to wait. The government has an opportunity to show leadership, particularly during Ireland's EU presidency, and put children's welfare at the centre of the conversation. We cannot expect parents to fight this battle alone. Technology companies must be held accountable, platforms must be safer by design, and the government must provide meaningful protection and supports. We are not saying never, we're just saying not yet. The question now is simple. Where do you stand on 16, not 13? And that letter by Emer Carty, spokesperson for Smartphone Free Childhood Ireland. And as I say, I think it's a nice lead-in to our next piece, because I'm joined on the line this morning by Elaine Baker. Good morning, Elaine.
8: Good morning, Tommy.
7: Thank you very much indeed for talking to us. Now, Tell us a little bit about your background. I know you're a parent of children. You're also an environmental activist. But just your own basic background and why you feel so strongly about this whole social media debate as to when is the appropriate time for youngsters to access social media and all this issue around algorithms.
8: Yeah, I mean, I would share, I very much share the concerns that are raised by Smartphone Free Childhood Ireland group, and they do great work helping parents to work together to sort of like delay smartphone access for children. But I suppose I come at it from a sort of a slightly different perspective in that, you know, I became very concerned about the effects of social media algorithms on our society, including young people, but also on all of us, actually. You know, it's not only young people that social media is affecting in this way. And yet I also see some positives to, you know, to be able to follow and like and share content that I'm interested in, you know, and I think all of us experience that. You know, sometimes we come across really interesting stuff on social media. So this led me to explore the world of alternative social media. You know, can we have social media where people can follow content and like and share it, you know, adults and also teens, and without being subjected to toxic algorithms and without being controlled by billionaires? So I learned about the Fediverse, and I've been using Fediverse social media for some time now. I'm very happy with it. And I also made a website which explains more about the Fediverse.
7: And what is Fediverse?
8: So I suppose the Fediverse isn't like a platform. It's more like a protocol or a language. So it's like an ecosystem of diverse social media software and servers that all talk the same language to each other. So it's not owned by any one individual or organization. So the Fediverse has many different open source softwares and servers in it. And, you know, for example, the equivalent of X in the Fediverse is Mastodon, and the equivalent of Instagram is PixelFed, and the equivalent of YouTube is PeerTube. And there's like a tool that helps you with community groups and events that's called Mobilizen. It's a bit like Facebook groups and events. So there are all these tools in the Fediverse. I suppose the most well-known software in the Fediverse is Mastodon. And here in Ireland, we have a Mastodon server called Mastodon.ie, which is run by a small non-profit, you know, with thousands of users and in Ireland. So I suppose it's not one platform that's owned by one organization. It's more like an ecosystem where social media can be shared and liked and commented on in a broader way without toxic algorithms.
7: For somebody who might be 50 years of age or younger, they are probably following what you're saying and how this Fediverse and Mastodon and all of these ProTubes would work. But for somebody over the age of 50, this could be another case of, I have no idea what you're talking about.
8: Yeah. I mean, if people just want to get started, you could just go to mastodon.ie and sign up for an account it works more or less like any social media platform would, except for there aren't algorithms. You see content that you have actually chosen to follow.
7: Yeah.
8: And you can organize your experience in lists, and so you can basically design your own social media experience without all this toxic content being pushed at you. And there's no ads as well, and so but also without the toxic content. There's been huge problems with the promotion and platforming of racist content and misogynistic content, and also promoting insecurity among teenagers, for example, that they have to have the latest fast fashion and cosmetics and stuff in order to be accepted in society. So all of that stuff goes away when you give people the power to actually create their own curate their own feed, and not have this content pushed at them by billionaires.
7: And why can't the Metas and the X's and the Instagrammers of this world do that? Is it just precisely for that? Because it makes them money.
8: Money, exactly. I mean, the whole business model of X and Meta platforms is, and Snapchat as well, is is basically pushing ads. That's how they make their money. And in order to do that, they have to keep you on the platform for as long as possible. And, you know, Snapchat actually brags on its website about how addicted young people are to their Discover and Spotlight video content and how much they click on the ads and sponsored content and influencers. And, you know, so Snapchat has an interest in promoting image insecurity to get young people to buy, you know, more and more fast fashion, Shein and Temu and cosmetics, etc. So that's the whole business model. Whereas the Fediverse, it basically mostly operates on a donation based model. So it's not, there's no ads, and it's not designed to promote toxic content in order to keep you on the platform for longer. It's just not that designed that way.
7: It's scary, though. I mean, what's going on? Somebody was talking to me the other day about Tennis Elbow, right? And they were going through a really bad time with Tennis Elbow. And that evening, on all of my social media streams, suddenly videos started appearing about, have you got Tennis Elbow? So it seems like all of these, this content can be now extracted and presented to you based on your general conversations with somebody if the phone is in close proximity.
8: Yeah, I mean, we just don't know, to be honest, how much the, you know, the big tech platforms are gathering on us, and how much data they're gathering on us, and how they're using that against us to manipulate us, basically. You know, they don't just store, like, if you put a post up on social media, of course it has to be stored, and if you click like, it has to be stored. But they store, like, the sequence of clicks that you've used. They store all sorts of, like, data that they don't even need to store about you. And it's not about giving you a good social media experience. It's about making you click more ads and making you feel insecure so that you want to buy more and more stuff. And that's basically the entire business model.
7: So it sounds like we should all be looking at this website, mastodon.ie, both for our children and for ourselves.
8: Yeah, I mean, it's not just Mastodon.ie. So, the Fediverse isn't about one platform or one. It's about a model of social media. I suppose it's a bit like, you know, when email was set up, it's not the case. Nobody owns email, because if I have a Yahoo account and you have a Gmail account, of course we can send each other an email, because email is not a platform. Nobody owns email. Email is a language. It's a protocol. So it's the same with social media. The Fediverse is not a single platform owned or controlled by anybody. It's a language by which you can like and share and follow content that you can control your own experience.
7: And is there a likelihood that the big tech giants will find some way of closing down or making life for these alternatives difficult?
8: Yeah, I mean, they're already doing that. I suppose there's been some legislation like the Digital Services Act that try to make the big tech platforms more like Fediverse platforms, in the sense of take away the toxic algorithms and things like that. Of course, the big tech platforms definitely don't want to take, and they were pushing back hugely about taking away algorithms, because algorithms is how they make their money. Mm-hmm. So if you take algorithms away from the big tech platforms, you know, that's like turning the big tech platforms into something else entirely. Yeah. So, of course, they're hugely pushing against that. And, you know, and they really push against the Digital Services Act, for example.
7: Are you in favour of 16 as opposed to 13?
8: To be honest, I have my concerns about age verification generally, because I feel that this actually, because when you look at how it's actually implemented, and there are different ways of implementing it, but in most cases, it involves big tech platforms getting more data about us. So not only children and teens, but actually adults as well. So in order to do age verification, they have to do facial scans, they have to upload your government ID. So actually, it's actually enabling more data, enabling them to collect more data and surveil you even more. So I suppose I definitely support the objectives of delaying, you know, as parents, and I'm a parent of teens myself, And you know, I actually have regrets that I didn't delay smartphone access for my teens longer. So, you know, I definitely support parents acting together to delay smartphone access, but I also think we need tools to support our teens have a healthy experience online. And it's not only social media, you know, things like YouTube is the same. You know, how do we support our teens to have healthy experiences online and not have unhealthy experiences online? And, you know, we need the tools to be able to do that.
7: Yeah. Now, I know you're the creator of this data privacy platform. It's called handyhomepage.com. Is that correct?
8: Well, it's actually somebody who's in the same campaign group as me, called Exodus, is administers that webpage. So yeah, Handy Homepage, it has a lot of pointers to a lot of the things that we're talking about today.
7: Okay, so what would you say to all of us, young, middle-aged, elderly, on social media, seeing stuff on our feeds that we don't want to see or we feel is inappropriate, either for ourselves or for our young children? What's your advice this morning, Elaine?
8: I say, let's take back control. You know, let's not use platforms that are manipulating us. Let's use platforms that actually give us the control over our own social media experience. I've set up a website called exodus.online, which has got more information about this, that's Exodus without an E, so exodus.online. So this is just doing this for money or anything. This is just my interest. As I learned more and more about this topic, I just wanted to share that information. So okay. I just put it on a little website.
7: All right. So we would recommend listeners to have a look at that website. It's Exodus, spelled Exodus.online. That's Exodus.online. And it will give you a kind of a starter to this whole argument about algorithms and how things suddenly appear on our screens, on our social media feeds that we feel we don't want and we didn't ask for and that are inappropriate. Because as you say, we've got to take on the big tech, but it's not going to be easy because they'll always find mechanisms and ways around everything. But do have a look at that website. It really is interesting. Exodus.online. Elaine, it's been interesting speaking to you. Thanks for joining us.
8: Thanks so much, Tommy, for having me on.
7: Not at all. Have a good day. That's Elaine Baker there, who is a data activist and concerned as a parent and as an environmental activist and as just a person that has strong beliefs that we are all being fed stuff on our streams that we don't want and we feel completely helpless when in fact we can take control ourselves. So please have a look at that website. It's spelled exodus.online. We'll be back in a moment.
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7: Welcome back to the programme. Now, in October, the 8th of October to be precise, an event is taking place at the Dexcom Stadium in Galway. And it's where a number of senior business leaders, founders and HR executives from across both Connacht and the Midlands will assemble for a regional conference that's titled Future at Work. I'm joined on the programme this morning by Associate Director of Sigmar, the organisers of this event, and Peter Casey. Good morning, Peter.
16: Good morning, Tommy. How are you?
7: I'm really well. So you've looked into the crystal ball. Break the good news. What's the future at work in the west of Ireland?
16: Well, Tommy, I suppose the talent summit has been going on since 2011. At the time, it was created as National Employment Week, was created on the back of the employment crisis, and it's morphed into such a wider thing, from talent to AI to diversity and inclusion. And what we're trying to do is to bring business leaders, operations managers, people leaders from the west of Ireland together to create an environment where they can share ideas, where they can learn and inspire. And I think some of the big differences that are coming down the tracks are around AI and the impact that's going to be having on the workplace. So what we're trying to do is create a safe place where leaders of organizations can work together and to try and figure out what they're going to do for the next 12 to 24 months going forward.
7: It's, as they say, choppy waters, isn't it? Because we just don't really know the significance AI is having. I mean, I've noticed of late the whole juggernaut of AI seems to have slowed down a little bit. I don't know if I'm imagining that, or is it just that we've gotten so used of fearing it that we don't fear it anymore?
16: Well, look, at you know, a few years ago, about 2 years ago, I went to an event and they were saying to me that 80% of venture capitalist funding had gone into artificial intelligence. And that's why some organizations were finding it more difficult to access funding for other different business ventures. Now, what we're seeing in 2026 is, you know, there's a lot of businesses, they're trying to transform, change and adapt with AI. They're trying to see if they can get more business efficiencies from AI. You know, I think some of us here on the ground, you know, we're seeing some mundane tasks being automated, but are we seeing some of the huge issues, benefits? I'm just not sure just yet. You know, I look at it very broadly. You know, the tractor didn't replace the farmer. It just replaced the plow. Okay. The internet didn't replace the postal service. Emails didn't replace the postal service. You know, the postal service is probably stronger than it ever was in 2026. And I think it's we're just in this period of adapting, changing. We're feeling a way around it. I'm going to be a glass half full type person for this. And just looking at the statistics there this morning, you know, the company registration office has a 14% year-on-year increase of businesses being generated. So that's showing a lot of entrepreneurship and ambition in the market. There's also talk about a lot more businesses going down the gig economy route, so sole traders and contractors. And, you know, the unemployment rate is hovering around the world average. We're 5% at the moment compared to a world average of 4.9%. So fingers crossed, look, it'll all even out.
7: Yeah, pan out.
16: Exactly.
7: So tell us what happens at the Dexcom Stadium in Galway on the 8th of October.
16: So, look, we're going to have a half-day event from 8:30 to 2:30. We've a number of panels and we've a number of keynote speakers. So from the panel perspective, we're going to have the CEO of Galway Chamber, Karen Ronan, speaking about the challenges businesses are facing. We're going to have Shane Ryan, who's a dean in TUS Not Alone, speaking about how third-level education can partner with businesses and what's the outcome of that. We're going to have a panel of local HR specialists talking about the upcoming HR trends. We'll have another panel speaking about absenteeism, presenteeism, and the cost revenue lost against that. So that's, let's say, people who are working from home, they are disengaged, some people that might be burnt out. And so how, let's say, HR teams can work with those type of employees to ensure that revenue is not lost. We'll have JP McMahon, who as our keynote speaker of the day, and he'll be speaking about the challenges of running businesses in the west of Ireland, dealing with staff challenges, dealing with running a high performance team. We'll have Dave Gribben, who is a performance coach, looking at some trends that teams can work on to ensure they maximise their efficiencies. And we'll obviously have a keynote speaker on AI as well to round it all off.
7: Very good. If anybody out there is interested and want more details, what's the best website?
16: You can register via talentsummit.ie, or for if there's any HR leaders there, HR managers in the West or the Midwest of Ireland that want to get in touch, just drop me an email, pkc@sigmar.ie. I'd love to discuss with the event in more detail with them.
7: Very good. So that website again is talentsummit.ie. It's happening on Thursday, the 8th of October at the Dexcom Stadium in Galway, starting from around 8:30 and running until lunchtime. That's talentsummit.ie. Good to talk to you, and I hope lots of people show up to it, Peter. It sounds like it's going to be interesting. Thanks a lot for joining us.
16: Many thanks, Tommy. All the best.
7: Take care. Nice. Peter Casey there, Associate Director, thank you, Peter, of Sigmar. And he is very much looking forward to that summit on the 8th of October at the Dexcom in Galway.
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7: Now, what else going on here? Oh yeah, Pat. Pat says, Tommy, I was disappointed with Midwest Radio's news at 11 on Sunday and Sport After the News. Katie Taylor was not mentioned. Oh, well, I'll slap them on the wrists for that, Pat. But anyway, thank you very much. I think they may have been local bulletins as opposed to national ones. But anyway, thank you. This texter says, two examples of your iPhone listening to your conversations. Leaving Crow Park after a match, one of our group started saying that their feet were sore and that I wore the wrong shoes. Within a few minutes, she got ads talking about bunions, sore feet, cures, shoes, etc. And as we were driving home, we were talking about where to stop for a bit of grub, and ads start to come up on our phones, where to eat on the N4, N5. On both occasions, nobody was on the phone. It was the iPhone listening to everybody talk, and that's how it all emerged. Very strange stuff going on, isn't it? A texter says, Tommy, I very much doubt you have to be over 50 to understand what Elaine was talking about in relation to the algorithms and so on. Fair enough. A texter says, it is now compulsory for Leaving Cert students to have a laptop. If so, should the school provide it? or is it compulsory for the student to have their own? Now, my understanding was that the minister was going to get in touch with schools and say where possible to kind of, you know, if it wasn't possible for everybody to have a laptop, to kind of work around it. But it does appear that if you don't have your laptop now going into senior cycle, you're kind of behind the curve. And a lot of people, a lot of parents are so cash strapped at the moment that it's very, very hard to know where to go in relation to that particular debate.

0: That is Susan McFadden walking back to happiness. I don't know if the three lads from Ballyhonnis are walking back to happiness just yet. A couple of weeks ago, Brian O'Neill, Liam Foody and Joseph Lyons, we were telling you about them, three young lads from Ballyhonnis who are currently walking the Camino to raise monies for the Motor Neuron Disease Association. You'll get all the details on our Facebook pages and our Instagram page as to how you can actually help them. And I'm just wondering, we said when we spoke to them on air, wasn't it Brian and Liam that were in studio with us that morning, that maybe we touch base with them once or twice during their walk. So they started off on the 3rd of September, which was last Thursday or Friday, one of those days. And here they are, probably not quite halfway through the journey. They're walking, by the way, 270 kilometres over 11 days. So 3rd, 4th, 5th, 6th. So they're on day 5 now. So I wonder how they're getting on. Well, Liam Foody, one of the three lads, is on the line now. Good morning, Liam.
1: Good morning, Tommy.
0: How are you? Where are thou?
1: We are currently in Ruby Eich, I was just told it's pronounced.
0: Ruby Eich. Where's that?
1: It is along the Portuguese Camino. It's our fourth stop. And I think we're 70 kilometres in today, just over 70 kilometres.
0: Okay, sounds like you're somewhere where they're washing dishes.
1: There is. It's a cafe. I had to sneak some Wi-Fi, so we managed that much.
0: So you robbed the Wi-Fi. Yeah. How's it going? Yeah. How's it going so far? How is yourself and Brian and Joseph holding up?
1: Great. Yeah, so far so good. We've had some longer days and some shorter days, but we had a big hill walk today. So that was one of our longest. It was 20K over a bit of a mountain.
0: And have you done that already?
1: Yeah. We were up at 5:30 this morning.
0: Wow. So is that your walking for today done?
1: That's our walking for today done, yeah.
0: Right.
1: Some days would be a lot longer.
0: Okay. But so are you you're still on track to be finished on the 11th, is that right? Sorry, 13th. Correct.
1: Sorry, 13th.
0: Yeah, and you're finishing, by the way, in Santiago de Compostela. That's where it's all finishing. Correct. What's the weather like?
1: Oh, it's beautiful. It's 26 degrees today. Just getting hot now, but this morning we got out in the cool air,
0: right,
1: which is well needed.
0: What's the fundraising doing for you?
1: Great. Yeah, we haven't looked at it since the last 2 days. This is actually the first Wi-Fi we've had. So we'll have to check it. We're just arrived.
0: I think you might be pleasantly surprised. I think it's over the 5 grand mark.
1: Wow, okay.
0: Yeah, I think. I had a quick sneak at it at the weekend. So listeners, we're asking you to go. It's I Donate, isn't it, Liam?
1: I Donate, yeah. We're told it's an Irish site. So we
0: I Donate.ie. And what should people search for?
1: Camino for MND.
0: So Camino for MND. Is MND. Okay, for MND. Okay, Camino for MND on idonate.ie. And check out the three lads, Brian O'Neill, Joseph Lyons and Liam Foody. And they are walking the Camino. Three lads from Ballyhonnis for the Irish Motor Neuron Disease Association. Just before I let you go.

0: What age are you today, Liam?
1: 28 today, Tom.
0: 28, and not an ounce of sense.
1: No, I wouldn't be out here tonight.
0: All right, listen, well done. Happy birthday, Liam. And to Brian and Joseph, keep up the good work. I know we're going to be speaking to Brian after the walk has finished. But check it out, listeners. Please give what you can to the Motor Neuron Disease Association, to Brian O'Neill, Liam Foody and Joseph Lyons, idonate.ie, and do a search for Camino for MND. Liam, have a good day. Take care.
1: Tommy, thanks so much. And thanks to everyone for the support.
0: No bother. Mind yourself. Take care. This section says, Tommy, I would love to wish Tracy Brune the very best of luck. She's doing the Camino walk at the moment. Well done, Tracy, from Matty and Brendan in Caherlestran. So we wish her all the very best. So many people do that Camino walk. It's incredible. Tommy, please say hi to my wonderful mum who celebrates her 83rd birthday today. It's Sylvia Moran from Tom Clark Place in Ballina. And she was 83 actually yesterday. She's the strongest woman I know, this texter says. And I'd love to wish her a happy birthday. It's from her daughter Yvonne, son-in-law Martin, and two grandsons. That's Dara and Zach. And they're in Curry, in County Sligo. So good morning from Curry in County Sligo, from the wonderful Yvonne and Martin and the kids, to the mighty woman that is Sylvia Moran from Tom Clark Place in Ballina, who celebrated her birthday yesterday. Congratulations and well done to you, Sylvia. Enjoy your day. A big birthday too today for Ray Caniff in Caniff Shop in Kilkelly. Hope you have a great day today, Ray. Enjoy it. It's a big one next year, so you can breathe steadily today. Anyway, congratulations from all your friends in Kilkelly. That's Ray Caniff there. And Tommy, hello to Joe Gibbons, who celebrates his birthday today. Joe, enjoy your day from all your Galway friends and fans with love and best wishes. And another mention here for a couple celebrating 63 years marriage today. That's Maureen and John Gaugherty. And John is originally from Loughrea. Maureen is originally from Aconry. She was originally Maureen Wims in Aconry. They met in London, as so many couples did back in the day. And now they live just outside Charlestown. Maureen is currently in St. Attractors Nursing Home, being well looked after there. So congratulations to Maureen and John today, the Gaugherties, on their 63rd wedding anniversary today, from all their family and friends in Galway, Sligo, and indeed London and beyond. So fantastic occasion for Maureen and John today. Well done. A pair of glasses were found on the Moneen Road close to the Roundstone Quarry entrance. If it's of any help to you, you might give us a call here and we'll tell you what we know and send you on the relevant telephone number. I was hoping to speak about laughter therapy, but we ran out of time. But I promise you, tomorrow morning, I'm going to be telling you all about what laughter therapy is and what it can do for you. Thank you very much to all our contributors today. Also, thanks to our producer, Sarah Jennings. Thank you, Sarah. Thanks also to Oisín Macken on research, to Patrina Caniff and all the crew here, and of course, Westport Estate, our sponsor. Have a good Monday. Make the most of it, and we'll talk to you tomorrow.

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13: Good morning, I'm Stephen Grealis. Ryanair is calling on the EU Commission to allow member states continued flexibility when it comes to entry-exit system. The system, which went fully live in April, is used at Skirgan area extra borders and registers fingerprints. Up until now, border officials were able to revert to passport stamps if queues became too long. From today, that's no longer an option, and while the checks don't apply to Irish passport holders, travel experts are warning of longer queues at European airports. Owen Corrie, editor of Travel Extra, says current staffing levels are letting the system down.
14: Michael O'Leary is grumpy at the best of times. He's particularly grumpy about this. He says the staffing levels weren't right, the preparation wasn't in place. The technology is great, and all the demonstrations we had of the technology in advance of this was great, but unless the staffing level is commensurate with that, it leads to longer queues.
13: An Garda Síochána has signed a memorandum of understanding with police in Colombia. It formalises existing cooperation targeting organised crime and international drug trafficking. The agreement also offers a platform for extended information sharing, collaboration training opportunities and development of procedures. The Garda Commissioner says strengthening international policing partnerships will help the officers here tackle the deadly impacts of organised crime. Garda are continuing to investigate the circumstances surrounding two separate hit-and-run incidents in the Midwest over the weekend. On Friday, 16-year-old Brian Lowe died after the e-bike he was riding was struck by another vehicle in Clonlara, County Clare. Garda say they're interested in speaking to the driver or occupants of a gold Skoda Octavia as part of their inquiries. On Saturday, 2-year-old Peter McCrae was killed when a Jeep struck him outside his home in Rathkeel, County Limerick. The driver of the Jeep was arrested elsewhere on suspicion of driving under the influence of an intoxicant. Journalist David Raleigh says the man was arrested for the purposes of providing a blood or urine sample.
15: The man, aged in his 30s, provided an evidential sample and was then released pending the results of that sample. So Garda are presently awaiting the results of the sample, which will include results of toxicology tests. They're also harvesting CCTV footage from homes in the Rathkeel area as part of the investigation, and they said they were keen to speak to anyone with dash cam or doorbell footage which may help them with their inquiry.
13: And coming up, Ireland has one of the highest obesity rates in the EU.
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13: Ireland has the fourth highest obesity rate in the EU.

0: more than 1 in 5 adults consider to be excessively overweight. New figures published by the European Commission shows 22.1% of adults here last year were classified as obese. Ireland's rate is considerably higher than the EU average of 16.3%. Clinical specialist dietitian in obesity, Dr. Cathy Breen, says the statistics are largely based on BMI, which isn't always representative of general population health.
1: While that's helpful maybe for monitoring populations as they've done in the study, it doesn't tell us about whether an individual has the disease of obesity or if that is impacting on their health. While the figures, there might be a reason to act, they're not a reason to panic, and they certainly shouldn't be a reason to blame individuals. While we do certainly need to make our environments healthier for everyone, we also need to provide proper treatment and support for people already living with obesity.
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3: with Connolly's Audi, Ballina, Sligo and Galway, where ordering your 262 vehicle is easy at connollys.ie.
0: Now a look on the weather forecast this morning. Rain will quickly spread from the west, clearing early in the afternoon to sunny spells and well-scattered showers, highs of 14 to 17 degrees in fresh and gusty southwesterly winds. Tonight we'll see a mix of clear spells and light scattered showers feeding in from the west overnight, lows of 9 to 12 degrees in light to moderate southwest winds, fresher near the coast. Looking ahead to tomorrow, Tuesday, blustery with sunny spells, scattered showers and a fresh gusty west to northwest winds. They will become more isolated by evening as the winds gradually ease to highs tomorrow of 14 to 16 degrees Celsius.
2: The weather forecast
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0: Now in soccer, Arsenal manager Mikel Arteta praised his team's exceptional performance as they came from a goal down to beat Chelsea 2-1 in the Premier League. Defender Ezri Konsa made his home debut as the Gunners made it 3 wins from 3 in their title defence. Glenn Whelan has been sacked as the manager of Scottish Championship side Livingston. Their former Republic of Ireland defender was appointed in the end of May following their relegation from the Premiership. Livingston have won just 2 of their 5 league games so far this season. In tennis, the fourth round continues at the US Open this afternoon. Today's action in Flushing Meadows is headlined by the All-American clash of Coco Gauff and Iva Vjocic. Six-time major champion Iga Świątek takes on Olympic gold medalist Zina Kuiwin, while men's top seed Alexander Zverev takes on Italy's Luciano Dardini for a place in the quarterfinals, while Carlos Alcaraz and Aryna Sabalenka also booked quarterfinal spots yesterday. In sailing, world number 2 Eve McMahon leads the Irish charge as 110 sailors from 45 nations compete in Dunlorga at the women's ILCA 6 World Championship, which begins today. Finally, in boxing, Tyson Fury claims he's looking for a new opponent despite being contracted to fight Anthony Joshua later this year. Fury suggested Joshua is backing out of the fight and called on Alexander Usyk to fight him instead.
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7: 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And 3 and 6, 36. 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And Wendy Gohan from Binghamstown. 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
7: 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And that's it. For details, call 0818 3055. 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
6: Now, Monday morning, away we go again with Paul and Jerry on the Mid-Morning Show. 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As we say, we'd love to hear from you. How are you on this Monday, Mr.
10: Well, I'll tell you this much about it. I'm not too bad, but I didn't think you'd have a voice at all. Well, I said he'd come in today loaded with pee on.
6: Well, I was invited by the Saw Doctors to come down and introduce them on Friday and Saturday.
10: Yes.
6: And I have to say, in all my life, I never heard it. Saw a gig like it.
10: Are you serious?
6: The atmosphere, you could cut it with a knife.
10: What?
6: It was
10: electric?
6: Absolutely bopping. Electric. The place was a hopping.
10: Wow.
6: The whole, even the build-up to it was a hopping. So I said to
10: electric
6: myself,
10: atmosphere.
6: Well, let's find
10: Third
6: out.
10: From
6: the, let's talk
10: Next
6: to Pat Jennings
10: over.
6: For a minute. And That's let's talk to Pat Jennings for a minute. Pat, what a weekend.
11: Good morning, Paul. Good morning to your listenership. It was just fantastic. It was a replica of the end of the match that we won in Copar.
6: No doubt about it. It was.
11: It was. And there was people. One guy said to me, he said, do you remember where you were on the night that JFK died? And I said, I don't. And I said, well, I do. And I'll always remember this night.
6: It was one of those. Was one of the best nights ever in the TF, in your opinion?
11: Yeah, definitely one of the best nights ever. But, wow. And as the Saw Doctors management said to us, it's all because everybody is genuine. They wanted to be here. The band wanted to be here. The BO team was there. Everything was just fantastic and worked like a treat.
6: Yeah, it was great. And well done to the venue as well, Pat. It's fantastic to have that facility in the area, because it was able to hold all those number of people. But the atmosphere, goodness me, the amount of Mayo jerseys. And of course, that was a lovely gesture by the Saw Doctors, by the way, for the Sunflower Hospice, where they released 750 t-shirts.
10: Right.
6: Right. Especially commissioned for the night.
10: Yes.
6: With details of the night on it, especially for hospice. They sold them at €25 each.
10: Yeah.
6: And Pat, would I be right to say if they had 2,000 of them that have sold them?
11: Oh, 2,000 is right. They were actually sold before the Saw Doctors took stage on the Friday night.
6: The word is right, John.
11: And the amount of disappointed people on Saturday night was phenomenal. They will sell like hotcakes again, but I think there is a copyright issue that they'll have to get over first.
6: Right.
11: So it's not fully fair yet, but like, it was fantastic.
6: Yeah. I spoke to Martina Jennings Saturday and Friday night as well, and she said it was out over the moon. She couldn't believe the response to the gesture from the Saw Doctors, and as we said, all going to Sunflower Children's Hospital. It was terrific. So listen, Pat,
11: all right.
6: a weekend to remember.
11: It was a tremendous success, and we all will remember, especially with the Mayo team there and everything. It was great to have them.
6: All right.
11: Thanks very much to them for attending.
6: All right, Pat, listen, take care of yourself. Lots of big... Okay, the Michael Jackson tribute show, is it this weekend?
11: Yeah, this weekend, yeah. We're big shows every weekend from now on. It's the new season and it's a new change in direction with a lot of new shows.
6: Great. Continued success, Pat, and thank you very much for everything over the weekend. That's Pat Jennings, Managing Director, owner of the Brawling Theatre in Castlebar. What a weekend, Jerry. It was absolutely incredible. You couldn't believe it. Now,
10: it'll be interesting now. I'm sure people are going to be ringing in today saying how much they enjoyed it, because they usually do for a big show like that.
6: Well, I'll tell you, we have a mission now, and I said it to the people on Saturday night.
10: What you say to them?
6: I think it's about time that the Green and Red of Mayo was officially adopted in some way, shape or form as the official Mayo anthem.
10: As the official Mayo anthem.
6: I think it's about time. We're playing it for the last, 30 years. And it never has lost its popularity. And it kind of every age group that comes up with the hearers, they just never forget that particular song. So the lyrics on it are absolutely terrific. So we have to find out now how we can get it adopted as the official Mayo anthem.
10: My God, that's something else. Now, I'll tell you in fairness.
6: Well, if you don't mind me saying, I don't know, we'll see how things go. That's something I have to do, something we have to do,
10: that's
6: with the help of the
10: listeners.
6: So anyway, that's what we want to do. And this, of course, is the song.

0: Now, how we're going to do it, I don't know, but we are certainly going to do it. That should be the Mayo anthem, Jerry. It's such a powerful song.
1: It's a great song. Like, it is. It's one of those songs, even before the All-Islander, before any of this. When you heard that, like, when we used to be out and about, as you know, when Mayo weren't victorious, but still thousands of people came to see them, and that song would be played, particularly at the end of the day, and Lord Paulette would put the hair standing up in the back.
0: Because it's not just a football song.
1: It's, oh, not
0: it's
1: at
0: not
1: all.
0: It's not a football song at all, in fact.
1: It's not a football song at all. It's a song about the county. More importantly, it's a song about the people, and it just encapsulates everything that's good and right about this wonderful county.
0: Right, we're having a meeting this afternoon now to decide the best way to get that number. I assume we'd have to go through Mayo County Council or something.
1: I don't know.
0: But anyway, we will check it, and because it's such a powerful song. You see the reaction. Actually, there's some clips up now on Facebook and Instagram. Reaction to the song the weekend. Yeah. Goodness me, it was incredible.
1: Magic Nights.
0: Fair play to the Sawdogs. Fair play to them. Absolutely terrific. Now, happy 24th wedding anniversary to Kathy and Anthony Hughes. This comes from all the family. And two standing tickets for sale for Westlife on Friday. Two standing tickets for Westlife on Friday, which they were on the Katie Taylor fight. Lord, that was some...
1: This piece, we'll do a piece later on.
0: We'll talk about that a little bit later on. Also, happy 24th wedding anniversary to Kathy and Anthony Hughes. Another one in for them. And this comes with best wishes from all the family. Now, what was your first song of the day?
1: This is it, Paul. Amy MacDonald, boy. Rock and roll, baby.
0: All right, here she is.

0: And it's a great song from Amy MacDonald. It is called This Is The Life, RA Time at Midwest, 22 minutes after 11.
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0: Oh, so many of you really enjoyed the Saw Doctors at the weekend. We're inundated with texts from people saying it was the night of the year. So well done to you all.
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0: Now, they were a nice one, isn't it, from Glen Campbell, Trial of the Kindness. A request for a priest, Father Brittis, as he leaves Ahagower to take an appointment in Romford. Wish him well, we will miss him. And this comes from Anne-Marie and all the family in Ahagower. Well done to all who took part, by the way, in the All-Ireland Bowling at the weekend as well. Oh, don't forget the boys from the County Mayo as well. That's a good song. It's no longer than the Saw Doctors. Indeed, it is. That's a golden oldie. But as we said, at the moment, so many people want that song adopted as the Mayo anthem. Happy 24th. Waiting another one in for Kathy and Anthony Hughes, and this comes from all the gang. Good morning. I have two standing tickets for Westlife for Tuesday the 15th of September. Any chance of swapping them either for the 11th, the 12th, the 18th or the 19th, if anyone can help us with that. And also birthday wishes to my dad, Martin Corcoran from Isle of Ely. Our first word together comes from Sophie. So Dad, happy birthday to you. Jerry, let's have a look at some of the stories making the pages of the papers. Other than the Saw Doctors in the Royal Theatre in Castlebar, there was only one other event that will last in our memories for years and years to come. I remember when you and I were discussing on our paper review many years ago, Katie Taylor,
1: yeah,
0: and coming to Croke Park.
1: Yes.
0: And be honest now, Jerry, what? We didn't think she had a hope in hell of putting in 80,000 people.
1: That is for certain, no doubt about it. But I heard a promoter talk yesterday, and he said if he was offered this the Aviva Stadium for nothing, he wouldn't take it.
0: Croke Park or the Aviva?
1: The Aviva. He said, if I was offered the Aviva, I'd take it for nothing. He said, I had one thing in my mind. He said, I knew all along I had faith in her.
0: This is your man, Eddie Hearn.
1: He's considered now the most famous and the most loved Englishman in Ireland since Jack Charlton, because of the magic he has brought.
0: Yes.
1: You know. But I heard him saying anyway, he said that a ferocious celebration that didn't finish until 4 o'clock in the morning. But that's all right too. But he said, so they said to him, well, what about it? He said, I'll tell you this much. He said, if I was offered the Aviva, I'd have taken, not for nothing, I wouldn't have taken it. He said, I knew this was going to be it. And he said, I just knew in my heart that this lady was going to be able to do the job. And what did he say? He rattled off a ferocious statistic. He said they were able to monitor these things. So there's tickets sold out in something like
0: 7 or 8 minutes, okay, or 15 minutes.
1: Okay, so if they had let that roll on, almost 600,000 tickets would have been sold in 17 or 18 minutes. The algorithm was able to roll on and said, this is the rate and this is the need and the volume and the desire. People had to get tickets for that. So she could have done that if she was physically able, 3 or 4 nights on the trot. She'd have done us all doctors on it, Paul. But anyway, she's lovely and she's wonderful and she deserves every credit. And even I saw her, you know, in fairness, after the match, and she had to be dog tired.
0: Yes.
1: And all the Burley guys were around and she was still trying to reach out to the fans to touch them and to shake hands.
0: Well, she was lovely when she came in here.
1: She was out on her own when she came in here. Proven again, the bigger they are, the nicer they are.
0: Yeah.
1: But that's the story anyway.
0: But it must have cost an awful lot of money to put it on.
1: It must have. Now, when you weighed up,
0: I'd say Croke Park was about 400,000 or 500,000.
1: That's the one thing he did say. It was a small little bit expensive, he said, Croke Park, but I still had it in my mind to do it.
0: Yeah.
1: Now, I will say this much, and I don't know what people think of this. Westlife, a bit questionable.
0: Well, it was tough for them. Three lads were very lonely up on that stage. Not the usual razzmatazz that go with wrestling.
1: The way it was and everything.
0: Yeah. I would have to
1: An amber light is flashing.
0: Yeah.
1: So it'll be interesting to see now what people think of that. But
0: I would agree with you. I wasn't at the gig, but people are at the gig. Did it come across as it did in television? Just a little bit. I suppose now we're big fans of Westlife. Maybe a little bit stale.
1: Thank you. A bit stale, maybe. A little bit of, dare I say it, a bit of that was then and this is now.
0: But of course, they have the razzmatazz, the stage, and the lights, and the sound.
1: It wouldn't be their natural setting, in fairness, to be at a boxing match. But I think Katie, in fairness to her, she did want them there.
0: Mm.
1: When she was asked about music, she says, I want the boys from the Westlife there. And they said they were honoured to be asked to do it.
0: What was the tune that she had when she was doing the walk?
1: Don't ask me.
0: I must try and find it, Jerry, the song that she was doing, because it was a great piece of music.
1: Was it?
0: Oh,
1: do you remember years ago? Do you know that would be a great piece of music if we could find it too? Was it Maynard Ferguson? Do you remember when you used to come out doing that Sunday Night Live below
0: the one
1: 40 years ago?
0: The theme to Rocky, was it?
1: Maynard Ferguson.
0: I'll find it.
1: The theme from Rocky.
0: Let's move on from Katie Taylor. And listen, well done. It was a tremendous achievement.
1: A good night was had by all.
0: So fair play to her. Tens of thousands of older people are missing out on state support for high energy costs.
1: Yeah, this is one that people need to look at, in fairness, that there's more than 100,000 households with people over the age of 70 who are entitled to household benefits packages, and they may be failing to get them.
0: Mm.
1: Now, when you're over 70, in fairness, a lot of different things are available to you. But there are things there for energy bills, possibility of a TV license, depending on your circumstances. So what we're gently saying to people, look, it's no harm to log on to mywelfare.ie. Mm. That's mywelfare.ie. Check it out and see. Because if you're of a certain age, if you have certain situations, you may be entitled to a little bit more than you're getting. Mm. And God knows, why wouldn't you take it if it's there?
0: Why wouldn't you now? Dolly Parton's sister urges fans to have more compassion after AI endless garbage suffers online. This is Dolly Parton's sister. You know, I met her. She's Stella Parton.
1: Oh, did you?
0: When I had Mike Denver, when we brought Mike Denver to Nashville a few years ago, and we did a show in the Cadillac Bar, who pops in to say hello and was overly impressed with Mike Denver, Stella Parton. She came in, lovely, lovely lady. Met her, had the pleasure of meeting her. Lovely lady. But anyway, she's Dolly Parton's sister has urged fans to show more compassion in the wake of the Queen of Country Music's passing.
1: Singer in her own right.
0: Nice singer.
1: Well, I'll tell you what we're saying here, Mo Paul, of course, as always, the old keyboard warriors. And she's saying some of the things that are being posted in AI are nothing short of shocking.
0: Well, horrible, everybody got one of the coffin with the kind of impression of a big pair of boobs.
1: That's right, all that sort of nonsense. She said, you know, she said, we're family, we're blood. You know, Dolly was one of 12. There's a lot of siblings, there's a lot of nieces and nephews. There's a lot of people grieving this woman because she was a family member, not because she was a global icon. So a lot of that nonsense, also a lot of the nonsense that's taken place around Dollywood and around her house and people leaving crazy messages and things like that. So she's asking people to say, please, give us a bit of space now. Let us grieve our sister and leave things alone. Now, I did see separate to that. I don't know. I'm Dolly, a very smart woman. So one imagines that there's a full team ready to take over the running of Dollywood now.
0: Because
1: it's a massive.
0: So
1: it brings over 3 million visitors a year to it as a facility. It's a massive facility in Tennessee. And they've already announced in her honour and in her memory, because they call her the Dreamer in Chief, they're going to do a big job on Dollywood now, a big investment to upgrade it and put some brand new rides in it and things like that to commemorate the life of Dolly.
0: Okay. Asking questions just so you can talk next. You're what's this?
1: A boomerasker.
0: What's a boomerasker?
1: A boomerasker now is someone that comes in. So there's two or three people there, and this person lands in beside them and saying, wasn't it an awful morning this morning, or something like that?
0: Yeah.
1: Only to be able to get involved in the conversation and then start reddling about. And motherless, and me.
0: Is it someone likes to hear the sound of their own voice?
1: Likes to hear the sound of their own voice. And while two or three are having a perfectly decent conversation, this boomerasker comes in on top of them and makes it all about them. Me, and me again. A big owl ego on them. And they're saying to themselves, so this one ever shut up talking about themselves.
0: So the name of them now, a boomerasker.
1: The name of them now is look at this boomerasker.
0: Are you a boomerasker?
1: Are you a boomerasker? So that's now one of the new words on the new slang word on the lexicon.
0: Is it in the dictionary yet?
1: It wouldn't be gone into the dictionary yet, but a lot of these new words are moving into the dictionary, and it's certainly one that's being used in our lexicon at the minute.
0: Now, to say you two have been coining it in for years would be an understatement, but now it's going to be official with you two coining it in.
1: Yeah, would you believe they're 50 years in the go? Hard to believe that, isn't it? That they're 50 years since they released.
0: Are they touring at all now?
1: Oh, they are. Yeah, they're back doing some touring again now. Doing all for work in the US, Paul. Right. Spend a lot of their time there. Mm. So anyway, the Irish government has said the Treasury, in honour to honour this, they're going to issue a €2 coin.
0: Right.
1: And the €2 coin will feature the image of the boys on it to celebrate their 50 years in the music business and all that they have done for Ireland and how they're considered global ambassadors for Ireland. And we as an Irish nation are very, very proud of Bono and the boys.
0: Tell me about the bride and groom who accidentally fell into a river.
1: Absolutely.
0: In full wedding attire.
1: This is the thing, you know, now.
0: Lord,
1: when you're getting, I know. So we're talking about Jamie Wade and his brand new bride, Michelle, both 46. And they were there with the photographer and they were going to take some lovely pictures by a canal, by a lock. This is what you have to be careful of, brides and grooms to be. And anyway, I think the photographer was like, just back a little tad more now. Back.
0: In she went.
1: And cripes, in
0: pair of them.
1: The pair of them. In they go. The €2,800 wedding gown. A €2,800 wedding gown. Well, I don't know if it's ruined or not, but they'll be able to do it. It was ruined that day. And he was in his lovely suit and there they were. And the whole lot ended up within the lake. So be careful, Paul. Be careful.
0: Now, what's on the telly tonight?
1: All right, a couple of things tonight now. So The Traitors, of course, as we talk about, it's back tonight, 9:35, for anyone that has the will to watch it. And I know lots have. More on 9/11 as that approaches on BBC One. 9/11, the Saudi Arabia connection, 8 o'clock tonight on BBC One. We'll head off now to Channel 5 for a little bit of police. Interceptors at 8 o'clock. And finally on TG Cahir, and on TG Cahir, Era and Thestal, the best evolution of travel and transport in Ireland, 9 o'clock TG Cahir this night.
0: Lovely. Now, Jerry, you're going to nominate this particular song as an all-time country classic. So have a listen to this.
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0: Country Sam there from Buck Owens, the one and only Buck Owens, and you got me under your spell again. 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
0: Now, congratulations to John and Maureen Gohery from Charlestown on their 63rd wedding anniversary today. Lots of love. Your wonderful neighbours and friends. Thanks a million. And please play my own Sligo Home. We'll try and get to that and much more after the break.
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0: Ah, yeah, indeed I do. Great old song from Bruce Springsteen, isn't it, Jerry?
1: Do I love you, Paul? Indeed I do.
0: Good man yourself, yeah. Jerry. Nothing like it. Now, a child's pink jacket was found in the Supervalue car park in Ballinrobe, and it can be collected in Supervalue. Lorraine and myself went to the Saw Doctors on Friday night. Oh, my God, it was amazing from start to finish. A big thank you to Pat Jennings and his staff. Everything was so well organised. Brilliant staff. Got my T-shirt, so proud of it. The Saw Doctors are better than ever, said the one and only Mary from Ballinrobe. Also, happy birthday to Mick Duffy from Kilmaveen, Mad Mick, and this comes to his lovely daughters, Sinead and Eve. So, Mad Mick, have yourself a great birthday. Now, lads, you need to get Eddie Hearn on Midwest. He loves to talk, and he's great entertainment value. Do you give him a ring today?
1: Well, he was here the morning of, he did a piece that morning that
0: he was with us that morning?
1: He was here that morning with us, that Katie came, and he's a lovely man. Yeah. There's no question or doubt about it.
0: Would you give him a ring, will you?
1: I left a number for him.
0: Well, I don't have a number for him. No, I don't. But if any man can have a number from you, get him on the programme tomorrow now, Jerry. That's your mission for the day.
1: I don't have a lot of missions today. I end up like being a missionary.
0: Yeah, well, now, Casey's Ringwalk song was All Hail King Jesus.
1: Right.
0: It was recorded by Bethel Music and sung by Bethany Worley. Said Rosaline. Now, she's very much into religion, fair play to her.
1: Yeah, she's born again, I believe. She's a born again Christian.
0: Was she a born again Christian?
1: She's a born again Christian. She is absolutely, and I think all along through her career, has always credited the good God for her success and all that's happened in her life and her world. And of course, now she's living in Connecticut.
0: Right.
1: She has met a man and her home base is in Connecticut. Because she's been asked about that. Because they said, like, there's no question or doubt about it, Paul. And I'll say this much. Had the presidential election been 2 years on, the point besides when it was, and if she put her name forward,
0: I'd say you're right, Jerry.
1: Oh, there's no question or doubt about it, and deservedly so, because she's just one of those lovely, she truly is one that we can be proud of. She's an Irish ambassador, and where will it go from here? My God, we're letting it out today.
0: Well, I'll tell you what we'll do. Loads of people said they'd love to hear the tune again.
1: Right.
0: That she did the walk to at the weekend. So here, I have it, Jerry.

0: Now, there you are, Jerry. That's the song that she did the big walk to the weekend. Lovely gospel song. It's called All Hail King Jesus.
1: You can see now, when you'd have 82,000 people and that blasting out in the system, again, another song that would put the hair standing on the back of your head. But of course, that would be very much Katie's choice.
0: Yes,
1: to have
0: of course,
1: that song.
0: Yeah.
1: She'd be well
0: I was just thinking to myself there while that song was playing. Yeah. Imagine people in America, or even all over England, indeed, looking at this spectacular 82,000 people for a ladies' boxing match. Mm-hmm. For a female boxing match in Ireland, they must have said, what is going on here?
1: Absolutely. A country out on its own. Like, yes. And wasn't it the case as well that no one had boxed in Croke Park since the man himself boxed in
0: Croke Park? Muhammad Ali, all those years ago.
1: All those years ago.
0: Now, what do we see? You're looking for... Garen Noon from Ballina has recorded a song. Yeah.
1: Now, you were telling me as well, is he going to do a travel...
0: I heard he's going to do some kind of a travel show. He's going to the US.
1: Now,
0: he has 2.5 million followers on Instagram. Wow. Yeah, he's a very talented young fella.
1: Must be very funny, young man. Like, very hard to keep that up.
0: I don't know how we can kind of keep coming
1: keep
0: up with stuff all
1: content,
0: the time, all the time. No, more than Alan Clark.
1: In fairness,
0: same thing with Alan. You have to keep coming up with new stuff
1: all
0: the
1: time. It's almost a 24-hour day.
0: Oh, stop the lights. I wouldn't have it for €1 million.
1: Stop.
0: But anyway, Garen, he's a fair singer as well, I can tell you. Anyway, here's Garen Noon and an old Glen Campbell song called Witcher to Lineman. The man from Ballina, young Garen Noon.

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1: All criminal cases in Mayo being adjourned amid dispute over legal aid scheme, says Ballinrobe-based solicitor. Castlereagh School added to education therapy expansion after not being included on initial list of beneficiaries. Cross Malina-based Irish Dancing School received second Business All-Star recognition, while in sport, we hear from the Ahamore camp after they progressed to the quarterfinals of the Mayo Senior Football Championship yesterday. All these stories and more are coming up from 1 o'clock.
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1: Rain clearing this afternoon to sunny spells and well-scattered showers. Highest temperatures of 14 to 17 degrees in fresh and gusty southwesterly winds.
4: The weather forecast.
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0: Irish Rovers, Jerry. Nothing like that's not a shanty. No, not really.
1: Well, do you know something? Now you wouldn't be a million miles.
0: Would
1: wrong.
0: I not?
1: No, you would not. You wouldn't need the road map home. Mm. If you said that was a shanty, you wouldn't be lost.
0: Now, a boomer asker is someone who asks a question during a conversation, lets the other person briefly answer, and then immediately pivots the discussion back to themselves. It was coined by researchers at Harvard Business and Imperial College in London. And it's kind of, the question is thrown out merely as a conversational tool, only returns straight back to the asker. So
1: years ago, I suppose we'd say, yeah, that's a person that's all about me.
0: Yes.
1: And we all know one of those,
0: we
1: if
0: sure
1: not two
0: do.
1: Or three
0: yeah,
1: of them,
0: yeah,
1: in
0: yeah,
1: fairness.
0: Yeah.
1: You know, we all know one of those.
0: Go on, tell me about a cockapoo.
1: Because there's a cockapoo type dog, Paul, found on the Downhill Road, Ballinair, on Sunday evening. And if you call us here at Midwest, we'll give you a contact number because the people have the cockapoo anxious to get it back. Here's Christy Highland. And he called, read the Saw Doctors concert. It's fantastic to have a venue like the TF in our area. The service from the bar was brilliant. The toilets were spotless all night. Even when the concert was over, and well done, Midwest, you were the ones who played the Green and Red of Mayo long before it was popular.
0: Well, now maybe Christy will give us a hand to get that song adopted, Christy, as the all-time Mayo anthem for years to come. So that's what we want to try. That's our mission now. Go on, even, Jerry.
1: Right. Now, a lady says that when she heard the Green and Red of Mayo, it brought her back to a memory of our granddaughter who was home from the States to Belmullet when she was a toddler. And she was at the seaside and she asked, is that where the sea kisses her?
0: Ah, lovely. See? Lovely, you see. Yeah,
1: see, just go show how good they are songwriters, like, in fairness to them. Was that fight on Saturday night fixed? As I'm sure they didn't want Katie to lose on home turf.
0: No, we all thought that, Jerry, but no, I wouldn't say. I think, in fairness,
1: Katie would be above that.
0: She would not be the one that would contemplate that. It was a Goliath job for her.
1: David and Goliath. Best wishes to Tommy Lyons in Ballyvarry on this his 90th birthday. Good man, Tommy. And Paul and Jerry, we were lucky enough to get tickets for the new Saw Doctor Saturday night and thoroughly enjoyed the night. The only disappointment was the T-shirts they were selling for charity had sold out the night before. I believe the charity was the Sunflower Charity in Cong. So many people asking for T-shirts. I was wondering, does anyone know if you can purchase the T-shirts anywhere
0: else? It wasn't the one in Cong, Jerry. It was the one in Mayo.
1: The Sunflower.
0: The Sunflower, yeah. Yeah, it definitely was. But it sold out in minutes. I was there. I couldn't believe it. Talking to Martina and Susan Gaynor, and she said, they just snapping them up at 25 ahead.
1: But you knew that was going to happen, really, because of the night and because of the fact it was for the Sunflower Charity. But did I hear Pat Ginnan saying, there's a copyright issue at the minute.
0: Yes.
1: But maybe if they get over that, there might be some more released as a commemoration of the two nights there were.
0: Hopefully. Now, Paul and Jerry, in relation to the over 70s missing out on household benefits, and you were saying, go online, go online, go online. For a lot of people, Jerry, they wouldn't know how to go online. And maybe they're suggesting that we bring someone, suggest over 70s to call into Local Citizens Information Centre. They're very helpful and give you the correct information. That's where they should go. Citizens Information. And but they're saying, like, saying online, says Carmel, is just no good.
1: Fair enough, Carmel. That's a well-accepted point.
0: So call into your local citizen information and hopefully they'll be
1: put
0: very,
1: you in the
0: very
1: right
0: helpful.
1: Direction.
0: Yeah. Anyway, now where are we going to go on
1: before
0: music?
1: That, now, yes. I just want to mention the community choir, because the community choir was to start in the Friary in Ballyhonus this evening between 6.30 and 8.30, and due to a local tragedy, that has been deferred this evening. So no community choir this evening in the Friary in Ballyhonus. I presume it'll go ahead again next week.
0: All right, Jerry. Now, listeners said they'd love to hear the new one from Kieran Rosny. It's called The Fiddle and the Guitar. So that's a level. Listen to Kieran.

0: Yeah, well done to him. Kieran Rossi, he'll be with me on my October trips this year. Looking forward to that. Lovely fella. Kieran, that one is a new one from him. It's called The Fiddle and the Guitar, Jerry. Now, greetings to a special Glen Island couple. We're celebrating their wedding anniversary today. That's Mary and Austin Corker. And have a lovely day is a message to you. Also, any chance of Pull the Pint song? Haven't heard in a while, said a regular listener. We'll try and get to that before the end of the programme. I heard a song on the radio during the week called, I think the name of it is Turn Out the Light, The Party Is Over. I think it was a Mike Denver singing. Could you please play it and give it a spin for me? Said Margaret Collins and Rathcoole. It's called Wasn't It a Party? That's the name of the song. Wasn't It a Party? And we're going to have a party with Mike Denver in Portugal, in Spain, in a few weeks' time as well. The Saw Doctors were brilliant Saturday night. I'd love to hear The Same Old Town. Oh. You played it last week. Indeed, and we did. God, that's so many terrific songs. Garden Noon is a beautiful human being and a proud Mayo man. Loved by millions far and wide and makes people smile. That's not easy these days. God bless you, Garen, said Steve. So that's a nice compliment for young Garen Noon. Please play something nice for Helen and Marie driving home from Longford. And morning, Paul and Jerry. Can you please say hello to our friend Roseanne from Killadeer? And I'd love to hear Owen Mac or John McNichol and a jive medley. So I have to try and get to that. Also, is it possible to have a second cup of coffee by John P. Kane for some friends? What's that one, Jerry?
1: It's a second cup of coffee. It was a song that was done years ago. I think Gordon Lightfoot might have done it. What Gordon Lightfoot?
0: Gordon Lightfoot, yeah.
1: I'm on my second cup of coffee. So John B. Cain anyway recorded. And John B. Cain was the fellow that we played a couple of weeks ago. Do you remember he had recorded that song for his daughter?
0: Oh, yes,
1: he wrote that song,
0: recorded that.
1: Did that a short while ago as well. Now, Anne is looking for David James in Staten Island, which is fair enough.
0: Right.
1: But here's another one. Mulla Kintyre by Kieran Rosny. Did he record Mulla Kintyre?
0: I don't know, Jerry, but there's not much he didn't record because I tell you something, he's very, very active all the time. Well, I just check it for you,
1: Mulla of Kintyre, if you don't mind.
0: Mulla of Kintyre, did he do it?
1: Now, if you please.
0: Well, what else have you got there?
1: Just a quick mention too for our friends in the Trinity Arts Centre, because their date is coming close, Sunday the 4th of October, for the Music of the Big Bend Era. Swing Castlery is called. 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Well worth putting in your diary.
0: Now, we're gone from the Katie Taylor week and we're gone from
1: the Saw Doctors.
0: From the Saw Doctors. We're in now to Westlife.
1: Correct.
0: They're starting their run in the Three Arena.
1: 13 nights, isn't it?
0: 13 nights.
1: And 10 then in Belfast.
0: So hello to all the people. Good fair play to them. They'll be well bet by the end of that. Anyway, no doubt they'll do this one.

Ah, very, very good. That, of course, comes from Westlife, and they're starting a remarkable run of gigs in, beg your pardon, in Dublin and Belfast over the next couple of weeks. We wish them well. Now, another listener said earlier on they'd like to hear this one from Mike Denver.

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0: Yeah, nice, nice, nice. Lovers on a Roll from John Williams. Good old song, Jerry. I have two Westlife standing tickets for sale for Tuesday the 22nd of December at the 3 Arena, if anyone's interested. Another listener has two seated tickets for sale at face value for Friday the 11th of September, if anyone is interested in going to that. I'm very disappointed how you read out the text sent in about the over 70s. I'm not giving... I said, I'm not giving out about online, as you put it across. You failed to mention citizens' information. You have the relevant forms and also help these vulnerable people fill them out. Thinking of elderly men and women living alone, single farmers, etc., especially not having family or someone genuine to help them. They are missing out on financial aid and they could possibly, that they might be entitled as a Carmel. I thought I'd advise people to go, I just abbreviated our text because it was a lengthy text a few minutes ago, to advise people to go to citizen information, but maybe I didn't come across, obviously I didn't say it properly, so apologies on that, Carmen. But anyway, advising people, if you're having any kind of difficulty, because there are a lot of grants available, or
1: that's what we're saying, absolutely, yeah,
0: supports available for people over 70. So if you're in doubt, just check it out with Citizens Information, a great organisation, and we've been dealing with them here for many years.
1: Great
0: now,
1: service.
0: Where are you on?
1: First of all, now, I love your music. Well, I did love your music, but that's all right, too. We'll deal with that.
0: Oh, sorry.
1: I love your music, as always. Was wondering if you might be able to play Good Hearted Woman by Waylon Jennings. Thank you, says Mary. And congrats to Eugene and Ronan Graney on their very successful food service business in Galway from Martin Terrell. Now, I have a question.
0: Mm.
1: You're at this 40 years, and I'm at this 40 years as well.
0: Yes.
1: And we've come across a lot of bands, a lot of Irish country bands in our time. Would you be able to answer this?
0: Uh-huh.
1: Who, in your opinion, would you consider the biggest or the best Irish country act of all time? That's a big question.
0: Well, you mean the best or the most popular?
1: Yeah, you see, I suppose you are talking about... We'll go for the best.
0: The best. That's a good question now, Jerry.
1: 40 years of it now, Paul,
0: yeah,
1: and a bit more.
0: Well...
1: You see, you have a lot of them out there, but you see...
0: If you like country music, the Cotton Mill Boys in their time were a great band. No doubt about it, the Cotton Mill Boys.
1: No doubt about it.
0: Popularity-wise, there's no question about Big Tom.
1: No.
0: Big Tom and the Mainliners, to me, were the ultimate. But there was a lot of them, Doug. I would say the Cotton Mill Boys. Now, they were before my time, I might as well tell you, the Cotton Mill Boys.
1: Fiddlin' Mick or Dancin' Mick.
0: Yeah, and there was a whole lot of them there, and they were really... Pat Ely was on it as well, the Cotton Mill Boys, yeah.
1: Did he go on then to the Smoky Mountain Ramblers?
0: He did, is right, yeah. There was a lot of good country bands at the time now. You got me on the hop there now.
1: Yeah.
0: But I Ray Lynham and the Hillbillies.
1: Oh,
0: they
1: yeah.
0: had a great... Now, if you're talking about country music, Ray Lynham and the Hillbillies were the ultimate as well.
1: They were.
0: If you like country music, yeah.
1: Great musician.
0: But there were so many of them. You
1: then
0: know?
1: I suppose from the popularity stakes, really, and making it on the international stage, you couldn't go beyond the men from Donegal.
0: Daniel.
1: The men from Kincashel.
0: Oh, there's no doubt about that. Yeah. You're talking about country bands.
1: I am. I'm talking about country bands. I mean, as much as you can, because we're playing a bit of country here now and have been all down through the years. Be interesting what our listeners would think about that.
0: All right, now... I want to go back to Conor Chisholm.
1: Over
0: Frank
1: men.
0: Chisholm's grandson.
1: Frank Chisholm's grandson.
0: And we played a song last week from it called Got My Mojo Working.
1: Yeah.
0: And so many people, Jerry, wanted to hear it again. It's a real good old
1: Well, lively. I'm delighted to hear it.
0: Oh, yeah. Have a listen to it again. Here we go.

0: I like that song, Jerry, and so do our listeners. Connor Chisholm, I got my mojo working. Now, where you go?
1: He'd be nothing to Granddaddy Frank if he wasn't able to do it. So it'll be interesting now to see, with the help of God, one of these days we'll play his version of American Trilogy, Paul.
0: Well, maybe
1: that's a big song.
0: Yeah.
1: You'll rise up to that. Mm. Now, here's an email from our old buddy, Jerry Carney. And he just says, lads, I'm going to be playing in Spells on Monday the 28th of September. Spells in Ballyhadreen, this is now. It's a songwriter's event.
0: Oh, right.
1: Doing the back catalogue, some new songs, and a song specially written for the occasion called Back to Ballyhadreen.
0: Lovely.
1: Enda Dempsey is going to be playing with me. There's no payment, but I'm going to be doing the gig, and I'm looking forward to it. So I presume that means there's no admission charges.
0: Yeah.
1: Just a gig in
0: and
1: night.
0: Enda is some guitar player, let me
1: and
0: tell
1: he's a gentleman.
0: You. Yeah, a gentleman.
1: Now he's a gentleman.
0: Yeah, yeah. So he's off on a cruise now with Mike Denver at the moment. They're on Gertie Burns' cruise.
1: Aren't they?
0: Yeah,
1: where?
0: Yeah. Over in, I don't know where it is.
1: That's kind of old. They used to go this time of year. They used to go in February.
0: No, she goes twice here a lot of the time now.
1: Is she?
0: Yeah.
1: Stop.
0: Anyway, he's off on a big cruise along with almost
1: and
0: every
1: And does she take over the full cruise ship now?
0: Cruise ship, yeah, where she goes. Yeah.
1: How many would be on that?
0: A few thousand, to maybe 3,000.
1: Stop.
0: Yeah.
1: Does she bring a lot of acts in it, I wonder?
0: I haven't a clue.
1: No.
0: I'd say, well, a whole lot of acts, yeah. Almost every act in the country.
1: Huh?
0: Almost every act in the country.
1: By the Lord God.
0: Now.
1: Right, Monday the 28th of September for that, anyway.
0: Right, can you please happy birthday to my mum, Christine Lindsay in Ballina. Hope you're the best day ever. Lots of love from Bernadette, Fatima and Mohammed and Layla. All wishing you well. Could you please play Normal Ain't Coming Back for all the male supporters, Sir John O'Malley in Connemara. Now, I have to say, I'm after finding the song here. Never heard it before, Jerry. It's from the Bellamy Brothers and the Isaacs. That's who sings that particular song.
1: Isaacs now and the Bellamy's. The Isaacs are a southern gospel and they're wonderful. So this won't be too far off the mark. And the Bellamy's, are you?
0: You'll keep talking.
1: I will, because I'll tell you why. Someone went off to the matchmaking festival, which is taking place in Listowel Varna this week. Now, they mightn't find love, but by heck, they're going to do all right because they're after winning €1 million.
0: Oh.
1: The National Lottery says the winning slip for a one-off draw on Saturday night was purchased in the Clare town of Listowel Varna. And they're €1 million to the good. And as we said, they're more than likely down there now for themselves, trying to do a bit of, you know yourself, and click it in.
0: If they
1: and
0: have $1 million pocket,
1: click the pocket.
0: You're in the Irish pocket, I say they'll lose some kissing.
1: There'll be no problem, they'll be queuing up for them.
0: Now, I haven't heard this song before. A listener said, for all the male supporters, it is called Normal Ain't Coming Back.

0: Oh, that's a great song, Normal Lane, coming back. I tell you, I'd love to hear Jerry Guthrie record that particular song. I think he'd do a great job on it. That's the Bellamy Brothers, Normal Lane, coming back. And things are just about coming back to normal here in the County of Mayo. Oliver Kelleher time in Midwest, 12:43.
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0: Lots of great songs to come, including a great song called The Fugitive from Merle Haggard.
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0: Nice old country song there, Jerry, from Waylon Jennings and the Strangers. It is called The Fugitive.
1: Great songwriter. Good old song. As well as a performer.
0: Now, congratulations to Eugene and Ronan Greeny on their very successful food service business in Galway. And this comes from a friend of ours for many years, the one and only Martin Tyrrell.
1: I see. Now, are they the Doe brothers?
0: They are. And they have a ferociously popular place in pizzas in Galway. Yeah, unique pizzas to the lads. So well done to them. Originally from Swinford, of course.
1: And in fairness to them, I think they've also developed a homemaking pizza kit.
0: Yes.
1: So they will send you out the dough, the sauces, whole rigmarole, and you can make the kit at home yourself, as far as I know.
0: May the Lord,
1: yes, the Doe brothers. Yes.
0: Regarding the application form that Tommy mentioned this morning for the person that's over 70, give you more details. Listen, I tell you what I do. I'm going to get on to Tommy, maybe to give
1: I talk to them, yeah.
0: Yeah, go on.
1: So it is, you do go through, like we said, mywelfare.ie or citizens' information. Now, look, we'll see another comment there about maybe not every citizens' information is geared up with the information as we speak right now, because this seems to be relatively new. It only hit the papers this morning. Your local social welfare office would be another point of contact. There's no doubt about that. You know what would be another kind of contact? Your local TD's office, because they've got all that information there too, in fairness to them. So check in with your local TD.
0: So we'll ask Tommy to give a kind of a rewind on that for a moment tomorrow. Now, what about Jack in Bray?
1: Jack in Bray is still partying here. Any chance of Safe in the Harbour by Paddy Riley? A week listening since I returned from Japan.
0: Oh, he was in Japan. I listened to us in Japan. He's listening to us here now. I won't get to that today now for that listener.
1: Was there a song called Big in Japan?
0: Big in Japan.
1: I think a pop group did a song called Big in Japan.
0: They did.
1: Didn't they? Big in Japan.
0: Yeah, they did. I can't remember who. What's all this about over 70s? Just ring the pension office in Sligo and they'll sort you out, said a listener. Oh, my favourite band was Joe Dolan, but Joe Dolan wasn't country.
1: No.
0: Morris Mulcahy from Cork had a great band as well. He had about 15 on his band, Jerry. It was kind of an orchestra. It was the Morris Mulcahy Orchestra. They used to play the casino in Castlereagh 4 or 5 times
1: a year.
0: How
1: would you make that pay, I wonder?
0: Well, I haven't a clue. There's 14 or 15 of them up on the stage, or 17, I think.
1: Should they take 2 or 3 wagons to bring everything around?
0: I don't know how they did. But they must have. But anyway, they were very popular. Larry Cunningham was another great. And does Broswald still play? I'm not sure if the boys still.
1: The lads will do a nod gig, I think, here.
0: I promised to play something from Broswald this week, and I'll do it with the help of God tomorrow.
1: Oh, yes.
0: Pat Finnegan called his favourite Larry Cunningham. He was the best of the whole lot of them. Go on, Jerry.
1: Now, I see there as well, the best country band was the original Ramblin' Men with Philomena Begley, and that comes in from Henry Williams in Ballina. And Jerry Glennon and Paul Claffey, could you tell me what's the grant that's one for over 70s. I inquired to citizens' information and they didn't know what I was talking about. Household payment grant, could you call out on the radio? Well, as I said, Tommy has done a piece. Oh. There's an article in today's, I think it's in the Irish Independent, and we'll ask Tommy maybe, as you said, to revisit that and maybe get someone on from the Department of Social Welfare to go through that one in more detail.
0: Now, another listener said, we played a song from Johnny Peters 4 or 5 weeks ago and it's in their head ever since. Can you remember what it was, Jerry?
1: Well, I tell you one thing now, Paul, he did a many one, but in fairness to him, I think you could be talking about Bull of Oak.
0: Let's give it a roll.
1: Father Murphy.

0: God bless him. He was born with a great pair of lungs.
1: God bless him.
0: Jeez, that's a great version of it. There you are.
1: You need
0: Johnny,
1: power.
0: The one and only Johnny Peters. Now, yeah. Jerry, Shinnie, of course.
1: Before you go, your Shinnie, of course, sport. Spell the word about people who love talking about themselves.
0: Yes.
1: Well, the word is boomer asker. And according to the paper here, you're talking about B-O-O-M-E-R-A-S-K-E-R.
0: Right.
1: A boomer asker, Paul. A boomer asker.
0: Shinnie and Jerry, now, are they going to come to Castlebar in the next 12 months or 15 months? Or are they not going to
1: become a big fan?
0: Are they going to come to Castlebar or not? Let's hope they're going to do a West of Ireland date, because they have strong West of Ireland connections. Will they or won't, though, is the question. We're talking about Amble. We're going to leave you with a new single for Amble. It's a new one, isn't it, Jerry?
1: It is brand new.
0: It's called Last Rites from Paul and Jerry and all the team. Here's Amble.

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4: 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It's time for the main lunchtime news and sport. The headlines.
5: All criminal cases in Mayo being adjourned amid dispute over legal aid scheme, says Ballinrobe-based solicitor.
6: Castlereagh School added to education therapy expansion after not being included on initial list of beneficiaries. Councillor calls for works to allow toilet block near Ballymote Town Park to be open full time. Cross Malina-based Irish Dancing School receives second business All-Star recognition, and in sport, we hear from the Ahamore camp after they progressed to the quarterfinals of the Mayo Senior Football Championship yesterday.
5: All these stories and more are coming up after this.
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5: And you're very welcome to the main lunchtime news this Monday with Stephen Grealis and Scott Stevens. The Taoiseach and Taoiseach are at odds over potential new supports for first-time buyers. Micheál Martin has said he is well disposed towards getting rid of stamp duty for those purchasing their first home, something suggested by Fianna Fáil TD Seamus McGrath. However, Taoiseach Simon Harris said the measure is off the table for this budget. Taoiseach Micheál Martin said he is open to the idea.
8: I'm just simply giving my view, but obviously there's lots of issues on the table. Not all of them will make it over the line, but I think it was a reasonable proposal by Deputy McGrath.
6: Following it not being included in the initial list of schools, St Michael's of Castlereagh has been selected for the expansion of the education therapy service. The service will bring additional therapeutic supports to the school setting, including speech and language therapy and occupational therapy. Other therapies, such as physiotherapy, may also be added over time. Roscommon-based Fine Gael Senator and member of the Oireachtas Committee on Education, Gareth Scahill, said, for families travelling considerable distances every day, having greater access to therapies within the school environment can make a real difference. This announcement, he continued, is further recognition of the important role St Michael's plays, not just in Castlereagh, but for children and families across our wider region.
5: A Sligo councillor has called for a toilet block near the playground in Ballymote Town Park to be open full-time. Fine Gael councillor for Ballymote Tubbercurry, Dara Mulvey, has said many people have contacted him asking why it is not open on a daily basis. It remains closed for certain periods at the moment due to issues regarding the water and electricity supply. Councillor Mulvey has been speaking to Midwest Radio News.
9: Well, currently, Scott, there was a toilet block constructed some years ago in Ballymote Town Park. And unfortunately, that toilet block was never actually officially opened. So it remains closed and has been for some years. And we have a very busy playground, which was recently redeveloped by Ballymote Community Council. The town had a very successful visit last week with judges from the Pride of Place who visited the many aspects of the town and were very impressed So we're very hopeful that we will.

0: of a good chance of winning a prize in that. But it is an issue that has come up amongst young people with small children and also elderly people who walk the park daily. So I'm calling on Sligo County Council at our next municipal meeting to ensure that these toilets are open to the public. And if there is any issue regarding water supply or power supply, that this be addressed, because it's not acceptable to have a toilet block sitting there that was never actually opened.
1: How did it happen that this block was built without actually fitting in the necessary water or electricity connections?
0: Well, unfortunately, it's a good few years ago since it was constructed. And at the time, there were, I suppose, a lot of other works that were needed to be done in the park, and that wasn't completely finished and accessible. The new community council group that were introduced into the town, I suppose, some years ago by a lot of the community organisations who came together feeling that there needed to be a more proactive work schedule in the town, their main priority was the refurbishment of the children's playground, and that is something they have completed, and they are working on other issues in the town. So really now it's a case of Sligo County Council working with Ballymote Community Council and the Tidy Towns to ensure that the toilet block is fully accessible for all the people who are using this great, great facility of the town park and the playground.
1: And to your understanding, is this an issue that's on the radar of Sligo County Council, or is it something that's been completely forgotten about?
0: Well, unfortunately, I suppose there were some issues in the town that needed to be addressed, such as when the community council was established, it put out a public survey asking people what was their main priority that they wanted. And the overwhelming majority of people were really annoyed that the playground had lay idle for some time and had never been refurbished. And the community council took this on board and said, right, this was going to be their first project as a new community group. And they redeveloped that, fundraised and completed it to the highest standard. So it is something that we now really would need to have in conjunction with the playground and the town park, that there would be an accessible toilet there for all users.
2: Sligo County Councillor Dara Mulvey. The Garda Representative Association is to hold an emergency meeting next week to discuss the next steps in its row with management over working conditions. The issue has come to a head after the days leading up to and during President Trump's visit to Ireland have been designated an extraordinary event. That means leave is cancelled and there are extended working hours and other restrictions. President of the GRA, Niall Hodgins, had this to say on the prospect of blue flu type action.
3: We have a very creative executive, and what they will do is they will discuss what options are available to us, keeping in mind that our own government too have, as I say, in May of this year, I should suggest that, along with Eurocop, against a charter of European rights that suggests that guards should have the right to organise, bargain collectively and take collective action when they're negotiating for terms in respect of their conditions.
1: There are no legal aid solicitors on the legal aid panel in Mayo, and as such, all cases are being adjourned, says a Ballinrobe-based solicitor. It comes amid protests from the Law Society of Ireland following changes brought in by Minister for Justice Jim O'Callaghan earlier this year, which saw the system change from payment per representation to a flat fee rate per case. Solicitors have been protesting the system by withdrawing their services from panels across the entire country, but Minister O'Callaghan says the criminal courts are running effectively. Well, I'm joined on the line now by criminal law solicitor at McDarby Solicitors in Ballinrobe, Cathy McDarby. Cathy, could you just tell us a bit about what you understand the current situation in the courts to be at the moment?
4: Well, in Mayo, the current status is that there are no legal aid solicitors on the legal aid panel, so all cases are being adjourned. We are not acting in any manner. We do not discriminate against our clients, whether they have money or not. So at the moment in Mayo specifically, also at the Galway, Dublin, but in the Western Seaboard, nobody is acting and cases are having to be adjourned and backlogs are piling up.
1: And I just see that Justice Minister Jim O'Callaghan has been describing the criminal courts as running effectively. Do you agree with that characterisation?
4: Absolutely not. I couldn't agree less. The courts are not running at all. Matters are being adjourned. Cases are not getting on. Vulnerable people are being left in limbo and victims are being left to wait more and more and more for cases to be heard when they're already in difficulty.
1: But I suppose the reality is that the reason that all of that is happening is because you and other solicitors have decided not to take part.
4: No, the reason it is happening is because the Minister for Justice, Mr. O'Callaghan, has decided to impose a scheme on solicitors that is unworkable and is unjust. So we did not start this.
1: And what changes do you want to see made to that system that you say is unworkable and unjust? What's wrong with having a flat fee rate?
4: Flat fee rate, you already have a flat fee rate in family law in the district court, and it has become an absolute disaster. In some areas, you are now waiting 60 weeks to see a solicitor for your first consultation. A flat fee means that the more complicated cases, the cases that will take more time, more effort, are now economically unviable. People forget solicitors in the main are actually small businesses in rural areas. We're employers and we have to pay the bills. We have to pay our staff. These cases will mean that we cannot economically justify taking those cases, which means that young people, people with mental health issues, all the vulnerable people who we take pride in making sure that they get minded and they get dealt with to the best of their ability, we will not be economically in a position to take those cases. It will be a race to the bottom for those people. We don't want that. That's not what we're here for.
1: Now, Minister for Justice Jim O'Callaghan has said that he won't be reversing the scheme, but that he has made certain, changes to the new system that he brought in. I think one such change was that the fee will be paid in part at the start of the representation and then the rest of it will be provided when the case is dealt with. Are there changes to the system as he has brought it in that will make you go back to the courts, or are you essentially just going to protest until it goes back to the system that was in place beforehand?
4: No, well, a couple of things there just to clarify. First of all, Minister O'Callaghan has suggested changes. He hasn't made any that we're aware of. So there have been suggestions of changes and I would say more tweaks rather than anything else and clarifications. We want to be back at work. We have asked Minister O'Callaghan to meet with us and we continue to do so. As regards the scheme, we have said for years and years that there was so many inefficiencies in the courts. We have been asking for assistance to reduce inefficiencies. So we will happily, once these matters are addressed that need to be addressed, we will work with any scheme. We want to be back. That is where we are happiest. We will go back to work immediately.
1: And where do you see this going? Do you think changes are likely to happen to the scheme?
4: Where I see things going is that Minister O'Callaghan comes back, he sits down, we talk and we organise and come up with a scheme that is fair, just and that will work. It is possible, it's definitely probable, it should happen. But the thing is, it shouldn't happen in 2 to 3 weeks. It should happen now. We have drifted through August begging Minister O'Callaghan to come and talk to us. And this needs to be done. We're wasting time and the only people that are being hurt are vulnerable people and we need to sit down now. Once we sit down, we can iron out the issues in the scheme. We can iron out how this scheme can be made workable and then we will be straight back to work.
1: But what can the system be changed to? Because at the end of the day, the Minister for Justice isn't going to want to change this system to one that doesn't drastically reduce the costs that we've seen balloon in recent years.
4: Well, there is an issue as regards lies, damned lies and statistics as to whether the costs have actually ballooned in recent years. I would say that costs of everything have increased dramatically, but we're not comparing like with like. There were TV license cases. There were charges that weren't under fixed penalty notices. All those matters were in the courts when the minister is making his figures up. The costs have increased in line with inflation, as it were. There may be less crime in the court, which is disputed, we say not, but there is an awful lot more serious crime. The courts are now dealing with an awful lot more serious issues. So the costs have actually just stayed in line with that. And it's interesting to talk about the cost ballooning. We are still at fees that were negotiated pre the FEMPI restorations. We didn't have our pay. We were the only sector society that didn't have our pay restored, and we were still continuing to work. So to say that we're ballooning fees is incorrect. The pay that we were on before this scheme was brought in was actually recession era pay. It had not been increased. So the scheme, absolutely, we have no problem sitting down and working out a scheme that will work, and that will work for vulnerable people, young people. It'll work for everybody in the court system, and we can get back to work.
1: Criminal law solicitor at McDarby Solicitors in Ballinrobe, Cathy McDarby, thank you very much for joining us this lunchtime.
2: The Ballina Fringe Festival is set to return from October 2nd to 11th for its 9th season. The programme includes visual art, theatre, film, literature, live music, community events and youth programming. 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Anchoring the opening weekend will be Borderline, a site-specific installation by Belfast-based Japanese artist Shiro Masuma, which showcases a transformed caravan as an evolving museum of Irish and British culture, with its interior arranged in two corresponding halves filled with everyday objects and the traces of countless conversations. The caravan will be open for free all day in Military Barracks Square from Friday, October 2nd until Sunday, October 4th. A full programme along with venue information and tickets is available at ballinafringe.ie.
1: Moffat School of Irish Dancing has been named Business All-Star Mayo All-Ireland Champion Irish Dance Academy 2026 by the All-Ireland Business Foundation. It is the Cross Malina-based school's second Business All-Star recognition, acknowledging its sustained achievements and the impact it has made both within the local community and across the wider Irish dance world. Founded in 1990, it provides classes for dancers of all ages across the county, nurturing students from beginner level through to world champion standard. Director at Moffat School of Irish Dancing, Sheila Moffat, said receiving this recognition for a second time means a great deal to us. 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
2: Finally, lotto players now have better odds of winning the jackpot. The game has moved from 47 balls to 45, with the National Lottery saying the change will also improve the chances of winning prizes across a number of categories. Sarah Orr is the communications executive with the National Lottery. She says it's a significant change.
5: Tonight marks the very first lotto draw on a Monday, so players now have the option to play on Mondays, Wednesdays or Saturdays every week. And then the other big change, of course, it's the top prize in Lotto Plus 2. That's increasing from 250,000 to €1 million. So three big changes.
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1: Now taking a look at some national and international stories this lunchtime. New cooperation on satellite connectivity between the EU and Greenland is taking place today. Commission President Ursula von der Leyen says the north of the country will see massive improvements in internet access in the coming days. Other areas of the territory will see better, faster internet by October. Ms von der Leyen is visiting Greenland to promote a partnership package and comes at a time when Donald Trump claims it should belong to the United States. Data centres could be getting cheaper energy rates in return for having their gas supply turned off at certain times. The CRU is proposing mandatory interruptible contracts for data centres which run on gas. There are just over 100 data centres in Ireland, which use up about a quarter of Ireland's electricity supply. However, newly built data centres must be mostly self-sufficient and run on renewable energy. Energy economist with the ESRI, Murren Lynch, says data centres that rely on a gas supply will be particularly impacted if the proposal goes ahead.
7: You can't be self-sufficient on the gas side because there's only two pipelines in. One is Corrib and it's nearly dead. So it's not the case that you can build your own gas pipe. So we can say, look, if you want to build a data center, you have to have your own electricity generation on site. And that is a new rule. We can't do the same for the gas. So it looks like what they're saying for gas is, okay, the quid pro quo for gas is you just have to turn off your gas demand if and when we need you to.
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1: Rain clearing this afternoon to sunny spells and well-scattered showers. Highest temperatures of 14 to 17 degrees in fresh and gusty southwesterly winds.
6: The weather forecast
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2: Now we're turning our attention to sport this Monday afternoon, and yesterday saw the climax of the group stages in the Connacht Mayo Senior Football Championship and the Egan Jewellers Mayo Intermediate Football Championship. One of our two featured live commentaries saw Aughamore get the better of Ballintubber and finally make their way to a quarterfinal after many years of trying. After the match, I caught up with the Stapletons of Tuam Midwest Radio man of the match, Sean O'Tighe.
10: Yeah, it's unreal. As you said, we've been knocking on the door probably the last few years, and results, we probably didn't perform. Ultimately, we didn't perform on the day. We went in half-time there, a few points down, but we didn't panic. We had to dig deep there today, and we knew what we had in the dressing room. We knew we could put in a performance like that, and ultimately, that's what we did, and we're delighted. That's our ultimate emotion, is proud. We're very proud to put in a performance like that and make a quarterfinal.
11: It's remarkable. We're stood here right in the middle of the field, and I can feel the wind blowing up my back. If you're playing into this in the second half, and it didn't seem to faze you, you carry ball so well, you recycle ball so well, you just stuck to your job. But what did Paul Hickey say at halftime? Because it seemed like a completely different side.
10: Yeah, look, I suppose we have to ask questions of ourselves, really. Probably the intensity we brought to the first half, we probably didn't get to the pitch of the game. Ballintubber, the record they have of making quarterfinals every year since they've come up from intermediate, that speaks for itself. So we knew they got to the pitch of the game way quicker than what we did. So we knew coming out in the second half we had to get up to that level and beyond it. So that's what we did. Kept our composure, kept working the ball. We probably worked the ball too much down the middle channel in the first half, probably gave them a bit too much energy, but just moved the ball. The wind was what it was. It kind of was blown into the stand more so than blown down the pitch, so it didn't really suit either team. So we had to, we just had to be smart, and ultimately the intensity was the big one. The intensity was the big one to bring in the second half.
11: You really did up it yourself. You're going up against Jason Gibbons, who I'd often say pound for pound probably is the best club footballer in Mayo over the past 15 years consistently. You're having such a battle up there with him today, and to come out on the right side of it, what was your task like? Because it just felt like every ball was, you're treating it like the last one. You just had to go and go and go. And in fairness to him, a real battle. And when you came out on the right side of him, was probably testament to that second half.
10: Yeah, oh, absolutely. Jason Gibbons, sure. Look, he's been the number one midfielder over the past 10, 15 years. In fairness to him, and he's brilliant, and he's still performing at that level. My task was just basically, you can see the conditions here. Get in amongst us and get the ball to ground. And ultimately, that's what we did today. Second half, won a lot more breaks than we did in the first half, and that's ultimately what it comes down to. It's not really all that complicated, really. It's just it's a real physical battle. And look at. We're delighted to have come out on the right side of now.
11: Finally, just before we go, quarter final. Not only that, it's going to be up in Aughamore. You've topped the group. There you go, even better. That's going to be an amazing day. But you're not done here by any manner of means. There's something different to this championship. It feels rather open, and why not Aughamore in 26?
10: Oh, absolutely. We know how hard it is to come out of a group. So we're not going to. Our year isn't done now. Next year we may not get out of the group. Every game you play in championship is a battle, and it's a very, very hard win. So we're going to go after the quarterfinal the exact same way we tackled the group stage and see where it brings us.
2: Yeah, lovely to catch up with Sean Oak after their game yesterday. That was in Group 3. The other game in Group 3 was a draw between Crossmolina and Deal Rovers and Mayo Gaels. 16 points to the Deal Rovers, 2-10 to Mayo Gaels. Group 1 on Saturday afternoon, it finished Charlestown 1-12, Claremorris 18 points. Clamina with their first ever victory in the Senior Championship, 2-15 to 2-13 against those near neighbours Westport. That means that Charlestown went to the relegations. Westport actually finished second in that group despite losing two games. Friday night, there was one game under lights in Hollymount. Gary Moore with a 19 points to 14 victory over Castlebar Mitchells to top Group 2. The other game saw Ballinas Stephenites 1-18, Ball 2-12, the three in a row champions, avoiding a relegation dogfight, but their title reign has come to an end. Finally, Group 4 yesterday afternoon, our other feature game, Brafey 22 points, Knockmore 1-14. That means Brafey topped the group, and the other game, Belmullet 4-17 to Ballahadreens 2-13. That puts Belmullet through to the knockout stages. The draw was made for the quarterfinals and the fixtures were confirmed, as Scott mentioned on Morning Edition a little bit earlier on. Those quarterfinals will take place across the weekend of the 19th and 20th of September. On Saturday, the 19th of September, at 4:30, Ahamore host Castlebar in Ahamore, and at 7:30 that night under lights, it'll be Gary Moore taking on Cross Millennity Rovers in Gary Moore. Sunday afternoon, the 20th, then it's Brafey against Westport in Brafey. That's the fourth year in a row Brafey and Westport have met at the quarterfinal stage. Remarkable to think. The other game then, the fourth quarter final, it's Claremorris against Belmullet, Sunday the 20th at 3:30 in Claremorris. The relegation playoffs will be at neutral venues. Mayo Gales against Ball is another local derby. That's going to be in Hollymount on Friday, September 18th at 8 o'clock. And the following day, Saturday, it's an East Mayo derby as Charlestown take on Ballahadreen, 4 o'clock in Kilshamaw for that one. The Egan Jewellers Mayo Intermediate Football Championship also saw the final round of fixtures over the weekend. In Group 1, Park 118, Hollymount Carrickmore 14 points, and Kilcommon 217, Kiltane 122. In Group 2, the game between the Neil and Ballyhonnels was postponed due to a bereavement. The other game in that group, Ballinrobe 220, Castlebar Mitchells B 8 points. Group 3, Moydavitts 117, Lahardon 211, and Davitts 420, Lewisburg 20 points. Group 4, Ardnery and Kilshamaw couldn't be separated, 114 apiece, and the other game, Island 83-14, Kilmaine 116. That means that with the draw completed for the Egan Jewellers Intermediate Football Championship quarterfinals and the fixtures set, it'll all be happening once again across that weekend. On Saturday, September 19th, Ardnery host Ballinrobe at 4:30. The three other quarterfinals are down for decision on Sunday afternoon. First, from 1 o'clock in Ballyhonnels, they host Davitts of Ballindine. And then from 3 o'clock, it's Kiltane against Islanady and Bangarreras. From 3:30, last year's beaten finalists, Moydavitts, they host Park Keelokes Crimlin. In the intermediate relegation playoffs, again, neutral venues, the Neil against Lewisburg is in Termacady on Sunday the 20th at 12 noon. And an hour later, it's Kilcommon going up against Kilshamaw. That game due to take place in Knockmore. There was also games in the Trinlar Catering Mayo Junior Football Championship this past weekend. In Group 1, it finished Ackle 110, Ardha 15 points, Northern Gales 5-12, Galala 2-10. In Group 2 yesterday, Mygowna 8 points, Bunnyconlan 220, Shruglan Corrib 3-8, Barashul 1-9, and in Group 3, Termacady 113, Kilmavie Shamrocks 2-9, Swinford 15 points, Ballycastle 1 goal and 8 points. Group 2 has finished up. Barashul topped that group, and Shruglan Corrib, after their victory over Barashul yesterday, finished second and progressed to the quarterfinals, while it's the Junior B Championship for Bunnyconlan and Mygowna. Groups 1 and 3 are yet to be fully decided. Ardha and Northern Gales have their places booked in the quarterfinals. They meet this Saturday evening at 6 o'clock in Ardha. The winner of that game will receive a home quarterfinal. And in Group 3, it's all wrapped up. Termacady have topped the group. Kilmavie Shamrocks and Eastern Gales are all going through to the knockout stages. Swinford and Ballycastle are both heading for the Junior B Championship. In Group 1, Achill take on Ballycroy, rather, go to Killala this Saturday evening at 6 o'clock. Both of those sides can still go through, and Achill can still also go through depending on the results of that particular game. There is going to be more action too across the weekend in the Mayo Senior Hurling Championship. It is semi-final action. Ballyhonnels, they take on St. Kieran's on Sunday afternoon, while Taurine, they go up against Castlebar Mitchells as they look to win their 6th County Senior Hurling title in a row.
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1: 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Pork Walsh is up next with the Late Late Lunchbox. But for myself, Stephen and everyone else here in the newsroom, have a good afternoon.
12: This is an Aero. And this is the sound of its minty bubbles. Conjuring melt in your mouth. Pure, bubbly joy. Melt into the moment with Aero's delicious peppermint bubbles. Aero, feel the bubbles melt.
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That's Ella Langley. Still catchy as ever, isn't it? That's called Choose in Texas. Still popular as ever as well. Lunchtime for your Monday. How are you getting on? Oh, where did the weekend go? What happened the weekend? Zoom. Over like that and we're into a brand new week. Welcome Monday lunchtime. It's great to be in with you as well. I hope the form is good. And it's Pádraig checking in, keeping you company with your local Carob Deli at Carob Oil after what was some weekend, wasn't it? Jeepers. As we just heard with Stephen on the sport there, all those GAA games that were played over the weekend. Maybe you're at the Saw Doctors. I didn't make it along myself, but I heard really great reports. Then we had all the sport. Katie Taylor's amazing night. The Walker Cup win in the golf. Of course, the golf moving to Ireland. The big one, the Irish Open, that's on this weekend coming. So I hope you enjoyed your weekend, whatever you got up to. We're in until 4 o'clock. We've got the best years of our lives. Looking forward to it as well. Three amazing songs and see if you can guess the year. Just a bit of fun. And just as we start the show, Pádraig, can you play that song, please, for Anthony McGlynn? He's better known as the Groover. So hello to the Groover, Mr. Groover himself. Hope you have a good week, Anthony. This is Brian Adams. Lunchtime.

0: That's Bryan Adams then, and that is the summer of 69. Just for Tricia. Hiya, Tricia. Happy Monday to you. She remembers that song so well because they moved into the bistro that year and they have their own playlist, you see, at the bistro. Apparently that song is number 27 on the Studio 54 playlist. So great old memories for you there, Tricia. And have a good week. All the best to you. Paura, can you please wish a very happy birthday to my mum, Christina Lindsay. And we hope she has a nice day from all of us here in Killarney today. Happy birthday, Christina. Enjoy yourself, I'm sure you will. And if you'd like to send us in a text or a WhatsApp message, it's all the same number, 087-900-4141. We've just got it up and a rolling for another show this afternoon. And that's with thanks to Connolly's Pub and Restaurant, Times Square. The welcome is always warm, the food is always great, and the Irish atmosphere, of course, second to none. We're going to head into Best Years of Our Lives then. Next, it's coming up, three songs. But what was the year? We'll kick it off with an absolute rock belter from the band Rainbow next.
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Just what we need, just what we need for a Monday lunchtime. Put a little pep in our step for the day, for the afternoon ahead. Since You've Been Gone. And that is Rainbow. We're in the best years of our lives. Can you guess the year, though? Can you put a year on that? Thankfully, the weather is changing a little bit after all that rain. Jeepers. Such an amount of rain that fell this morning, but I was looking at the forecast there and looking out the window, it's brightening up a little bit. So it looks like the heavy rain is moving on and a drier afternoon in store. Still an odd shower, but it's looking a bit unsettled for the week ahead. Mary has been in touch from Ballinrobe. So Mary and her friend Lorraine tell me they went to the Saw Doctors on Friday night. Oh my God, it was amazing from start to finish. And Mary also got the T-shirt. Did I hear the T-shirts were sold out on Friday night? Something like 750 of the limited edition T-shirts for the hospice went on sale. So everybody wanted one and they were snapped up. But Mary says the Saw Doctors, they're better now than ever. I got the T-shirt and so proud of it. And a big thank you to all the staff. They were amazing as well. Great reports coming in. And I see a few pictures too. From Katie Taylor, please do send if you have some video footage if you're in Croke Park. We'd love to see it, and we might even get it up on our social medias as well. So if you have any cool pictures in your phone, if you were there, if you were lucky enough to be there in Croke Park, send them our way. We'd love to see them. Happy 40th to my daddy Martin Corcoran from Island 80. Love from Sophie. And if you'd like to text us, we love your messages. 087 900 41 41. We're in the best years of our lives. Well, what was the year, do you reckon? Number two, Nick Lowe.

best years of our lives for your Monday lunchtime, and it's Maura keeping you company. Yep, loads of correct answers. I see them flying in on my screen here. Everybody so far has got it right. Johnny is out and about. He's flat out at work. I don't know where you're based, Johnny, but from the love of your life, it says here, please play some Kingfisher for us. So no problem. After 2 o'clock, I'll definitely get some Kingfisher on. Let's see. We've got David and Linda listening in, and they're in Fife in Scotland. Happy Monday to you both. You certainly know your music. And I'm glad you're enjoying the memories. The little bit of nostalgia that we like to do every lunchtime. Some amazing competitions coming up after two, we'll tell you in a little while. We're on board with the Great National Hotel in Ballina. And I've got tickets to see Harry Redknapp at the TF later on as well. The big number one, but what was the year? The Boomtown Rats.

grandma. She wants to play with the toys a while. And school's out early, and soon we'll be learning. And the lesson today is how.

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1: Boomtown Rats. They're coming to Castle Bar as well. Yep. Have you heard? Boomtown Rats are going to be at the TF Royal. Now, that'll be a great night. And Don't Like Mondays. Hope you enjoyed the top three. 1979. All those years ago. Amazing songs, though. I think you'd agree. Rainbow Since You've Been Gone. Nick Lowe, Cruel to Be Kind. And number one, Boomtown Rats. And we'll have another one again for you tomorrow lunchtime. I want to say a big hello to Ronnie Ring. Ronnie, thanks a million for your message and for sharing that with us as well. And indeed for your very kind words. Thank you. And good luck on your retirement, by the way. Ronnie retired from Allergan. Of course, Ronnie's a legend. He is. But he retired from Allergan, or AbbVie, isn't it they call it these days, after 45 years as a contractor for different companies as their lagger. He says, tough work, but I'm going to do another year, he says, DJing in Bar 23, as well as other things, and just love the music. So good on you. Thanks a million for all the videos as well. Gosh, you were at a lot of gigs there over the years, Ronnie, and you've collected a lot of nostalgia and memorabilia. I like that. Some record collection too, by Jove. A lot of records in there. Keep it going anyway, Ronnie, and you know, compliments on your home too. Looks beautiful. And all the best with your retirement. We are heading towards 2 o'clock. Loads of great tunes. More of your requests on the way after two. Let's get there with These Days. Take that.

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6: The weather forecast
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8: On the way, we've got everything from Bruno Mars, we've got some Sam Fender in there, New Radicals and a great 80s classic from Chris Rea, all coming up just after 2 o'clock. Our weather today, rain clearing this afternoon to sunny spells and just well scattered showers, highest temperatures 14 to 17 degrees in a fresh and gusty southwesterly wind. And for tonight then, a mix of clear spells and just light scattered showers feeding in from the west overnight, and the temperatures ranging 9 to 12 degrees.
6: The weather forecast
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14: 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And 3 and 6, 36. 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Friday's daily prize was won by Breach Murphy from Kong. 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And Wendy Gohan from Binghamstown. Wendy purchased a book from Carey's in Belmullet. They get €150 each. 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
5: 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Keeping homes warm since 1987.

Yeah, that's Bruno Mars here on Midwest. And that's called I Just My 10 Past 2 right now. We mentioned what a weekend, incredible weekend. And lovely pictures, absolutely amazing pictures coming in here from some of our friends that were lucky enough to be there and watch Katie Taylor. Wasn't it just an incredible night? And the production, I thought it was outstanding. The way they presented the whole thing and the fireworks and the music and the staging and the lighting and everything. I'd say Katie is still on cloud nine. I'm sure she doesn't know what life looks like now. Now that she's retired, she did say she's looking forward to eating whatever she likes. She's been on such a strict diet for so many years. She says, I can't wait to just eat whatever I like. But fair play to her. And she wants to stay some way involved in sport, some angle of the sport of boxing. Maybe, you know, the promotion of it with young fans, I'm not so sure. But wasn't she as humble as ever when she ended her career in the most perfect way in Croke Park on Saturday? 83,000 people. It was just a magical night. And that scene, I think it was one of the most iconic scenes from the whole thing. When it was all over, the way she took off the gloves and just left them down in the ring. It was such an iconic moment. But what a legend. What a legend. And I think we'll always remember that final fight. Katie's farewell song will be remembered for years to come. Midwest in the afternoon. This is Chris Rea. In the sun.

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1: And that's Chris Rea.
0: Don't forget the Run a Colour Mile for Cancer. It's back on again in October, 4th of October at Billy Cross Country Course. And just wishing everybody all the very best that will be taking part. If you would like to get involved, sponsorship cards are available from Cars Daybreak, if you want to pop into them there on Lord Edward Street in Ballina, and also from the Shoe Hospital on Bridge Street. So best of luck, 4th of October, all of that is happening. Pora, can you play a very special request, please, for all the staff in Castlebar Hospital for the excellent care that they gave me from arrival to discharge. So hello to, that's Linda. And you were spot on too. Loads of people really enjoyed the memories from 1979 on Best Years of Our Lives earlier on. And Declan Creeby, hiya Declan. Hope you're having a good day. I know you were entering that as well. Beat the Alphabet Quiz. It's back. It's on the way in a few minutes' time. We'll give you all the details on how you could win. We've got amazing prizes, daily prizes, and a brilliant overall prize as well. We're on board with the Great National Hotel in Ballina. We'll give you a chance to win shortly. Time check now. What time is it? 2:15.
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0: is the New Radicals here on Midwest. You get what you give. Marie and Bridie and Anne in Sligo. How are you getting on today? Happy Monday. They also got the year earlier on, 1979, and we played Boomtown Rats. Don't like Mondays. And Johnny O, how are you keeping, Johnny O? He was just reminding me, yep, that's true. It was based actually on a terrible event, a mass school shooting in America. And Bob Geldof came up with the song following on from that terrible tragedy. I think Johnny O's saying there as well that he recorded the whole thing in one day. And a lot of people saying as well, when are they playing in the TF in Castlebar? Boomtown Rats, I just checked it out for you there. Friday, 23rd of October, and tickets available from the box office. All right, your chance to win then. Brilliant prizes all this week. And the quiz is back. If you want to play Beat the Alphabet Quiz, maybe you've never tried your luck with us before, come on the show, why don't you? We'll have a bit of crack. Answering questions, they all begin with the same letter, and we'll give you 40 seconds. Just for getting the best score of the day, it's lunch for two at Mac Shane's Bar and Bistro. So that's for our daily winner. Best score out of the two rounds, and you'll have a fab lunch for two. The food is amazing there at Mac Shane's Bar. The overall winner then, you'll be staying overnight. Bed and breakfast and your lunch all included, thanks to Great National Hotel in Ballina. They've got some great events, by the way, coming up. One that I love, I think it's a brilliant idea. They're running a Traitors Experience weekend in November. So you stay for the weekend, and it's kind of inspired by the TV phenomenon. And it's a themed getaway, luxury accommodation, delicious dining, thrilling challenges as guests try to uncover the traitors hiding among them. Now, that's a weekend with a difference. That's booking right now as well if you want to get in touch with Great National Hotel. So we're going to play our quiz. If you want to get involved, text us or WhatsApp us. 087-900-4141. Love to have you on.
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0: called Hello Goodbye. Love that song. And that's called Here in Your Arms. Alrighty, gosh, we haven't played the quiz in a couple of weeks. Huge reaction to this one, and let's see who's made it through. David Moran is with us. Hi, David.
1: Hello, how do you do?
0: All good. What are you up to this afternoon, David? What's going on?
1: Not a lot now. I'm just lying into a chicken fillet roll here for myself.
0: Oh, good man. Nothing like it. We'll let you tear into that chicken fillet roll in a second, David.
1: Let's
0: see if we can get you sorted for more food as well, because we have lunch for two at Mac Shane's Bar at the Great National for our winner. And the overall prize, of course, is the upgrade to stay overnight and the whole works as well. All right, David, that chicken roll is waiting on you. We won't hold you. K for Kevin is the letter, okay? K for Kevin.
1: K.
0: That's it. And we've got 40 seconds on the little clock we have in the studio, David. Lots of luck. Answer as many as you can. And shout pass if you don't know one, all right?
1: All
0: righty, here we go. Now, what does the K stand for in the fast food chain KFC?
1: Kentucky.
0: Yeah, a popular chocolate-covered wafer bar.
1: Kit Kat.
0: This Richards is the guitarist with the Rolling Stones. Something Richards.
1: Pat.
0: A famous chocolate surprise egg.
1: Kinder Egg.
0: In playing cards, which face card ranks above the Queen?
1: King.
0: A hardy cabbage with curly leaves.
1: Don't know.
0: A mildly spiced Indian curry dish.
1: Karma.
0: Yeah, a blade fixed into a handle used for cutting.
1: A knife.
0: Name the fictional giant gorilla that climbs buildings in movies.
1: King Kong.
0: Just on the gong, good man, David. So let's see, Keith Richards you missed. The Rolling Stones, right. Keith Richards. And kale, that's the hardy cabbage. Kale, okay. Right. 1, 2, 3, 4, 5, 6. You got 7 off them anyway, David. So, not bad for a Monday, as the man says. Stay listening. We'll see you in the next hour if you win the prize. And enjoy the lunch. Come on, David. Thanks a million. Good luck. Round 2, can you beat 7? We'll play again at 3:25.

Classic song from the band Toto, and that's called Rosanna. So Colby was back at the weekend. Yep, rapturous scenes for Colby, and good news for Cross Malina as well, that he's here for the rest of the male championship. Brian Benson, the manager, admitted that he has never experienced anything like the hype surrounding Colby's return. So he came back, it seems, from Australia last week. He was given permission by St Kilda to return home and represent his club, and he made an immediate impact on the Sunday. He scored, 3 points as Cross Malina drew with Mayo Gales there. It was a dramatic final group game in Charlestown. And it looks like the Mayo star still is going to be available for the remainder of their championship campaign. So he's around until the end of October, it seems. But I know hundreds, those amazing scenes, hundreds turned out to support and catch a glimpse of the Mayo superstar. Give you a chance to win tickets to go and see Harry Redknapp after the Scissor Sisters.

0: Late Late Lunchbox on your Monday afternoon. It's Brian Kennedy. Life, love and happiness. And Scissor Sisters, Don't Feel Like Dancing in there as well. So another great show coming to Castlebar. Maybe you were at the TF for the Mighty Saw Docks over the weekend. Incredible reviews and reports on the Saw Doctors. But Harry Redknapp is also coming to the TF. He's going to be there on Friday the 25th of September. So football fans in for a very special treat this autumn. The legendary football manager, Harry Redknapp, is going to be there. An exclusively live show on Friday the 25th of September. And of course, his managerial career spanned more than four decades. He was linked with lots and lots of teams, from Bournemouth to spells with West Ham, Southampton, Tottenham Hotspur, of course, Queen's Park Rangers. He's worked alongside some of the biggest names in the game. So he's got some great stories to tell. We'll hear the dressing room tales, the career highlights, football insights. And he's a very funny guy. Didn't he win I'm a Celebrity, Get Me Out of Here, about 10 years ago? He's got great charisma. He's a really, really funny guy. So there's audience interaction and all of that as well. Tickets available from the box office, Friday 25th of September. And I've got a pair to give away every day this week. All you need to do, we keep it so simple. It's Monday. Go easy on us, Porrick. I certainly will. Win. If you want to go to Harry Redknapp, we'll get you on the guest list and bring a friend along with you as well. So soccer fans will really enjoy that. Friday 25th of September, text or WhatsApp WIN and your name. We'll pick a winner before 3 o'clock.
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0: Somber. He was one of the big stars at Electric Picnic a couple of weeks ago. And that is Undressed. He's just announced more Irish shows, by the way, as well. If you're a fan of Somber, I can tell you what, there's a lot of fans of Harry Redknapp out there. Huge reaction on this. So let's pick a winner. And on the guest list for the Harry Redknapp show, Stephen Lynch from Brafe. All the best to you, Stephen. Huge Liverpool fan, he says, here in brackets as well. Well, your name has just come out of the computer and you're on the guest list for Harry Redknapp. He'll be telling some great stories, great old tales, I'm sure. Friday, the 25th of September. So you're on the guest list, Stephen. Bring a friend with you and don't panic if you didn't win with us today. We've got tickets to give away every day this week here on the show. 8 minutes to 3 o'clock is the time check.
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That's ELO, then Sweet Talking Woman. Got a chance to see them live in Ireland. It was a bit of a struggle, mind you, because when they were due to play, I remember it was a Friday, and it was only at about 6 o'clock in the evening that they announced the show was actually cancelled, where he had lost his voice, Jeff Lynne. So it was go again 2 weeks' time, but you know what? It was worth every second of it. Absolutely amazing show. I'll always remember. ELO, Sweet Talking Woman. Let's head towards 3 o'clock. Loads of great tunes for your Monday on the way after news. Plain White Tees, Hey There Delilah.

0: Tour de Fort Nord of Eclain is feather le Shervishi bus nascot ul TFI at our faller food natira to a kangle le Ramsha lahan kolosti o kyan kyan ne blina. So Walter Seuss le Quagafin gay der Holly Argid nor a winning to last as the heart leap TFI desi oga no de Eclain. Tour court ter Transport for Ireland.ie is shinna Transport for Ireland is wid umperdit.
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8: Good afternoon, I'm Stephen Grealis. A young woman from Westport is set to represent Ireland on the world stage later this month after being selected for World Skills Shanghai 2026. 21-year-old Orla McGough will compete in the logistics and freight forwarding category in what is often described as the Skills Olympics. The event takes place in Shanghai from September 22nd to 27th, bringing together more than 1,400 competitors from over 70 countries and regions across 64 different skill areas. Orla is one of just 16 young Irish competitors chosen to represent Team Ireland at the prestigious competition. Before travelling to China, she'll also be among the talented young people showcased at World Skills Ireland 2026, which takes place at the RDS Simon's Court from September 16th to 18th. The three-day event will feature national competition finals across a wide range of skills, as well as opportunities for young people to explore apprenticeships, further education and training. The Ballina Fringe Festival is to return from October 2nd to 11th for its ninth season. The programme includes visual art, theatre, film, literature, live music, community events and youth programming. This year's festival, shaped by the theme of resilience, offering an exploration of identity, community and the enduring power of culture to connect us. Anchoring the opening weekend will be Borderline, a site-specific installation by Belfast-based Japanese artist Shiro Masuyama, which showcases a transformed caravan as an evolving museum of British and Irish culture, with its interior arranged into two corresponding halves filled with everyday objects and the traces of countless conversations. The caravan will be open for free all day in the Military Barracks Square from Friday, October 2nd until Sunday, October 4th. A full programme along with venue information and tickets is available at ballinafringe.ie. And coming up, the first ever Monday National Lottery draw takes place tonight.
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8: The first ever Monday lotto draw will take place this evening as part of a major overhaul of the National Lottery. 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Players will now have three lotto draws a week on Mondays, Wednesdays and Saturdays.
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13: With Connolly's Audi, Ballina, Sligo and Galway, where ordering your 262 vehicle is easy at connollys.ie.
8: Now taking a look at the weather forecast. Rain clearing this afternoon to sunny spells and well-scattered showers, highs of 14 to 17 degrees in fresh and gusty southwesterly winds. Tonight we'll see a mix of clear spells and light scattered showers feeding in from the west overnight, lows of 9 to 12 degrees in light to moderate southwest winds, fresh near coasts. And looking ahead to tomorrow, Tuesday, blustery with sunny spells, scattered showers and a fresh and gusty west-northwest wind. Those showers will become more isolated by evening as the winds gradually ease to highs tomorrow of 14 to 16 17 degrees Celsius.
5: The weather forecast
13: with Connolly's SEAT Sligo, where ordering your 262 vehicle is easy at connollys.ie.

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1: Kick things off with soccer. Fixture details have been confirmed for the semi-finals of the FAI Men's Cup. Bohemians host Waterford on Friday, October 9th at 7:45, and Galway United are at home to Derry City the following day at 3:00. Belgium's Football Association says questions remain unanswered over why the USA striker Forlan Balogun was allowed to play against them at the World Cup. He had a one-game ban suspended by FIFA after Donald Trump and the White House officials lobbied the governing body. The Belgian FA have asked for the issue to be discussed at next month's FIFA Council. They've also confirmed they won't support Gianni Infantino's bid for another term as FIFA president. In tennis, the US Open last 16 matches continue today. In the women's singles, Coco Gauff and Iva Jovic face off, while Naomi Osaka takes on Aryna Abalenka. On the men's side of the draw, number one seed Alexander Zverev goes up against Italy's Luciano Jarini, and Francesco Collado goes head-to-head with Alexander Bloox. In sailing, the opening day of the women's ILCA 6 World Sailing Championships has begun over in Dunlarga. The blue fleet features four Irish sailors, including world number one Eve McMahon. Annalise Murphy is also in action after a 5-year break from the sport.
0: Your 60 Seconds of Sport with Burke Waste. 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

It's Midwest Monday afternoon. That's Shania Twain and Anne-Marie together. That's called Unhealthy. Thank you, Stevie, for the news. I was a little bit distracted, actually, when Stevie was reading the news there. Because thanks a million, Yvonne Owens sent me some video clips from the Katie Taylor fight, and particularly the entrance. Wow, gosh, it must have been incredible to have been there. I was watching it on TV, and just even watching the video that Yvonne sent me there, absolutely amazing. Thanks for all the clips, Yvonne. So I was a little bit distracted watching those, but what a fairy tale ending it was for Katie Taylor. 82,000 people at Crow Park on Saturday night, and I can tell you, it must have been amazing to be there just watching that video. And what a way, what a fitting way to end her absolutely amazing journey. She said it was just a dream come true. So well done, Katie Taylor. Galway John says, play simply the best for Katie Taylor in honour of the greatest women's sports person representing Ireland ever. The one and only Katie Taylor. I will. I'm going to play Tina after a little while. I want to do a birthday song first of all. Gloria Gaynor celebrates her birthday, famous for songs like I Will Survive and Never Can Say Goodbye. And also Chrissy Hynde, what a legend from The Pretenders. She's celebrating her birthday. And she's 75 today. Here she is with UB40.

0: Happy birthday, Chrissy Hynde. 75 today, UB40. I got you, babe. We'll give you another chance to win. We're on board all this week with the Great National Hotel in Ballina. How do you fancy lunch for two? Nice little treat at Mac Shane's Bar. It's our daily prize. And we've got the overall prize as well. And that's the overnight stay for two with bed and breakfast and lunch at Mac Shane's Bar and Bistro. We'll be opening our competition lines very shortly, maybe you fancy, taking on David Moran's score of 7 points. That's the score to beat so far. So we'll open our lines in just a little while. Take care if you're on the roads. As always, safe driving and mind how you go.
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3: 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Fresher than your coffee break. My love.

0: Yeah, it's the tune I think that's played at just about every single sporting event around the world. Gala, Freed from Desire. And we're going to play the script in a couple of minutes' time. Want to give a big shout out to Ray Kniff. Happy birthday to you, Ray, working there in Kniff's shop in Kilkelly. I hope it's a good one for you. They're saying here, Ray, it's the big one next year. So I think you can probably identify who sent that in. From all your many friends all around Kilkelly. So all the best to you, Ray. And enjoy yourself. Have a good one. So there's some great events coming up at the Great National Hotel in Ballina. I mentioned the Traitors Experience weekend. That's Friday 13th, Saturday 14th of November. That's now booking. And they also have a Halloween family event on Sunday the 1st of November. A spooktacular afternoon of family fun. Gosh, that'll be the next thing though, the Halloween. It's all the Halloween stuff in the shops. It probably is. So you can get ready for a great family day out. They're going to have three-course lunch, costume prizes, party games, face painting, arts and crafts, and a great old buzz about the day for Halloween. And bring all the family along as well. So that's now booking as well for Sunday the 1st of November. Won't feel it now, won't feel it the way the time is passing. So if you want to win daily lunch for two, if you beat 7 points, that's yours. And of course, the overall winner then will be staying overnight at this beautiful hotel, luxury accommodation, bed and breakfast and lunch at Mac Shane's Bar and Bistro. Good stuff. It's a good prize to win. Best of luck. Text us or you can WhatsApp as well. 087 900 4141. Send us in that word quiz. Quiz your name. And we'll make sure you're in the draw and we'll play round two after this.
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4: How are you doing? 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
0: The North Connacht Texel Club, along with the West of Ireland Suffolk Club, will hold a multi-breed ram sale in Ballin Road Mart on Friday 11th of September at 6 p.m. Over 80 Texel and Suffolk rams to choose from, most of which will be eligible for the SIS scheme.
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1: 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That's the Tommy Maron Show live this Friday morning from 9 from the Wellness Cafe in Castlebar. 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
8: Hi, it's Porrick here. 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We're out and about in Clatidoff visiting a seaside garden. We talked to the owners, Angela and Jerry, about some of the best seaside plants that they've planted over the years to give colour. 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

0: Yes, that's The Script. What a great song. The Man Who Can't Be Moved for a Monday afternoon. By the way, the Coronas, I see, have announced two special Christmas shows. They play these every year and they're just so popular. They really are. The Coronas at Christmas time. Three Olympia Theatre on the 11th and 12th of December. Tickets go on sale Thursday at 9 o'clock. If you're a fan of the Coronas, you might want to check that out. And yeah, we'll be talking about Oasis in a couple of minutes' time as well. And please say hello to two very good listeners in downtown Chicago. And that is Sheila and Willie Barker and their kids too. Let's mention their kids, Brendan and Jax. Willie is originally from High Street in sunny Tourmacady and never misses Midwest. I know he's a great fan, as is Sheila as well. So hello to you both. And lots of love from Sheila's favourite cousin in sunny Tourmacady. So a big hello across the miles to Chicago, and that's to Sheila and to Willie.
1: It's the Beat the Alphabet Quiz!
0: Alrighty, let's get into it then. Popular week on the quiz. Great to have the quiz back with us. We've got Joe Heenan on the line with us from Bryce. Well, Joe.
2: Hi, how are you?
0: Good, thanks. All well after the weekend now. How are you getting on there?
2: Yeah, that's bad now. It was a great weekend with Katie Taylor.
0: Wasn't it fantastic?
2: Excitement.
0: Oh, absolutely brilliant. Were you watching it on TV?
2: Yeah, I saw it.
0: Oh, it was great. People are sending in videos from the event. And you know what? It's just, oh my God. It was, to put the hair standing on the back of your neck, Joe, watching it. And Katie's entrance and everything. Oh, fabulous. Absolutely fabulous. We're going to play Simply the Best for Katie in a second. All right, Joe, best of luck on this one. And we've got K for Kevin. K for Kevin. Okay, Joe, 7 is your target score. Answer as many as you can. All righty, here we go then. 40 seconds, K words. A village in Achill.
2: Keel.
0: A company that makes breakfast cereals.
2: Kellogg.
0: A sport based on a method of self-defense.
2: Pass.
0: A container with a handle and a spout for boiling water.
2: Kettle.
0: Nairobi is the capital of what African country?
2: Kenya.
0: Well, what do you call a hard punch in boxing that wins a fight?
2: Knockout.
0: A pressurised metal barrel used to store and dispense beer.
2: Cake.
0: This Price is a UK TV personality is also called Jordan.
2: Katie Price.
0: Yeah, that'll do. A house or shelter for a dog or a cat.
2: Kennel.
0: What two words used as part of a joke are followed by who's there?
2: Knock, knock.
0: Knock, knock. Okay, good man yourself. Did you do enough? We'll find out. Joe, let's just see. And the only one you missed was karate. Karate.
2: Oh,
0: that's
2: yeah.
0: the method of self-defense. Okay. 1, 2, 3, 4, 5, 6, 7, 8. You got 9, Joe. So, well done. You're our daily winner. So straight away, you have won lunch for two for yourself at McShane's Bar and Bistro at the Great National Hotel. And we'll see how we get on over the next few days. So well done, Joe. Thanks a million for coming on with us.
2: Sorry.
0: Are you working today? Are you off? What are you up to?
2: I'm off at the moment, but I'm working again this evening.
0: All right, very good. You're on a little bit of a break for yourself. Back into it.
2: Yeah, that's exactly it.
0: Come on, Joe. Thanks a lot. Well done.
2: Sorry.
0: Cheers. Have a good week. Bye-bye.
2: Bye-bye.

0: Yes, High Hopes. Role Model, brand new music here on Midwest. And just for Katie, simply the best, Tina Turner. Can you wish a happy second birthday, please, Midwest, to Queeveen Tahir. Have a great day. Queeveen the big two today from Paddy, Christy and Thady. And they'll see you later on to tear into that birthday cake with your name on it and your candles on it as well, Queeveen. So Noel Gallagher, pictures in all the papers today of Noel Gallagher bawling his eyes out. A very emotional Noel Gallagher. So it was at the premiere last night at the Venice Film Festival where they showed the new movie all about Oasis. It's called Oasis, Don't Look Back in Anger. And actually the producer of Peaky Blinders created this film. Essentially, it's kind of footage from the reunion tour and all of that kind of thing. But it obviously really stirred up emotions, particularly for Noel. And he was just overcome by the reaction. And there was an 8-minute standing ovation after it was shown. And even Liam, and Liam has got all the swagger. Yeah, you could clearly see he was emotional as well. And it took him quite a while to take it all in. And then they hit for London today because the UK premiere is on in London this evening. And doesn't it hit cinemas then, as far as I know? And then it's going to be on Netflix later on in the year. We have invites up for grabs very shortly to give away, courtesy of Mayo Movie World. If you'd love a movie night out, see if you can solve it. See if you can work out today on our Midwest Radio Brain Buzz. What is the mystery song?
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0: Pay the ferryman till he gets you to the other side. Alrighty, let's get into it then. Brand new week on the Midwest Radio Brain Buzz. Loads of great movies on the big screen. The Death of Robin Hood just opened there at the weekend. It's the new Hugh Jackman movie. The Young Offenders, that's back on screen again. One Night Only is another new release. The Dog stars Spider-Man, the new Spidey flick. You can go along to any of the movie, or any of the kids' films as well. So we've got a pair of invites. What have we got for you? A song from 1999. Irish group, Irish band, 1999. Jumbled around lyrics from the song go like this. Little tester now, this one. A Monday evening tester. Day after day, time pass away. And once again, I'm thinking about taking the easy way out. 087-900-4141. What do you reckon? What do you think? Any ideas? Day after day, time pass away. And once again, I'm thinking about taking the easy way out. Text in, WhatsApp us. This is Picture This. Things are different at Midwest.
2: Some of us will drift apart while others stay together.

Late Late Lunchbox on your Monday afternoon. That's Things Are Different from the band Picture This. Almost time to go time. Hello to Raymond, by the way. Hope all is well with you, Raymond. And a set of keys were found earlier on this afternoon around the Brafey Road area of Castlebar, and they have been left into the train station, all right? So if you hear of anybody that maybe was out for a walk around Brafey Road and they've lost their keys, if you want to call us here or get in touch with the team there at the train station, and they are safe and well. So Brendan's on the way. Brendan's coming up next at 4 o'clock with Monday evening's live drive. We've got the main evening news for you as always then at 5:30, and Eamon is here to play nothing but the best songs to keep you entertained to an evening. Ooh, a Monday evening. Eamon is here just after 6 o'clock. Well done, I have to say, very well spotted. This was a tricky one to start the week on our Midwest Radio Brain Buzz. I thought it was anyway. 1999, the lads are all set to go from Thursday. Isn't it from this Thursday? They basically take over. They take over the old Point Depot in Dublin, the Three Arena. It becomes home to Westlife for the best part of, what, about 2 weeks or so, maybe more, is it 12 or 13 gigs, unprecedented. And enjoy, have a great time if you are going to Westlife. I'm sure this will fit into the set very nicely at some point. Of course, they were also wowing the crowds at Katie Taylor's big night over the weekend. It's Westlife, and it's If I Let You Go. That's it, that's the one we were looking for. And well done, Noreen O'Brien. Have a great time at Mayo Movie World. You're our winner. We'll see you tomorrow at lunch.

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10: Good afternoon, I'm Stephen Grealis. A €200 million partnership package has been announced between the EU and Greenland. The President of the European Commission has been visiting the territory to discuss enhanced cooperation.

0: €200 to most people. He was speaking as Fianna Fáil's TDs and senators discussed the budget at a party meeting in Offaly. Jack Chambers says they want to give something back while still being responsible.
1: I'm very clear that it is modest and the adjustments will amount to, you know, it could be a few hundred euro depending on your income, which I know on an annualised basis will be perceived as modest amongst the public. But most people working in the economy want to ensure that they have a job in 5 years' time.
0: The executive committee of the GRA is to meet next week to discuss ongoing concerns about the designation of extraordinary events. Donald Trump's visit to Ireland at the weekend has been designated such, and that means there is a cancellation of leave, extended working hours and other restrictions. It's the latest designation in what has been a busy year for the security services. President of the Garda Representative Association, Niall Hodgins, says an extraordinary meeting will take place next week over the issue.
2: The rather large executive that we have meeting next week will decide on that action. As I say, we'll make a decision then.
0: And coming up, the number of vehicles being clamped is on the rise.
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0: The number of vehicles being clamped is rising. 143,000 clamps were almost issued last year, up 18% in 2 years. But thousands of motorists are successfully appealing. So far this year, the National Transport Authority has upheld 54% of the second stage appeals it has decided involving the APCOA, resulting in motorists receiving refunds. Clara Murphy says her parents were clamped in Blanchardstown recently.
6: My parents were at Blanchardstown Shopping Centre and they were clamped even though they had their wheelchair badge displayed properly in the window, and the clamper was still there. So my dad kind of caught him and said, no, look, the badge is there. There it is. He said, no, sorry, it's not in this photograph. So he refused to take it off. He left my mom and dad like stranded in Blanchardstown, and they were down, I think it was €125.
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0: Now in business news, just 1 in 5 adults expect to fully retire and stop working in the traditional manner, according to new research from Irish Life. The Life 100 Plus report is based on nationally representative research among more than 2,000 adults and examines how the prospect of significantly longer lives will change working life, retirement planning, health and family finances. The survey found that there is a broad acceptance that longer lives will mean longer working lives, with around 3/4 of respondents believing they will need to work for longer to support themselves later in life. Elsewhere, Taoiseach Micheál Martin has ruled out universal energy credits in next month's budget. The Fianna Fáil leader was speaking in Tullamore today as his parliamentary party gathered for its annual thinking ahead of the new Dáil term. Amid mounting concern over the cost of living, Mr Martin was clear that universal energy credits would play no role in government efforts to bring prices down. The Irish index of Irish shares currently stands at €14,417, down 96 points. Whereas on the currency market, €1 will get you $1.16, while it will also fetch you 86 pence sterling.
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0: Now, rain will clear this afternoon to sunny spells and well-scattered showers, highs of 14 to 17 degrees and fresh and gusty southwesterly winds. A mix of clear spells and light-scattered showers feeding in from the west overnight with lows of 9 to 12 degrees. And tomorrow, Tuesday, will be blustery with sunny spells, scattered showers and a fresh, gusty west to southwest wind, becoming more isolated by evening and highs of 14 to 16 degrees Celsius.
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0: It's the start of a brand new week. Good afternoon and welcome once again to the live drive on Midwest Radio. Brendan checking in until 5:30 this afternoon. Kicking us off, that is Girls Aloud calling the shots. And as always, if you'd like to contact the program, love to hear from you. 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With thanks to Riley's Public House in Pyrmont, Rockland County, where a warm Irish welcome, great crack and good times is always on the menu there. Hello to Bernie and all the gang as well. And all the gang, hardworking gang, and Connolly's. Have to say hello to Raymond in Clarenbridge. Laura is celebrating her birthday today. Hello to you and a very happy birthday. Time for us to kick off with our fun fact, and here's one I actually didn't know. It kind of explains our relaxed attitude to time in this country. Dublin Mean Time, well, that was a thing. It was set by the Dunsink Observatory. And basically, we ran 25 minutes and 21 seconds behind what we know now as Greenwich Mean Time. So when it was the middle of the day in London, it was 11:34 and 39 seconds in Dublin. And that's the way it remained, changed on the 1st of October 1916, when the Irish clocks were brought into line with the UK. Live drive!
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0: Best of music, and of course we scour the internet to find out the craziest and maybe the stupidest and funny stories, but this one, just have to nod my head here, because we've all heard people saying, oh, you should have a side hustle, you should be doing this and you should get that sort of money, and you know, the side hustle is the thing. Well, you can forget about crypto, forget about stock trading. Turns out the ultimate side hustle is just being a nosy person on your street. A woman in Colombia named Juna has gone viral after admitting she turned local neighbourhood drama into a fully blown commercial enterprise. How, you ask? That's the same myself. Apparently, she spends her days sitting on the porch with a notebook recording every bit of local scandal in the area. Like who's visiting whom, who's arguing on the street, and who snuck home late. And you wonder how she makes money out of that, but here it is. If your neighbours want to know the real scoop and what's going on, they have to pay her for the news. And she also charges a fee for standard updates and even sells photo evidence if somebody wants proof. And apparently this business has been so successful that Juna claims her information brokerage, as she calls it, has been so lucrative, she's earned enough cash to buy a house outright. What sort of nosy neighbours is she living beside? Paying for the news.
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0: 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Requesting this classic, haven't heard in a while. Nelly with Kelly Rowland. Dilemma.

0: It's a massive hit for Nelly with Kelly Rowland on the live drive, and that is The Dilemma. 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

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Brought to you in association with Connolly's Pub and Restaurant just off Times Square, where an Irish welcome is always on the menu. Well, I see in the news today, Bernie Eccleston, the former Supremo of Formula One. He's now 95 years of age and he's in trouble once again. He was arrested at by Portuguese police today at Tyres Aerodrome near Lisbon after he landed in his private jet during a routine airport security sweep. Most of us get excited about carrying a bottle of Lucozade, but police discovered he was carrying an illegal shotgun. He was released later on after paying bail. And apparently this is not his first time to be caught. In 2022, he was arrested in Brazil. And at the time, he was carrying a concealed 32 caliber handgun at the airport, which he previously brushed off as silly, tiny little incident. So yeah, Bernie in trouble once again.

0: 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We'll get you up to date with the traffic and travel right after these.
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2: 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CityLink. 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CityLink.ie for tickets.
0: Quick look at the traffic and travel across the region. Let's kick off in Westport. It's heavy on the Newport Road, also Shop Street, and on the Castlebar Road into Westport as well. In Castlebar, heavy on the Brafey Road. Watch out for delays between Foxford and Swinford at Callow there on the N26. Moving to Ballina, it's busy on James Connolly Street and through the town on Kevin Barry Street. Expect delays as well. Traffic moving slow into Bangor Eris on the N59. In Claremorris, it's busy on the Kilcoman Road. Mount Street in Claremorris busy as well. And in Ballinrobe, the Convent Road and Watson's Lane showing very heavy traffic as well. Main Street in Ballyhonus is busy, and in Roscommon it is busy on Castle Street. Also delays on the Kilteven Road out of Roscommon on the N63. And Church Street in Strokestown, busy, and usual delays in Sligo, particularly on the Michael Conlon Road, the N4 through the town. Anything happening in your area, do drop us a text or WhatsApp, let us know, 087 900 41 41. And that is with thanks to everybody at Sean's Bar and Kitchen next to the Rockefeller Centre.
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0: Zara Larsson, and that song doing extremely well for her. That is The Midnight Sun.
1: Work's done. Volume is up. Brenton Nugent is live. It is the live drive.

Live Driver Midwest Radio with Harry Styles. That is the American Girls. On the way to a news update at the top of the hour, get a check on the forecast for you and today's Radio Bingo numbers. We're back in the next hour with more great music here on the Live Driver Midwest Radio. Taking us there, The Cars. And it was a big hit for them. 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
11: Good evening, Brendan. Psychiatric nurses vote in favour of industrial action in Galway and Roscommon. A young woman from Westport is set to represent Ireland later this month for World Skills Finals in Shanghai. People will now have to wait 8 years to become an Irish citizen, with new plans set to go before Cabinet. And there are no legal aid solicitors on the legal aid panel in Mayo due to ongoing protests against the new legal aid system. While in sport, Brafey manager Sean Dean speaks following their passage through to the Mayo Senior Club Football Championship quarterfinals. These stories and more from 5:30.
10: Thanks, Stephen.
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1: With Connolly's Audi, Ballina, Sligo and Galway, where ordering your 262 vehicle is easy at connollys.ie.
10: A mix of clear spells and light scattered showers feeding from the west overnight. Lows temperatures of 9 to 12 degrees Celsius. And tomorrow, Tuesday, blustery tomorrow with sunny spells, scattered showers and fresh gusty west to northwest winds.

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2: 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And 3 and 6, 36. 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Friday's daily prize was won by Breach Murphy from Kong. 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And Wendy Gohan from Binghamstown. Wendy purchased a book from Carey's in Belmullet. They get €150 each. Wednesday's snowball game is worth at least €4,500. 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

0: Soul Time Classics, Midwest Radio with Taylor Swift. I knew it. I knew it. I knew it. 087-900-4141, our text and WhatsApp number on the program this afternoon. And that is with thanks to Sean's Bar and Kitchen next to the Rockefeller Center, where you'll always find great food, friendly faces, and the best in an Irish welcome. Well, if you're a teenager in the late noughties, get ready to feel ancient, because Netflix have just announced they're officially confirmed the in-betweeners will reunite for a Netflix series. So it's time to dust off the yellow panda with the famous red door. And of course, Will, Jay, Simon and Niall are getting back together at the core of the lads. But already there's massive drama on social media today over who didn't get invited. And you're saying, don't tell me it's Mr. Gilbert. No, it wasn't. He's invited. Emily Attack, who plays Will's ultimate crush, has not been included in the lineup for the new series, prompting many fans to call on producers to see why they're leaving her out. But anyway, the in-betweeners reuniting for Netflix.
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2: 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Connecting the people of the West.
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0: Kicking off in Westport. Traffic heavy on the way into the town this afternoon. In Castlebar, it's busy on the Brafey Road and also on Station Road in Castlebar. Expect delays at Callow between Foxford and Swinford on the N25. Ballina, James Connolly Street, Kevin Barry Street, and it's also busy on Teeling Street in Ballina this afternoon. Traffic moving slow into Bangareras on the N59 due to roadworks. Coleman Road in Claremorris is busy and also seeing delays around Claremorris, just coming into Claremorris on the N17. Convent Road in Ballinrobe busy. Main Street in Ballyhonus and in Roscommon you can expect delays on the Kilthevan Road, the N63, and that is your traffic and travel for this afternoon.
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0: Just been asked to mention the Eris Sunset for Stops 5K fundraising walk will take place on Saturday the 12th of September, starting and finishing at the IWA Centre in Belmullet. 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That is our lot on the programme. We are back tomorrow from 4. On the way, we have Stephen with the evening edition on the latest local news, sport and business news from right across the region. 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
11: Psychiatric nurses vote in favour of industrial action in Galway and Roscommon. A young woman from Westport is set to represent Ireland later this month for World Skills Finals in Shanghai. People will now have to wait 8 years to become an Irish citizen, with new plans set to go before Cabinet. And there are no legal aid solicitors on the legal aid panel in Mayo due to ongoing protests against the new legal aid system. While in sport, Bravey manager Sean Dean speaks following their passage to the Mayo Senior Club Football Championship quarter-finals. We'll have all these stories and more coming up after Monday's death and funeral notices. The death has occurred of Geraldine Canny, Donnybrook, Dublin, and formerly the Square, Dunmore, County Galway. peacefully in the Mater Hospital Dublin. Reposing at Glynn's funeral home this evening, with removal at 7 o'clock to the Church of Our Lady and St Nicholas, Dunmore. Funeral Mass tomorrow at 11 o'clock, with burial afterwards in Dunmore Cemetery. Sean Cavish, Rathúna Ballycastle, at the Mayo Hospice. Reposing at Lynn's funeral home, Killala, tomorrow evening from 6 o'clock, with removal at 7:30 to St Bridget's Church, Ballycastle. Funeral Mass on Wednesday at 12 noon, followed by burial in Ballycastle Cemetery. Adrian Aid Connolly, Belmont, Milltown County Galway and Tuam County Galway, unexpectedly. Reposing at Glynn's funeral home, Tuam, tomorrow evening from 5 o'clock until 8. Funeral arriving at St Joseph's Church, Milltown, on Wednesday morning for funeral mass at 12 noon, with burial afterwards in Kilgiveran Cemetery. House private, please. Pauline Davis, Thomas Street, Castlebar, suddenly at her home. Reposing at the Cody Funeral Home this evening until 7 o'clock, with removal to the Church of the Holy Rosary. Requiem Mass on Tuesday at 11 o'clock, with burial afterwards in Castlebar New Cemetery. Owen Doyle, Garon Ballyhaunas, tragically following an accident. Reposing at Donnellan's Funeral Home, Clare Street, Ballyhaunas, this evening until 7 o'clock. Funeral will arrive to St Patrick's Church, Clonfad, tomorrow for funeral mass at 12 noon, followed by burial in Ballyhaunas Cemetery. House private, please. John Griffin, Garthawalia, Newport, suddenly at Galway University Hospital. Reposing in St Dominic's Funeral Home, Newport, tomorrow evening from 4:30, with removal at 6:30 to St Brendan's Church, Kilmina. Requiem Mass on Wednesday morning at 11, followed by burial in Mina Cemetery. House private, please. Maudette Heaney, Ní Gill, Ballyglass, Scordon, and formerly of Ivy House, Scordon, Claremorris, peacefully at her home. Reposing at her residence in Ballyglass this evening until 7 o'clock. Removal tomorrow morning to St Patrick's Church, Ballyglass, to arrive for Mass at 12 noon, followed by burial in Ballyglass Cemetery. Karina Hurton, Ní Padberg, Carton North, Taurine, Ballyhaunas, and formerly of Neuchâtel, Germany, peacefully at the Mayo Hospice. Reposing in Gavin's Funeral Home, Knox Street, Ballyhaunas, tomorrow evening from 5 o'clock until 7. Funeral arriving to St Mary's Church, Taurine, on Wednesday morning for funeral mass at 11:30, with burial afterwards in Ahamore Cemetery. House strictly private, please. Fergal Peter Hughes, Culmore, Kilkelly, and formerly of Dungannon, County Tyrone, and Leeds, UK, peacefully at Mayo University Hospital. Reposing at his residence on Thursday evening from 4 o'clock until 8. Funeral arriving to St. Celsus Church, Kilkelly, on Friday for Mass at 12 noon. Burial afterwards in Culmore Cemetery, Kilkelly. Bridie Keaveney, Niamagah, Garthanila, Dunmore, County Galway, and formerly of Clún Ach Garv, Milltown, peacefully in the Claremont Nursing Home, Claremorris. Reposing at Glynn's Funeral Home, Dunmore, tomorrow evening from 6 o'clock until 8, followed by removal to Our Lady and St Nicholas Church, Dunmore. Funeral Mass on Wednesday morning at 11 o'clock, with burial afterwards in the local cemetery. Sister Teresa John Lang, Religious Sister of Charity, Stanhope Street, Dublin, and formerly of Ballyhaunas, peacefully at Holy Family Residence, Roebuck. Reposing at Burke's Funeral Home, Queen Street, Dublin, tomorrow from 2 o'clock until 4. Funeral Mass on Wednesday morning at 11 o'clock in the Church of the Sacred Heart, Donnybrook, followed by burial in the Community Cemetery, Donnybrook. Roderick Mannion, Manchester, unexpectedly. Remains will arrive to St Mary's Church, Levenshulme, on Thursday morning for Mass at 10 o'clock, followed by committal at Mill Lane Cemetery, Chaddale. Michael Masterson, Nottingham, England, and formerly of Tunragee, Achill. Funeral Mass on Wednesday at 6 o'clock in the evening in Our Lady and St Edward's Church, Gordon Road, Nottingham. Repatriation details to follow. Mary Newell, Ní Riley, Clonwira, Avon Dale Court, Ballina, peacefully in Mayo University Hospital, reposing at McGowan's Funeral Home, Ballina, tomorrow evening from 5 o'clock until 6:30. Funeral would arrive for Requiem Mass to St Miradach's Cathedral, Ballina, on Wednesday morning at 11:30, followed by burial in League Cemetery. House private, please. Timothy Timmy O'Malley, Lakelands Manulla, Castlebar, suddenly but peacefully in University Hospital, Galway. Reposing at Ball Funeral Home this evening until 7 o'clock. Funeral will arrive at St Cronan's Church, Ball, tomorrow at 12:15 for Requiem Mass at 1 o'clock, followed by burial in the adjoining cemetery. House strictly private, please. Pat O'Mara, Shiro Westport and formerly of Wood Green and Winchmore Hill, London, suddenly in University Hospital, Galway. Reposing at St Aidan's Room, Eilinady, tomorrow evening from 5 o'clock, with removal at 7 to his residence. Funeral will arrive at St Patrick's Church, Eilinady, on Wednesday morning at 10:45 for Requiem Mass at 11:30, with burial afterwards in Eilinady Cemetery. House private, please. Teresa Prendergast, Lightford, Castlebar, peacefully at the Mayo Hospice, Castlebar. Reposing at her home in Lightford this evening until 7 o'clock, followed by removal to St Aloysius Church, Brafey, arriving at 7:30. Funeral Mass tomorrow at 11:30. Burial afterwards in Brafey Cemetery. And Pádraic Rini, Gortinara, Clare Morris, and formerly of Tahir Tuam, County Galway, peacefully in St Enda's University Hospital, Galway. Reposing in Gilligan's Funeral Home, Market Square, Clare Morris, this evening from 6 o'clock until 7:30. Funeral will arrive to the Church of Our Lady Barnacarol on Tuesday for Mass of the Resurrection at 1 o'clock, with burial afterwards in the adjoining cemetery. House private, please. And that concludes this evening's funeral notices. Midwest Radio extends sympathy to the family and friends of the deceased. May the souls of the departed rest in peace. All funeral arrangements are available to view on midwestradio.ie, where you can also leave a message of condolence.

0: And with the time just 21 minutes to 6, you're very welcome along to Monday's Evening Edition. Psychiatric nurses in Galway and Roscommon have voted overwhelmingly in favour of industrial action. The Psychiatric Nurses Association, the PNA, has formally notified HSE West North West Management that action will begin on Tuesday, September 29th. The ballot across Galway Roscommon Mental Health Services returned a 98.4% vote in favour. It covers services in West Galway, Ballinasloe and Roscommon, as well as Child and Adolescent Mental Health Services, or CAMHS. The PNA says the action follows what it describes as a sustained failure by senior nursing and HR management to resolve a number of outstanding workplace disputes. Formal notice has now been served on HSE Regional Director Tony Canavan. The union says it remains available for timely intervention and meaningful talks in an effort to resolve the issues and avoid disruption to services. Almost 89% of voting Garda sergeants and inspectors have rejected new travel and subsidy proposals. Just under 60% of AGSI members voted on the proposals. They were developed after years of negotiations, including at Workplace Relations Commission level. The AGSI says serious concerns have developed about the implementation and interpretation of the proposed scheme. People will have to wait 8 years instead of 5 to become Irish citizens under new plans going to Cabinet this week. The Justice Minister says it's to bring the country more in line with European neighbours. A language test will also be introduced alongside a requirement for people to be economically self-sufficient to gain citizenship. Jim O'Callaghan says people who have almost been here for 5 years when the new rules come into force will have to wait longer.
1: Well, obviously, legislation always discriminates against individuals. There are cut-off points, but if you have been here for 4 years and 10 months by the time the laws changed and commenced, it will affect you. That's the truth of the matter. But the legislation will always, I suppose, affect and discriminate against people on the edges.
0: A Sligo councillor has called for toilet block near the playground in Ballymote Town Park to be open full time. Fine Gael councillor for Ballymote Tubbercurry, Dara Mulvey, said many people have contacted him asking why it's not open on a daily basis. It remains closed for certain periods at the moment due to issues regarding the water and electricity supply. Councillor Mulvey has been speaking to Midwest Radio's Scott Stevens.
2: Well, currently, Scott, there was a toilet block constructed some years ago in Ballymote Town Park, and unfortunately that toilet block was never actually officially opened. So it remains closed and has been for some years, and we have a very busy playground which was recently redeveloped by Ballymote Community Council. The town had a very successful visit last week with judges from the Pride of Place who visited the many aspects of the town and were very impressed. So we're very hopeful that we would have a good chance of winning a prize in that. But it is an issue that has come up amongst young people with small children and also elderly people who walk the park daily. So I'm calling on Sligo County Council at our next municipal meeting to ensure that these toilets are open to the public. And if there is any issue regarding water supply or power supply, that this be addressed, because it's not acceptable to have a toilet block sitting there that was never actually opened.
3: How did it happen that this block was built without actually fitting in the necessary water or electricity connections?
2: Well, unfortunately, it's a good few years ago since it was constructed. And at the time, there were, I suppose, a lot of other works that were needed to be done in the park, and that wasn't completely finished and accessible. The new community council group that were introduced into the town, I suppose, some years ago by a lot of the community organisations who came together feeling that there needed to be a more proactive work schedule in the town, their main priority was the refurbishment of the children's playground, and that is something they have completed, and they are working on other issues in the town. So really now it's a case of Sligo County Council working with Ballymote Community Council and the Tidy Towns to ensure that the toilet block is fully accessible for all the people who are using this great, great facility of the town park and the playground.
3: And to your understanding, is this an issue that's on the radar of Sligo County Council, or is it something that's been completely forgotten about?
2: Well, unfortunately, I suppose there were some issues in the town that needed to be addressed, such as when the Community Council was established, it put out a public survey asking people what was their main priority that they wanted. And the overwhelming majority of people were really annoyed that the playground had lay idle for some time and had never been refurbished. And the Community Council took this on board and said, right, this was going to be their first project as a new community group. And they redeveloped that, fundraised and completed it to the highest standard. So it is something that we now really would need to have in conjunction with the playground and the town park, that there would be an accessible toilet there for all users.
0: Sligo County Councillor Dara Mulvey. Family resource centres across Galway West are set to receive a one-off €10,000 capital grant. The funding has been welcomed by Fine Gael TD Sean Kine, who says each centre will be able to decide how the money is best used based on local needs. The allocation is part of a national scheme providing €10,000 to each of Ireland's 136 family resource centres this year. The funding will support centres to locally identify capital, premises, equipment, ICT and infrastructure priorities and choose how best to spend that money to benefit the community. Family resource centres provide an essential service to so many families across communities in Galway West. The Family Resource Centre in ARD, Tuairisciú and Clann Resource Centre Uachtaráid is deeply rooted in our community and provides an essential service to support children and their parents right across the county, added Deputy Kine. The money can be used for a range of improvements, including minor building and refurbishment works, accessibility and health and safety upgrades, new ICT equipment and energy efficiency measures. There are no legal aid solicitors on the legal aid panel in Mayo, and as such, all cases are being adjourned, says a Ballinrobe-based solicitor. It comes amid protest from the Law Society of Ireland following changes brought in by Minister for Justice Jim O'Callaghan earlier this year, which saw the system change from payment per representation to a flat fee rate per case. Solicitors have been protesting the system by withdrawing their services from panels across the entire country, but Minister O'Callaghan says the criminal courts are running effectively. Criminal law solicitor at McDerby Solicitors in Ballinrobe, Cathy McDerby, has been speaking to Midwest Radio Scott Stevens, who asked her what the current state of status is with the courts.
4: Well, in Mayo, the current status is that there are no legal aid solicitors on the legal aid panel, so all cases are being adjourned. We are not acting in any manner. We do not discriminate against our clients, whether they have money or not. So at the moment in Mayo specifically, also at the Galway Dublin, but in the Western Seaboard, nobody is acting and cases are having to be adjourned and backlogs are piling up.
3: And I just see that Justice Minister Jim O'Callaghan has been describing the criminal courts as running effectively. Do you agree with that characterisation?
4: Absolutely not. I couldn't agree less. The courts are not running at all. Matters are being adjourned, cases are not getting on, vulnerable people are being left in limbo, and victims are being left to wait more and more and more for cases to be heard when they're already in difficulty.
3: But I suppose the reality is that the reason that all of that is happening is because you and other solicitors have decided not to take part.
4: No, the reason it is happening is because the Minister for Justice, Mr. O'Callaghan, has decided to impose a scheme on solicitors that is unworkable and is unjust. So we did not start this.
3: And what changes do you want to see made to that system that you say is unworkable and unjust? What's wrong with having a flat fee rate?
4: Flat fee rate, you already have a flat fee rate in family law in the district court, and it has become an absolute disaster. In some areas, you are now waiting 60 weeks to see a solicitor for your first consultation. A flat fee means that the more complicated cases, the cases that will take more time, more effort, are now economically unviable. People forget solicitors in the main are actually small businesses in rural areas. We're employers and we have to pay the bills, we have to pay our staff. These cases will mean that we cannot economically justify taking those cases, which means that young people, people with mental health issues, all the vulnerable people who we take pride in making sure that they get minded and they get dealt with to the best of their ability, we will not be economically in a position to take those cases. It will be a race to the bottom for those people. We don't want that. That's not what we're here for.
3: Now, Minister for Justice Jim O'Callaghan has said that he won't be reversing the scheme, but that he has made certain, I suppose, changes to the new system that he brought in. I think one such change was that the fee will be paid in part at the start of the representation and then the rest of it will be provided when the case is dealt with. Are there changes to the system as he has brought it in that will make you go back to the courts, or are you essentially just going to protest until it goes back to the system that was in place beforehand?
4: No, well, a couple of things there, just to clarify. First of all, Minister O'Callaghan has suggested changes. He hasn't made any that we're aware of. So there have been suggestions of changes, and I would say more tweaks rather than anything else, and clarifications. We want to be back at work. We have asked Minister O'Callaghan to meet with us, and we continue to do so. As regards the scheme, we have said for years and years that there was so many inefficiencies in the courts. We have been asking for assistance to reduce inefficiencies. So we will happily, once these matters are addressed that need to be addressed, we will work with any scheme. We want to be back. That is where we are happiest. We will go back to work immediately.
0: Finally, a young woman from Westport is set to represent Ireland on the world stage later this month after being selected for WorldSkills Shanghai 2026. 21-year-old Orla McGough will compete in the logistics and freight forwarding category at what is often described as the Skills Olympics. The event takes place in Shanghai from September 22nd to 27th, bringing together more than 1,400 competitors from over 70 countries and regions across 64 different skill areas. Orla is one of just 16 young Irish competitors chosen to represent Team Ireland at the prestigious competition. Before travelling to China, she'll also be among the talented young people showcased at WorldSkills Ireland 2026, which takes place at the RDS from September 16th to 18th.
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0: Now it's time for a look at some national and international stories. Budget tax cost will be modest for the majority of people, according to the Minister for Public Expenditure, Jack Chambers. Jack Chambers said the measures will cost the state €1.5 billion a year, but will only be worth a few hundred euro to most people. Jack Chambers says they want to give something back while still being responsible.
6: I'm very clear that it is modest, and the adjustments will amount to, you know, it could be a few hundred euro depending on your income, which I know on an annualised basis will be perceived as modest amongst the public. But most people work in the economy want to ensure that they have a job in 5 years' time.
0: The number of vehicles being clamped is rising, with almost 143,000 clamps issued last year, up 18% in 2 years. But thousands of motorists are successfully appealing. So far this year, the NTA has upheld 54% of all the second stage appeals it has decided involving APCOA, resulting in motorists receiving refunds. Clara Murphy says her parents were clamped in Blanchardstown recently.
7: My parents were at Blanchardstown Shopping Centre and they were clamped, even though they had their wheelchair badge displayed properly in the window. And the clamper was still there. So my dad kind of caught him and said, no, look, the badge is there. There it is. He said, no, sorry, it's not in this photograph. So he refused to take it off. He left my mum and dad like stranded in Blanchardstown. And they were down, I think it was €125.
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0: Now, just one in five adults expect to fully retire and stop working in the traditional manner, according to new research from Irish Life. The Life 100 Plus report is based on nationally representative research among more than 2,000 adults and examines how the prospect of significantly longer lives will change working life, retirement planning, health and family finances. According to the study, 27% of respondents expect to gradually reduce their working hours, while just under a quarter expect to continue working part-time. Elsewhere, Taoiseach Micheál Martin has ruled out universal energy credits in next month's budget. The Fianna Fáil leader was speaking in Tullamore County Offaly as his parliamentary party gathered for its annual think-in ahead of the new Dáil term. Amid mounting concern over the cost of living, Mr Martin was clear that universal energy credits would play no role in government efforts to bring prices down. The Irish index of Irish shares currently stands at €14,378, down 135 points. And on the currency market, €1 will get you $1.16, while it will also fetch you 86 pence sterling.
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5: The weather forecast.
9: With Connolly's Audi, Ballina, Sligo and Galway. 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
0: Now, looking at the weather forecast this evening, rain clearing to sunny spells and scattered showers, highs of 14 to 16 degrees. Tonight will be a mix of clear spells and light scattered showers feeding in from the west and lows of 9 to 12 degrees Celsius in a light to moderate southwest wind, fresher near the coast.
5: The weather forecast
9: with Connolly's Volvo Cars Galway, where ordering your 262 vehicle is easy at Connolly's.ie.
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0: Rightio, we're kicking things off with Gaelic games. Yesterday, Braefy booked their place in the Connacht Gold Mayo Senior Football Championship quarterfinals with a victory over Knockmore. Afterwards, I got the thoughts of their manager, Sean Dean.
10: Yeah, look, at we're delighted to get across the line, and that's all it is. Like, you know, we're not kind of pulling up any trees in terms of obviously what we're doing. We've got to the quarterfinal as we did last year, and obviously the previous year. So it's nothing new for Braefy. So obviously, we knew we had to come and do a job here against a very, very good Knockmore side, which we've done. And now we'll look forward to whoever's coming to Braefy in 2 weeks' time.
0: A first championship victory over Knockmore for Braefy. Like, that's a nice monkey to have off the back, but it wasn't a case of perhaps falling over the line a la Mayo winning in All-Ireland. Like, you know, this was done with a measure of control today. It seemed anyways, and your side got off to that early start. I think that opening quarter, you know, you're scoring 8-9 points. You're really setting out your stall, and it makes it so difficult for an opposition to come back.
10: Yeah, look, we had a good start. Probably the first 20 minutes was good. We were sloppy then probably for the last 10 and made some kind of unforced errors, to be totally straight, that we need to tidy up for the next day. And again, the second half performance was measured. It was a team-like performance, and that's what we're looking for. Like, we're fortunate that we have a bit of depth in our squad, and I know I keep repeating myself, but, you know, the lads that came on today, great. You know, we could have brought four or five other lads on that would do exactly as good a job. So we're fortunate that we have a bit of depth in the squad at this moment in time. But it is just another game. And I keep saying to the boys, every game is not good football as far as we're concerned. It definitely is not good football the next day. But that's the way we're approaching every single game. We go and we try and perform and make sure that, you know, physically we're at it, mentally we're at it, and football-wise we're at it.
0: Yeah, that is the Braefy football manager, Sean Dean. Now, they've been drawn to face Westport for the fourth year running in the quarterfinals. That game will take place Sunday, September 20th at 1 o'clock. Elsewhere on that Sunday, Claremorris will host Belmullet at 3:30. The two other quarterfinals are on Saturday. At 4:30, Ahamore will host Castle Bar Mitchells, and at 7:30 under lights, it'll be Gary Moore against Crossmolina Deal Rovers. Very quickly, turning our attention to soccer, fixtures tonight in the under-18 leagues, all kicking off in the next couple of moments. In the Premier Division, it is Ballina Town going to Castlebar Town, and Castlebar Celtic goes to Ballyvari Blue Bombers. In the under 18 Division 1, Killala host Ballyhonus Town, and Ballyglass entertain Ballinrobe Town. In Division 2, Swinford go up against Claremorris, and Fahy Rovers entertain Strathaan Foxford United. And in Division 3, Ballina Town B, they go up against Castlebar Celtic B, while Westport United B, they make the trip to Kilchimaw Knock United B.
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0: And that concludes Monday's evening news and sport. For myself and all the news team, take care. Have a good evening. Stand by. 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

It's a nurse to call in the middle of the night when you need reassurance. It's feeling understood through every change menopause brings. It's knowing you'll get moving again soon after an injury. It's doctors who know your history, not just your symptoms. It's having the right support when you need it. It's VHI, because your health means

0: Marty Stewart there in a song called Mama Tried, and before that, kicking off the programme this evening, music from George Strait and a song called Where the Sidewalk Ends. Good evening, listeners, and welcome to Midwest Radio, here broadcasting from Ballyhonus and in the County of Mayo. If you just joined us, you're very welcome indeed. Our thanks indeed to our newsroom staff for bringing us all the news and all that they do. And whether you happen to be listening to our local area franchise, perhaps in the World Wide Web, around Ireland, around the world, morning, noon or night, you're very welcome to the programme indeed. It's a sad old evening around Ballyhonus here for one reason or another. I think most of you know the reason. Anyone listening locally will know why we have such a tragedy the weekend, and it's poignant. So if you're out there and you're happen to be travelling to Ballyhonus or from it or whatever you are, maybe you're not there, but may just say a little prayer for the family in question. It's a heartbreaking situation, and I couldn't let the evening go by without acknowledging that fact. So Lord rest the little lad, and God help his family as well. Give them strength in this very, very brutal time. Right, enough has about that and sadness, but that's the way it is. Sadness can be from place to place, and everybody suffers at one time or another. Let's take a break, and we're back with music from Louise Marcy after this.
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From Banchen, the County Tipperary, that is the wonderful Louise Morrissey there in a song called Another Day. Back the memory from 2018, believe it or not, back that as far as it goes. Here's a brand new song from David James. It's called Staten Island.

0: Brand new recording there, and of course Johnny McAvoy had that song out originally, and it's called Staten Island, with us a jumped up version or jived up version, call it what you like. It's a great version of Staten Island, no problem, and I'm sure there'll be lots of people, dancers hopping round the floor to that one, hopping and jiving. 20 minutes after 6 o'clock is the time.
1: 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Delaney's Mace Tume, from the community, serving the community.
0: Right, on we go with the music, and first of all, before we do all that, our WhatsApp and text lines are open on 087-900-4141, and that's with thanks to Riley's Public House at Pyrmont in Rockland County, where a warm Irish welcome, great crack and good times always await you. Patsy is taking your calls as well on the phone on 0818 3055 if you want to get in touch. And as I said, for the happy listeners in our local area or around the world somewhere, you are very, very welcome indeed. Hopefully we'll have music that'll suit your musical taste. Susie Boggess and a good old golden memory from way, way back in the early 90s. One called Someday Soon.

0: Susie Boggess there, and a lovely old golden memory there, one called Someday Soon. I'm going with them. Here's a broadband tech tip for you.
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0: Yeah, just browsing through the jukebox for looking for something new or something old in that respect. And I came across that one. And I said, could it be the same song? And I put it in and I cued it and listened to it. And it, sure enough, it is. The last time I heard that song was Sean Thompson in the Everglades. Many, many moons ago, he had that song out called If You Had Only Taken the Time. Lovely song indeed. We'd be back after the break with music from Clodagh Toher. And why not? She's a great star.
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0: Now, just ahead of the next piece of music, Eamon, always enjoy the programme on Sunday morning show. Yesterday morning you played There's a Hole in the Bucket, Dear Liza, Dear Liza. I had not heard that funny song for years. Can you play it this evening, please? I'll do it a little bit later on, all right? If anyone that doesn't know it. Yes, it's you kind of know the end of the story before from the first verse, or when you get into it a little bit. Especially when they mention the axe is too dry, you kind of skip to the end of the song fairly quick. Anyway, hi, could you please play the tune beat for Mary C. in Knock, and thank you is the message. We can do that, no problem at all. Now, there's a crash at Pahola on the N5 and traffic is backed up. Expect delays. That is not verified by An Garda Síochána, but a person sent it into us, WhatsApped it into us. So, if you're in that area, as I said, we don't have verification from the Garda. However, person is good enough to text in the information. I'm sure they're not doing it for fun. So, thank you indeed. And just be careful in that area around Pahola. Gene Watson, please, a 14-carat mind for a listener out in Partrie. You should have said beautiful Partrie.

Thought it to her there, and Good Night Dallas, a lovely song and a lovely treatment that she's fairly making a name for herself and turning out some lovely, lovely music. Wish her all the very best indeed. Well, this man needs no introduction. Or the man that wrote this song either. Warwick Stevens put it together and Michael English had a hit with it. The tune beat.

to just enjoy the cute little laugh at the end of that. He's obviously certainly enjoyed what he was doing there. That's Michael English, of course, a song written by Porrick Stevens, had a great song about the tune beat. Mighty tune. This is Gene Watson, Music As Requested, and 14 Karat Mind. By the way, the crash is cleared in Bohola. The road is clear again now. Thank you indeed for that.

Gene Watson there and your 14 Karat Mine. Next up, it is music from, let me see who it is. It is the Nitty Gritty Dirt Band featuring Alison Krauss and that great, great song called Catfish John.

Yes, indeed. The Nitty Gritty Dirt Band there featuring Alison Krauss and a lovely bit of bluegrass. And if you ever want to check out, there's a great concert on YouTube. If you ever want to check it out, I think it's something in the title, I think it's called Farther Along. If you put in the Nitty Gritty Dirt Band and Alison Krauss and just put in the words Farther Along, I think you'll get the full concert. I watched it one time and it was absolutely brilliant. Some great, great, lovely, laid back, like that one now, bluegrass music, if you enjoy the bluegrass stuff. But this certainly was very, very enjoyable to me, and I certainly watched it over and over about 3 or 4 times, would you believe. Anyway, this is Angela Reid and Someone I Used to Know.

Angela Reid there, and Just Someone I Used to Know. 087-900-4141. That's what you need to know if you want to get in touch with the programme, because that's our WhatsApp and text number. And that is with thanks to The Perfect Pint, Times Square, bringing a taste of Ireland to the heart of New York with warm hospitality and the very best in Irish crack. Patsy is also on the phone, taking your calls on 0818-3055 if you so wish to take that particular medium. I have a funny feeling that started in the middle of the song for some strange reason. This is more like it. John Pardee and Head Over Boots.

That's John Pardy there and a song called Head Over Boots. We're heading towards the top of the hour. A little bit of instrumental. Danny Davis and the Nashville Brass. Their version of the Wabash Cannonball.

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Yeah, that's Danny Davis and the National Brass there, and it's their interpretation of the Wabash Cannonball. Okay, then, what we see, we have, it's something here now that I had to read open. No, I can't find it now, but nevertheless, we'll take another bit of music from Danny Davis and bring us up to the top of the hour, being as I couldn't find the piece of paper that I wanted to read out.

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12: At 7, good evening, I'm Tina Gates. The Justice Minister says 8 years is a reasonable amount of time for someone to wait for Irish citizenship. Under new proposals being brought to Cabinet, it will be increased from the current 5 years, and there will also be a new requirement for a language test and for applicants to be financially self-sufficient. Justice Minister Jim O'Callaghan says the changes would bring us more in line with other EU countries.
13: 8 years, I think, is a reasonable period of time in terms of the proposal that's been put forward. If you look at Luxembourg, I think you have to be there for 20 years, which is far too long. If you look at Lithuania, I think it's 10 years. If you look at Germany, it's 8 years. So like, if you go around the European Union, you'll see that there are different periods in respect of years.
12: Director of the Migrants' Rights Centre Ireland, Neil Bruton, however, describes the proposed changes as cruel.
14: Nobody's identified any problems with the current citizenship process or indeed any problems with our recent new citizens. So as far as we can see it, this is just the latest in a range of extremely cruel policies that are aimed at making Ireland as unwelcoming as possible without any logical rationale.
12: The Public Expenditure Minister has poured cold water over tax expectations for the budget after Taoiseach Simon Harris earlier said this will be a budget which rewards hard-working people. Jack Chambers has stressed that reward will be modest, benefiting people to the tune of a few hundred euro a year.
0: When you have a tax package that in its total amount amounts to 1.5 billion euro, that is modest, and it will take a series of budgets for people to see, you know, the real improvement in terms of keeping more of their take-home pay. But that's the honest position that I'm giving in the context of the budget.
12: Almost 89% of voting Garda sergeants and inspectors have rejected new travel and subsistence proposals. The AGSI says serious concerns have developed about the implementation and interpretation of the proposed scheme. The Taoiseach says he's been assured the resources are in place to police Donald Trump's visit to Ireland, despite unrest among the rank and file. The Garda Representative Association has said it will meet again after the US President's trip to discuss the cancellation of leave and other issues caused by large-scale events requiring extra policing this year. Micheál Martin says he's been speaking with Garda Commissioner Justin Kelly.
15: He was, first of all, very strong in terms of and confident in terms of the capacity of An Garda Síochána to meet the challenges that lie ahead. This is an exceptionally busy year for An Garda Síochána with the presidency of the European Union.

0: A man and woman, both in their 20s, were detained during an operation in Dublin this morning. The investigation is linked to the alleged smuggling of items into Wheatfield, Clover Hill and Mountjoy prisons. Traders Ireland star Fionnuala says she's had fun adding some devilment to her dramatic departure. The Cork woman delighted her fellow faithfuls when she declared she was and had always been a traitor after being banished in last night's round table.
1: My God, listen, who would say it to you? Listen, what you do now, Fionnuala, you put real life aside there and get in there and play around for a few weeks. I mean, it was just wonderful. I have anything but gratitude, because everything was just joyful.
0: And that's your latest news update at 4 minutes past seven.
2: And in sport, the details for the men's FAI Cup semi-finals have been confirmed. Waterford will make the trip to the capital on Friday, October 9th to take on Bohemians at Dalymount Park. Kick-off is set for 7.45. On Saturday, October 10th, Galway United will welcome Derry City to Éamon Deasy Park for a 3pm kick-off. The Welsh FA have announced that Alan Sheehan will join Craig Bellamy's coaching staff as an assistant coach with the Welsh national team. The Irishman followed up coaching stints with Southampton and Luton Town with a managerial spell at Swansea City. Day one of the Women's ILCA World Sailing Championships took place in Dunleary today. Three top 10 finishes means Eve McMahon is the best of the Irish in 12th. Annalise Murphy, who has returned to the sport following a 5-year break, is 25th in a field of 110 sailors. The last 16 at the US Open is continuing today. Mira Andreeva came from one set behind to win by 2-1 against Anastasia Potapova, while Qin Wang Zheng defeated Iga Swiatek in straight sets to progress to the quarterfinals. In tonight's matches, two-time champion Naomi Osaka faces Australian Open champion Elena Rybakina, and American pair Coco Gauff and Iva Jovic go head-to-head for a place in the quarters. Men's number one seed Alexander Zverev will be hoping to move one step closer towards adding to his French Open triumph earlier this year. He takes on Italy's Luciano Darderi. Belgian rookie Alexander Blocks meets Francisco Cerundolo. And Tyson Fury says that he is looking for a new opponent due to Anthony Joshua's supposed unwillingness to face him. The British pair have signed a contract for their long-awaited blockbuster fight, but it has been delayed as a result of issues with the location for the bout. The event organisers wanted to take place in the United States, while Joshua's preferred venue is Wembley Stadium in London. That's your news in sport. I'm Robbie Dowling. It's 6 minutes past the hour.
3: The weather forecast with Connolly's Audi, Ballina, Sligo and Galway, where ordering your 262 vehicle is easy at connollys.ie.
4: A mix of clear spells and light scattered showers feeding in from the west overnight. Lowest temperatures 9 to 12 degrees in light to moderate southwest winds, fresh near the coast. For tomorrow then, it'll be blustery with sunny spells, scattered showers and a fresh gusty west to northwest wind. The showers will become more isolated by evening as winds gradually ease as well. Highest temperatures 14 to 16 degrees. That is the weather for Connacht. The outlook then nationally, well, mixed conditions in store as we go through the week. Some spells of rain and showers at times, but generally a good deal of dry and bright weather also. Temperatures remain around average. The weather is provided to us by Metairn on their website, met.ie. You can also obtain a 7-day local and national forecast.
3: The weather forecast with Connolly's Volvo Cars Galway, where ordering your 262 vehicle is easy at connollys.ie.
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8: 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On its own, number 4. 6 and 4, 64. 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And 3 and 6, 36. 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

0: Murphy from Kong. 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And Wendy Gohan from Binghamstown. Wendy purchased a book from Carey's in Belmullet. They get €150 each. Wednesday's snowball game is worth at least €4,500. 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
5: Yes, indeed, we're into part two of Nice and Easy. If you've just joined us, you're very welcome indeed to the programme. Good evening, Eamon. How are you? Well, I'm grand. Give a big shout out to Johnny, who's missing the love of his life. So would you please play Priceless? All right then. And also, please play Michael Fox's In Midfield. Yeah, the new song in Mayo, the new release, written by Bernard O'Brien. Kind regards, James Reddiock. Good evening to you, James. Yes, indeed. I played it the other night. The evening was at a time. Well, I'll give it a spin again tonight, of course. It's up on our system now anyway. There's sheep missing from land in Bohadoon area of Nefyn Beg. If you contact MWR, if you see a group of sheep or something, if you know anything about them, you might let us know. That person might let us know how many sheep we are to be looking for. Let us know if you can do that. But there's some sheep missing, so you might be able to give us numbers on that, so we'll be able to tie you down a little bit more. Eamon, the latest recording of Sean Morris called Forever Blue, is it on the system yet? I was looking for it. I don't see it on the system yet, but I'm sure it'll be on the next day or two. And also that song, The Whole in the Book, I have to do that as well. Mary C, I hope you enjoyed the tune beat. Hi, Eamon, can you please play Pádraig Héireann, Take My Hand, Precious Lord? Thank you, says Liz. Good evening to you, Liz. Hello, Eamon. Michael in Leitrim here. Could you please play Pat Feeney, The Promise and the Dream? All right, we'll get to it at some stage in the programme. Give us a chance and we'll get going again. This is Mike Denver, the brand new one from him called Belong Together.

0: That's a great song. That's the brand new recording there from Slim Attraction and his latest song called When I'm Old and Grey. And before that, another new one from Mike Denver. Now has become well rather than new one. It's the current one. We belong, or should simply belong together. Great tune from the Galway Boy himself. We're back with the song from Nancy Griffith, especially for Pat.
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0: Yes, indeed, and thanks to the Audrey House Hotel for sponsoring the Nice and Easy programme each and every evening here on Midwest Radio. 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

Yeah, the late, great Nancy Griffith there, and listen to the radio. Pat asked for that one, delighted to play it for you. Now, I want to say hello as well to Paul Gibbons. How are you doing, Paul? Great listener to Midwest Radio, and indeed to this programme here as well. Thank you very much indeed. Two tickets at face value for the Irish Open. Oh yes, the Irish Open Golf in Doonbeg this Thursday. And if you contact MWR here for details, we'll give you more details about all of that. If you want to go to that, by Jove, you might meet the man himself. You'd never know. Anyway, Paul, especially for you, you asked for a song by John Glynn. And I was thinking about John Glynn, and what would I play from John Glynn? Something old from John Glynn that he recorded back many, many moons ago, but a very famous song. He recorded this along with the Mainliners at the time when he was with them. It's called A11.

0: Yep, A11, that is music from John Glynn and the Mainliners, and that was especially for Paul. Well, he didn't specify the song, but he said something from John Glynn. So there you are, I hope you enjoyed that one. And can I just also dedicate that to a good friend of mine over in Claremorris, Bridie Sheeran, or I wouldn't have my hands on that song at all. It says Bridie, I was looking for that song for years and I couldn't get it anywhere, would you believe it? And Bridie got it for me, so thank you very much indeed, back in the day. A good few years back now since you gave it to me, Bridie, but nonetheless, thank you indeed.
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0: And if you'd like to get in touch with us, and you're doing that, thank you very much indeed. Text or WhatsApp the programme on 087 900 41 41, in association with Megan's Bar and Kitchen, just off Fifth Avenue, serving delicious food and the best in Irish hospitality. And that is all 7 days a week.

Rachel McConnell there, and a song called You and Me, and a good song from earlier on this year. Right now, hello, we want to say hello to, let me see, we have to say hello to Jess. Yes, Jess and all the Flemings in Craigs in Glenamaddy. And a good evening to you, and thanks for great listeners to the programme as well. This is Seamus Moore, the story of the auctioneer.

Seamus Moore there and the story of the auctioneer. Good old song it is as well. All right then, where will we go musically? Let me see what we'll do now. How about Breed Shocknessy in a song she had out, well, last year I think at this stage, would you believe? Time passes pretty fast. Oh, sorry, it was earlier on this year.

0: Breed Shock to see there, and the day, that'll be the day when I get over you. That'll be the day, it's as simple as that. Right.
1: Hi, it's Porrick here. Well, I hope you're putting my gardening advice to good use this autumn in your garden. In this week's programme, we have a special garden feature. We're out and about in Clladadough visiting a seaside garden. We talked to the owners, Angela and Jerry, about some of the best seaside plants that they've planted over the years to give colour. We'll also look at some of the best seaside hedging plants to plant now, and we'll feature fruiting plants in your garden. So remember, join Viv and I this Saturday morning, 9 till 10, right here on Midwest Radio for the return of the Autumn Gardening Show.
0: Oh, hello to Michael and Leitrim, and thank you indeed for your patience.

Oh, from Michael up in Leitrim, indeed. Once again, thank you for your patience. You've been waiting for that song for a good while. Patrick Feeney there, and The Promise and The Dream. Now also a request for all the truck drivers out on the road, and we wish you a safe journey on the road this evening for all the work you do. Thank you indeed. You move all the stuff around this country, we wouldn't be getting it. There'd be nothing getting to the shops if we didn't have 18 wheels and Jesus and 18 wheels and a dozen roses and the truckers to go with it. Male and female, by the way.

18 Wheels and a Dozen Roses, Bernie Heaney to sing that particular one. Canty Mateo, of course, had the original hit with that. Don't forget about the farmers. The boys without them wouldn't have anything to haul. Well, you're dead right. My apologies. I didn't leave you out on purpose now or anything, because there would be nothing to haul if you farmers weren't out there producing the stuff to bring to the supermarkets, to bring to the local shops, to bring to the butchers, this, that and the other, and exporting and all that. So thank you indeed. And I raise my cap to you indeed as well. And I should have thought of that, being as I was a farmer myself at one stage, but there you go. A slip of the tongue is no fault of the mind. Is that what they say? Anyway, Kieran Rosny was asked for. This is a great, great song. It's called The Fiddle and Guitar.

Yep, great song, isn't it? Kieran Rosny, Fiddle and Guitar is what it is called. I like it anyway. Now, a special request, and we have to play, I haven't forgotten to play Midfield from Michael Fox. If I don't get it before the news break, I'll get it definitely afterwards. There's a couple of more songs as well that I have in mind here to play as well. So I will get to them for you as soon as I possibly can. And I haven't forgotten Pádraig Kíneán either. Liz, I'll get that. And we've got the tune beat done. There's a hole in the book of Dear Liza. We definitely have to get that one. But there's also a request that has come in for a wedding anniversary. So let's take that one now. And wish our Nana, that's Peggy Battles Kilcoyne, and her husband Johnny, a very happy wedding anniversary today, the 8th of September. Wishing ye a lovely day and all the best of love for the best for you both. And we wish you loads from the family and the grandchildren as well. Well, what else could we play? But Slim Whitman.

Slim Whitman there, and darling, happy anniversary. We're going up to the top of the hour with a little bit of instrumental. This is Danu. It's called Pots and Kittles.

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7: At 8, good evening, I'm Tina Gates. The Justice Minister says 8 years is a reasonable amount of time for someone to wait for Irish citizenship. Under new proposals coming before Cabinet this week, that's being increased from the current 5 years, with new tests for language and financial self-sufficiency. Justice Minister Jim O'Callaghan says the changes would bring us more in line with other EU countries.
8: 8 years, I think, is a reasonable period of time in terms of the proposal that's been put forward. If you look in Luxembourg, I think you have to be there for 20 years, which is far too long. If you look at Lithuania, I think it's 10 years. If you look at Germany, it's 8 years. So like if you go around the European Union, you'll see that there are different periods in respect of years.
7: Jeff, who's originally from America, has been living in Ireland since 2004 but has yet to become a citizen. He's explained his first thoughts on hearing the proposals.
9: I kind of felt like it was more of a... The introduction here is more of a gut reaction to some of the more nationalist perspectives that are coming into Ireland in terms of anti-immigration and that stuff. But, you know, I think I may have changed my mind a bit.
7: Some of what inheritance tax campaigners are looking for is impossible, according to the Minister for Public Expenditure. Some campaigners want to be able to leave the maximum amount to other family members when it can only be done for children at present. Jack Chambers has signalled there may be modest change to the rules around inheritance in the budget.
10: I think there is, depending on where we land on income tax, but I don't think obviously there's particular campaigns. We want us to equalise different categories. That has a tax expenditure of hundreds of millions of euro, which isn't possible.
7: Almost 89% of voting Garda sergeants and inspectors have rejected new travel and subsistence proposals. The AGSI says serious concerns have developed about the implementation and interpretation of the proposed scheme. The Taoiseach says he's been assured that resources are in place to police Donald Trump's visit to Ireland, despite unrest among the rank and file. Micheál Martin says he's been speaking with the Garda Commissioner, Justin Kelly.
11: He was, first of all, very strong in terms of, and confident in terms of, the capacity of An Garda Síochána to meet the challenges that lie ahead. This is an exceptionally busy year for An Garda Síochána with the presidency of the European Union, the visit of President Trump, and we do have the capacities to manage this and to do it properly.
7: A cyclist has been taken to hospital following a collision with a lorry in Dublin this afternoon. It happened at the junction of Parkgate Street and Infirmary Road shortly after 1:15 p.m. Gardaí and emergency services attended the scene and the cyclist was taken to hospital for assessment. Two people have been arrested as part of an investigation into drones smuggling drugs and contraband into prisons. A man and woman, both in their 20s, were detained during an operation in Dublin this morning. The investigations linked to the alleged smuggling of items into Wheatfield, Clover Hill and Mountjoy prisons. The creator of a new Oasis documentary says Noel Gallagher wasn't expecting the tidal wave of interest when the band announced their 2025 reunion tour. The brothers, who went years without speaking, appear to have teased gigs next year too. Peaky Blind

0: Former Swansea City boss Alan Sheehan has been announced as an assistant coach for the Welsh national team. The Athlone man will be part of Craig Bellamy's backroom staff ahead of Wales's upcoming Nations League campaign. Former Republic of Ireland international Glenn Whelan has been sacked as manager of Scottish Championship side Livingston. Whelan was appointed in May, but lasted just 9 games in charge before being dismissed late last night. In sailing, the women's ILCA 6 World Championships is currently taking place in Dunleary. Eve McMahon sits best of the Irish and is 12th overall in a field of 110 sailors from 45 nations. Olympic silver medalist Annalise Murphy finished day one in 25th place as she makes her return to competition after 5 years away. Murphy has been speaking about her return.
1: I'm retired, so I'm actually I don't even know if I'm a weekend warrior because I haven't been sailing in 5 years. I got back into the boat, 6 or 7 weeks ago, and had this mad notion that I wanted to try and do the world. And here I am after one day of racing, extremely tired, probably questioning a lot of my life decisions. But it's also, yeah, so cool to be able to race against the best in the world out in Dublin Bay, where I grew up sailing.
0: And in the US Open, Mira Andreeva came back from a set down to defeat Anastasia Potapova this afternoon, 5-7, 6-4, 6-3. Iga Swiatek, however, suffered a collapse against Qingwen Zheng. Zheng won the first set 7-5, fighting back after being 5 love down with a set point against her before taking the second set 6-3. On the men's side of the draw later today, number one seed Alexander Zverev goes up against Italy's Luciano Darderi. That's your news and sport. I'm Eve Conway. It's 6 minutes past the hour.
2: The weather forecast with Connolly's Volkswagen Ballina, Sligo and Letterkenny, where ordering your 262 vehicle is easy at connollys.ie.
3: A mix of clear spells and scattered showers are feeding in from the west overnight. Lowest temperatures 9 to 12 degrees in light to moderate southwest winds, fresh near the coast. Then for tomorrow, blustery tomorrow with sunny spells, scattered showers and fresh gusty west to northwest winds. The showers will become more isolated by evening as winds gradually ease also. Highest temperatures 14 to 16 degrees. The solar index for tomorrow is low to moderate. The pollen count is also low to moderate. You can log on to the Met Éireann website, met.ie, and you can also obtain a more detailed forecast.
2: The weather forecast with Connolly Seat Sligo, where ordering your 262 vehicle is easy at connollys.ie.
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0: Midwest Radio's Nice and Easy with the Audrey House Hotel, Milltown Road, Tuam, just off the motorway. 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
1: And we're into the last hour of the Nice and Easy programme, brought to you with the compliments of the Audrey House Hotel in Tuam in County Galway. They say thanks to them for doing that on Midwest Radio.

0: song goes back a couple of years. Patrick O'Sullivan, Call Me Up and I'll Come Calling On You. And before that, kicking off the third hour of the programme, Gavin Gribben and a recent single from him called The Best Is Yet To Come. If you've just joined us, if you've been out and about, well, we still have an hour to go here on the Nice and Easy programme. And if you'd like to get in touch, well, you can do that by WhatsApp and text 087 900 4141, in association with the pub and restaurant in Times Square. That's Connolly's, of course, where the Irish welcome is always warm. The food is always great, and the Irish atmosphere is second to none. Okay, music. I'll tell you what we'll do now. We'll take this ad break, and when we come back after that, we have a song from Sabrina Fallon. And after that, again, we have a song that's been much requested by Michael Fox.
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0: go. That is the new one there from Michael Fox, written by a local man indeed from the area, and that is called Midfield in the County of Mayo. RA time, it is 23 minutes after 8.
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0: And just a correction to a dedication I rang out there earlier, for Peggy Battles Kilcoyne and her husband Johnny. A very happy wedding anniversary today, the 7th. Today is the 7th of September. Tomorrow is the 8th. And just that's the way it came in on the text message. So my apologies on that. But I just read it out inadvertently and I didn't look up at the clock in front of me to see that it was indeed the 7th of September today, not the 8th. But however, that's it. Could you play It Makes No Difference by Joe Dolan for Pete in Ballina, and also a few more requests I have to get through, as well as other songs that were asked for. So we'll do those as soon as we possibly can.
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0: Nathan Carter there and Priceless, and that is especially for Johnny, who's missing the love of his life. And Priceless was requested, and Priceless we played. It is coming up on 25 minutes away from 9 o'clock.
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0: Ah, that's the mighty lady, Shania Twain, and one called Thank You Baby. Now, back to a song that was asked for a little bit earlier on the programme. I played a song yesterday morning on the Sunday Morning Melodies that was requested, and they wanted someone else to hear it again. So I'll give it another spin this evening, but we'll leave it for a while then, because I don't think there'll be everybody's cup of tea on the Nice and Easy programme. But for the bit of crack, we'll do it anyway. This is Harry Belafonte and Odetta. That's who it is. I never heard of her before. I did hear of Harry Belafonte. But anyway, I'll just play the song. I'll just get on with it.
1: Henry? Oh, Henry?
2: Yes, Liza?
1: Did you fetch the water?
2: Go fetch the water. There's a hole in the bucket, dear Liza, there's a hole in the bucket, dear Liza, a hole.
1: Well, fix it, dear Henry, dear Henry. Dear Henry, go fix it. Dear Henry, fix it.
2: With what shall I fix it, dear Liza, with what shall I fix it, dear Liza, with what?

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1: With what shall I cut it, dear Liza, with what shall I cut it, dear Liza, with what?
0: With an axe, dear Henry, dear Henry, dear Henry, with an axe, dear Henry, with an axe.

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1: With what shall I wet it, dear Liza, with what shall I wet it, dear Liza, with what?
0: Try water, dear Henry, dear Henry, dear Henry. 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
1: In what shall I fetch it, dear Liza, in what shall I fetch it, dear Liza, in what?
0: In a bucket, dear Henry, dear Henry, dear Henry. In a bucket, dear Henry, in a bucket.
1: There's a hole in the bucket, dear

Yeah, that's Claudia Buckley there and Drinking with Dolly. God rest poor Dolly. She's gone to God. Someday they'll meet in heaven. It'll be a long, long time before they do, but that's the way it is. Right, let's see what we're going to do musically. Oh yes, Sean Fahey was requested. For all the good people of Tormacadie, and not forgetting the Lord Mayor of Tormacadie as well.

0: That's the current single there from Tony Noon and one called Lay You Down. Now, I was asked a good while ago to play Frank McCaffrey, so I'm trying to get to that as well. There might be one or two songs I just cannot get to this evening. My apologies on that. First of all, can I just give you a broadband tech tip?
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3: Hi, it's Porrick here. 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We're out and about in Clladadoff, visiting a seaside garden. We talk to the owners, Angela and Jerry, about some of the best seaside plants that they've planted over the years to give colour. 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
0: Right, this will be our last song of the evening. Thank you very much indeed for keeping the programme as busy as you did. Molly, apologies, I couldn't get to all of the songs. However, I did the best I could with the time I had, but there was a lot of requests, and thank you indeed for your interest in the programme. My thanks, as always, to the Audrey House Hotel, who sponsor Nice and Easy each and every evening. Back again tomorrow evening, God's help, just after 6 o'clock. Till then, take care of yourselves and leave you with the man from Westport, Shall My Soul Pass Through Old Ireland. Good night.

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7: At 9, good evening, I'm Tina Gates. A man in his 40s has been arrested following an alleged serious assault at a house in County Meath. Garthy were called to the scene in Baliva shortly after 7 a.m. this morning. A man in his 20s sustained serious injuries and was taken to Mullingar Hospital for treatment and has since been transferred to Beaumont Hospital in Dublin. Garthy say investigations are ongoing and they're appealing for anyone with information or camera footage to contact them. The Justice Minister says 8 years is a reasonable amount of time for someone to wait for Irish citizenship. Under new proposals coming before Cabinet this week, that's being increased from the current 5 years with new tests for language and financial self-sufficiency. Justice Minister Jim O'Callaghan says the changes would bring us more in line with other EU countries.
8: 8 years, I think, is a reasonable period of time in terms of the proposal that's been put forward. If you look in Luxembourg, I think you have to be there for 20 years, which is far too long. If you look at Lithuania, I think it's 10 years. If you look at Germany, it's 8 years. So like if you go around the European Union, you'll see that there are different periods in respect of years.
7: Jeff, who's originally from America, has been living in Ireland since 2004 but has yet to become a citizen. He's explained his first thoughts on hearing the proposals.
9: I kind of felt like the introduction here was more of a gut reaction to some of the more nationalist perspectives that are coming into Ireland in terms of anti-immigration and that stuff. But, you know, I think I may have changed my mind a bit.
7: Almost 89% of voting Garda sergeants and inspectors have rejected new travel and subsistence proposals. The AGSI says serious concerns have developed about the implementation and interpretation of the proposed scheme. The Taoiseach says he's been assured that resources are in place to police Donald Trump's visit to Ireland despite unrest among the rank and file. Micheál Martin says he's been speaking with the Garda Commissioner, Justin Kelly.
10: He was, first of all, very strong in terms of and confident in terms of the capacity of An Garda Síochána to meet the challenges that lie ahead. This is an exceptionally busy year for An Garda Síochána with the presidency of the European Union, the visit of President Trump, and we do have the capacities to manage this and to do it properly.
7: A cyclist has been taken to hospital following a collision with a lorry in Dublin this afternoon. It happened at the junction of Parkgate Street and Infirmary Road shortly after 1:15 p.m. Garthy and emergency services attended the scene and the cyclist was taken to hospital for assessment. Two people have been arrested as part of an investigation into drones smuggling drugs and contraband into prisons. A man and a woman, both in their 20s, were detained during an operation in Dublin this morning. The investigations linked to the alleged smuggling of items into Wheatfield, Cloverhill and Mountjoy prisons. The Traitors Ireland is about to get underway again with a new twist in the works this evening. Host Siobhan McSweeney announced there would be no murder overnight, with the remaining traitors tasked with sentencing three pairs to death row instead. It came after traitor Fionnuala was banished at the round table, leaving just Carla and Pádraig Kay in the cloaks. Galway woman Saoirse, who was murdered earlier in the episode, says she's the only one to have clocked Carla from the start.
11: Do you know what? The room in the castle was absolutely Baltic. So, like, when we were going through the, like, traitors being picked, when we took off the blindfolds, her cheeks went puce red as if she was, like, really flushed. And there was no way you could be flushed in that room. It was so cold. And then also, she's just, like, I don't know if it's just her facial expressions anyways, but she's quite kind of smirky. Her reaction to Laura dying, I think that just kind of sold me.
7: And that's your latest news update at 9:04.
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13: Mix of clear spells and light scattered showers tonight.

farmers hoping that things have stabilised with the Brazilian beef ban. There was a lot of cattle on offer and averages were well up on last week. So bullocks 300 to 400 kilos averaged €4.42 per kilo. Bullocks 400 to 500 kilos averaged €4.19 per kilo, while 500 kilos plus averaged €3.92 per kilo. Also, there was 250 lots of heifers on offer, and there was good interest and good buying for good quality heifers. Heifers 300 to 400 kilos averaged €3.76 per kilo. 400 to 500 kilos averaged €4.06 per kilo, while heifers over 500 kilos averaged €3.94 per kilo. Cows were a bit smaller this week than last week, with about 75 cows on offer, but dry cows 500 kilos plus were making about €3.27 per kilo. Saturday the 12th of September will be the next sale. I'm booking on Wednesday the 9th as usual on 0818 301 401, and there'll be a weanling sale on Tuesday the 15th of September with booking next Thursday the 10th from 9:30 a.m. to 1 p.m. on the same number. Now this week coming up is Generation Renewal Week, and it's a focus on, we'll say, highlighting career paths for young farmers and supporting old farmers and stepping back. It covers tax, succession, collaborative farming models like partnership, share farming, and leasing the farm to help farm families start the transition. Now, there's a couple of webinars coming up, and one very interesting webinar that's coming up is on Tuesday night, the 8th of September, and it's the Nursing Home Support Scheme, or as it's more commonly known, the Fair Deal Scheme. So it's very important that people have an idea of what's involved in this Fair Deal Scheme and how it can have negative impacts on your farming assets. Now, while it is a scheme that will suit some people, it's all about planning, and it's all about, we'll say, having your ducks in a row and having things planned out. So that's a very important webinar that's on tomorrow night, the 8th of September at 8 p.m. And if you tune into the Chagas website, it'll give the details there how to engage with that webinar. So everything you need to know about the Fair Deal Scheme with Ulton Hines, Head of Service for the Nursing Home Support Scheme at HSC, and a lot of answers or questions, or a lot of questions will be answered there. Then on Thursday night, another very important webinar taking place, Options, Taxes and Reliefs webinar, and that's on Thursday the 10th at 8 p.m. So explore transfer options, tax reliefs and collaborative approaches to the to all the reliefs that's available. So that's very important. Now, this year we will be also visiting national schools. So over 50 Chagas advisors will visit primary schools nationwide to deliver interactive sessions showcasing the positive impact of Irish agriculture and inspiring the next generation to explore opportunities in farming. And indeed, in our own region here, there'll be three advisors, myself, Tom Kelly and Brendan Gary, will be visiting local national schools around the area, and we'll be engaging with national school kids on all the positive aspects of agriculture and how agriculture has a positive outlook in life. I suppose then, just finally, a few of the sustainability tips that we can we'll say carry out on our farm for September to reduce, we'll say, our carbon footprint and to improve sustainability in the farm. One very important one there is checking your soil samples. Do you need lime? If you need lime, it's an ideal time, the back end of the year, to

get it out on the land. Also, looking at your stock, does your stock need to be weighed? Check that they're on target, and maybe introduce creep feeding to weanlings to minimize stress and achieve good weight gain there, so that you have them off the farm in a quick and sustainable fashion. So that's it for tonight. Hopefully that you'll be able to engage with some of them webinars tomorrow night on Tuesday and on Thursday night on the Chagas website from 8 p.m. So that's it for tonight. Thanks very much, and thank you for listening. Enda Gagan, Chagas Ballinasiet.

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2: Get ready for Paul Claffey's trips to sunny Spain in June 2027. 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
3: 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That's the Tommy Maron Show live this Friday morning from 9 from the Wellness Cafe in Castlebar. This program is funded through the News Reporting Scheme in association with Commissioner Naman.

0: Good evening, you are very welcome to the Songbook Show. Dermot Smith back here with you tonight again. Thank you to Enda for Farming Scene and of course to Eamon Kelly. Eamon will be back again on the airwaves tomorrow evening. If you would like to get in touch with me here on the Songbook Show, the way to do so is on the text and the WhatsApp at 087 941 41, with thanks to Riley's Public House, Piermont, Rockland County, where a warm Irish welcome, great crack and good times always await.
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Susan Boyle there, getting the show underway with Autumn Leaves, a song that was recorded, actually originally recorded back in 1945 in French, but translated and recorded by a number of artists over the years. That's a particularly nice version. Hope your Monday is going well. Jean has got in touch, had a tough day so far, but she's settling back now and listening to Midwest Radio.

Sandy Shaw there. Those were The Days, and before that Van Morrison and Days Like This. 24 minutes past 9. Dermot Smith here with you tonight. I was away, of course, last week. Was on a little break. I was in Salou for 4 or 5 days. Lovely and warm. Nothing too serious, but nice to come back home to the soft Irish weather. Now a text just in. Looking forward to your programme tonight, Dermot. If I may, would you please send in the clowns from A Little Night Music, the 1973 musical. Chilling here in listening to Midwest in Ballsbridge. That's Liam, who's originally from Bala. We'll take the Frank Sinatra version of this particular song. Excellent choice, Liam.

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5: Very welcome back to the Songbook Show with Dermot Smith here on Midwest Radio. The way of music from the greatest showman there, this is me. And before that, from A Little Night Music and Send In the Clowns, as requested by Liam a little while ago. And a special happy birthday to Sonia Casey. And that is from Seamus, and is looking for this song from Aretha Franklin.

Westlife there, and You Raise Me Up. That song, of course, featured at the Katie Taylor fight last Saturday night. What a spectacle it was, and looked highly impressive. I wasn't there, but felt like I was there watching it on TV. Perhaps if you were there, you might drop us a line. 2087 900 4141. Let us know what you thought of it, how you got on. And of course, that text line comes to you courtesy of Connolly's Pub and Restaurant, Times Square, where the welcome is always warm, the food is always great, and the Irish atmosphere is second to none. Hello to Katrina, who's looking for some Joni Mitchell.

Unanswered Prayers from Garrett Brooks there. I do have a few of those myself. Thank you, Pete, for suggesting that song. Let's go in a little different direction now with Sandy Thom.

That was great, Melanie Safka. That was released back in 1970. Look What They've Done to My Song, Matt. It was her own composition, but it was actually on the B-side of a cover she did of Ruby Tuesday of the Rolling Stones' Ruby Tuesday, released back in 1970. It's almost time for the news at 10, but if Buddy Holly was still with us, he would be celebrating his 90th birthday this very day.

0: The time is 10 o'clock.
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2: At 10, good evening, I'm Tina Gates. A man in his 40s has been arrested following an alleged serious assault at a house in County Meath. Garthy were called to the scene in Baliver shortly after 7am this morning. A man in his 20s sustained serious injuries and was taken to Mullingar Hospital for treatment and has since been transferred to Beaumont Hospital in Dublin. The Justice Minister says we're out of sync with other EU countries when it comes to citizenship rules. Jim O'Callaghan wants to change the residency period from 5 to 8 years before you can apply to be a citizen, as well as introducing a new test for proficiency in either English or Irish.
3: We don't want to find ourselves in a situation where we're out of sync with other member states of the European Union. And in terms of not having a language test, we are out of sync with other members of the European Union. And what's proposed is that there would be a relatively simple language test, so you're able to reveal proficiency in Irish or most probably English.
2: Ryan Friesen from America has been living in Ireland for 5 years and is a member of Democrats Abroad. He feels the change is harsh on those already living here.
4: There's extra cost involved for people who now have 3 more years to look at. There's more bureaucracy in this that's being built into the system. And I think the question is, where is this coming from? So, yes, there's probably some review that needs to take place, but is this all appropriate? That's my question.
2: A cyclist has been taken to hospital following a collision with a lorry in Dublin this afternoon. It happened at the junction of Parkgate Street and Infirmary Road shortly after 1:15. Gardaí and emergency services attended the scene and the cyclist was taken to hospital for assessment. Two people have been arrested as part of an investigation into drones smuggling drugs and contraband into prisons. A man and woman, both in their 20s, were detained during an operation in Dublin this morning. The investigation is linked to the alleged smuggling of items into Wheatfield, Cloverhill and Mountjoy prisons. Germany's Chancellor says he's deeply shocked by the hard right sweeping to a near outright majority in a state election at the weekend. In translated comments, Friedrich Merz is warning the AfD's surge in popularity in Saxony-Anhalt will have an international impact.
5: This is a result that where we cannot go back to business as usual. I'm deeply unsettled also as a person, and this is the hardest defeat that the CDU has had for decades.
2: The Irish Parking Association says fines could provide an alternative to clamping. Almost 143,000 vehicles were clamped last year, according to the National Transport Authority, an increase of 18% in just 2 years. The association's chairperson, Dave Cullen, says they'd like to see parking fines instead.
6: We don't like clamping. In Ireland, we're the only country in Europe that still has clamping because the government won't allow us access to the owner's details in order for us to give a parking fine, a parking charge notice. So our hands are tied. I hate it, absolutely hate it.
2: And finally, a spoiler alert, the pressure is building again on the Traitors Ireland tonight with another major twist. The remaining players are already reeling from the latest murder and banishment, but the surprises are far from over. Host Siobhan McSweeney has just shaken things up.
7: Last night, you caught a traitor. They did not take it well. So while you were sleeping, they kidnapped 6 of your fellow players. Sam, Janet, DJ, Donal, Dennis, and Ian. Now I'm sorry to say that one of them will not see sunrise.
2: And that's your latest news update at 10:04.
8: And in sport, Manchester City boss Enzo Maresca admits Erling Haaland won't be able to play every game this season. The striker has started all 3 Premier League matches so far, scoring 3 goals in their perfect start to the campaign. But with the Champions League on the horizon, Maresca says he'll have to manage the workload of players who are at the World Cup over the summer.
9: It's correct to give them some rest. That can be one game out or can be 1 week away. The priority is just to allow the players to be fit, to be good, to be happy, and in the moment that you can see them that they are tired.
8: Fixture details have been confirmed for the semi-finals of the men's FAI.

0: or 7 weeks ago, had this mad notion that I wanted to try and do the world, and here I am after one day of racing, extremely tired, probably questioning a lot of my life decisions. But it's also so cool to be able to race against the best in the world out in Dublin Bay, where I grew up sailing.
1: And in the US Open, Mira Andreeva came back from a set down to defeat Anastasia Potapova 5-7, 6-4, 6-3. But Iga Swiatek suffered a dramatic collapse against Qingwen Zheng. Zheng won the first set 7-5 today, fighting back after being 5-love down with a set point against her before taking the second set 6-3. That's your news and sport. I'm Eve Conway. It's 6 minutes past the hour.
2: The weather forecast
3: with Connolly's Audi, Ballina, Sligo and Galway, where ordering your 262 vehicle is easy at connollys.ie.
4: Mix of clear spells and light scattered showers feeding in from the west overnight and lows of 9 to 12 degrees. Blustery tomorrow with sunny spells, some scattered showers, dying out by evening time and highs of 14 to 16 degrees. For a more detailed forecast, you can log on to met.ie.
2: The weather forecast
3: with Connolly's Volvo Cars Galway, where ordering your 262 vehicle is easy at connollys.ie.
4: Very welcome back to the second hour of the show. Just coming up to 7 minutes past 10. It is Dermot Smith here with you on the Songbook Show here on Midwest Radio. And don't forget, coming up after the news at 11, we will have our featured artist playing three songs from a particular singer. So that's coming up, as I say, after the news at 11. Loads more in between, including this one that I shall dedicate to Georgina. It's from Amble, and it's called Mary's Pub.

classic case of a song wherein it's reimagined, just sounding so much better than the original. That's not to say that the original wasn't successful. Take On Me from A-ha, back released in 1985, was a major hit in the US. And so just a couple of years ago, I think, they did a kind of an acoustic toned down version of it, and quite beautiful, I think. Here's the Beatles, equally beautiful. Come Together.

Beatles and Come Together. 087-941-41 is the text and the WhatsApp line, and a couple of texts in there. And Peter is wondering if I played the Bee Gees for girlfriend Alicia, and how deep is your love? And funnily enough, almost at the same time, Paddy in Yorkshire has been in touch and welcoming me back. Thank you, Paddy. I did have a grand holiday, as the lad says. Just wondering if you would give a spin to Barbra Streisand and the Bee Gees and Guilty, both coming right up.

0: Hi, it's Porrick here. Well, I hope you're putting my gardening advice to good use this autumn in your garden. In this week's programme, we have a special garden feature. We're out and about in Clatdoff visiting a seaside garden. We talk to the owners, Angela and Jerry, about some of the best seaside plants that they've planted over the years to give colour. We'll also look at some of the best seaside hedging plants to plant now, and we'll feature fruiting plants in your garden. So remember, join Viv and I this Saturday morning, 9 till 10, right here on Midwest Radio for the return of the Autumn Gardening Show.
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That was Barbara Streisand there with Barry Gibb and Guilty. And thank you, Paddy, for suggesting that particular song. Not so sure if I had played that before, but I shall do it again. 29 minutes, almost bang on 10:30. You're listening to the Songbook Show with Dermot Smith. I'm just halfway through my quota, so to speak, which is till 12 o'clock. Please do get in touch at 087-941-41. With thanks to Sean's Bar and Kitchen, beside the Rockefeller Centre, where you'll always find great food, friendly faces, and the best Irish welcome. Hello to Jimbo, who's looking for this one.

One Direction and Little Things, hard to believe. They were formed as far back in 2010, formed out of the Pop Idol, it was the X Factor, wasn't it? Yeah, and didn't win the show or anything like that. They were just put together, and it's fair to say that pretty successful run of it. And before that, Jack L and the Kylie Minogue song, Can't Get You Out of My Head. And before that again, from The Commitments and Mustang Sally. A big happy birthday to Michael Donnelly from all his friends, is what the text says here. Michael, I'm sure you know who they all are. Don't know if you're a fan of Dean Martin. Hope you are. Who isn't?

Michael Bublé on the Songbook Show. Come fly with me. Come fly with me indeed. It is 13 minutes to 11 o'clock on this Monday night. Hope you're enjoying the music. Enjoying your evening wherever you are listening. Do get in touch at 087 941 41. As Katrina has just done, looking for something from Oasis. And we might try this one, Katrina. Hope you like it.

Fine Comedy and the Frog Princess here on the Songbook Show. Hello to Nuala this evening. Good evening, Dermot. Would you mind playing The Prayer by Celine Dion and Andrea Bocelli, please? And thanks, I would not mind at all. In fact, they're both going to take us up to the news at 11. I shall talk to you after.

0: The time is 11 o'clock.
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2: At 11, good evening, I'm Tina Gates. A man in his 40s has been arrested following an alleged serious assault at a house in County Meath. Garthy were called to the scene in Ballyver shortly after 7am this morning. A man in his 20s sustained serious injuries and was taken to Mullingar Hospital for treatment and has since been transferred to Beaumont Hospital in Dublin. The Justice Minister says we're out of sync with other EU countries when it comes to citizenship rules. Jim O'Callaghan wants to change the residency period from 5 to 8 years before you can apply to be a citizen, along with new tests for language and financial self-sufficiency.
3: We don't want to find ourselves in a situation where we're out of sync with other member states of the European Union. And in terms of not having a language test, we are out of sync with other members of the European Union. And what's proposed is that there would be a relatively simple language test, so you're able to reveal proficiency in Irish or most probably English.
2: Pete Widdeburn became a citizen in the last 3 years. He believes the measures will be well received by Irish people.
4: I think that there's a sense out there, if you like, in the general population that immigration is too easy and that the old sort of tropes of Ireland being full and, you know, all this sort of stuff. So there's a bit of an anti-immigration vibe out there. So I think reasonable measures in place make sense. I think they'll be popular with the population.
2: Britain is set to adopt a tougher stance on Israel, with Foreign Secretary Ed Miliband due to outline a major policy reset. The UK is expected to ban trade in goods and some services from illegal Israeli settlements. Prime Minister Andy Burnham says Britain will not stand by as the prospect of a two-state solution is undermined. The move is expected to anger the Israeli government. Investigators say 5 people killed after an Amazon cargo plane overshot a runway in Miami last night were travelling on a nearby road in a van and an SUV. Authorities have now recovered the flight data and cockpit voice recorders. US Transport Safety Chief Jennifer Homendy says there's utter devastation at the crash site.
5: You can see on the paved surface tire marks that continues through the grass. There's debris everywhere. Econoline van is torn apart.
2: The German Chancellor is warning the far right's regional victory in the state of Saxony-Anhalt will have an international impact. Friedrich Merz says he's deeply shocked by the AfD result, which he claims will change the whole of Germany. Europe correspondent with Euronews, Shona Murray, outlines the significance of the electoral breakthrough.
6: Well, it's significant in it that it's a sort of watershed moment, that it's the first time a far right party has won, basically a landslide since the defeat of the Nazis. And this is a party, remember, that position is that Germany spends too much time focusing on its past, that they use the word heal, they need to heal from this, and that they should become actually more nationalistic and proud to be Germans.
2: And finally, a spoiler alert. The Faithfuls are taking control of the Traitors' Ireland after unmasking yet another traitor tonight. Pádraic Kay's become the third traitor to be banished in just 4 round tables, leaving Carla as the last of the original group still in the game. And with her numbers rapidly disappearing, she's now been forced to find a new ally.
7: I'm offering you to become a traitor. You say no, you're murdered right here, right now. Make your decision.
2: And that's your latest news update at 11:04.
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8: With Connolly's Volkswagen Ballina, Sligo and Letterkenny. 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
9: A mix of clear spells and scattered showers overnight and highs of 9 to 12 degrees. Blustery tomorrow with some sunny spells. Scattered showers also dying out by evening and highs of 14 to 16 degrees. For a more detailed forecast, you can log on to met.ie.
0: The weather forecast
8: with Connolly's SEAT Sligo, where ordering your 262 vehicle is easy at connollys.ie.
9: You're very welcome back to the final hour of the Songbook Show. It's just coming up to 5 minutes past 11. Dermot Smith here with you for the next hour or so. Please do get in touch at 087 900 4141, and that comes to you courtesy of Riley's Public House, Pyrmont, Rockland County, where a warm Irish welcome, great crack and good times always await. Time now for a featured artist who is a British Australian who once represented the UK in the Eurovision Song Contest. Famously known for a certain musical, this actor-singer was hugely successful in her own right, also selling over 100 million albums worldwide. With a very interesting ancestral history, she's a descendant of the theologian Martin Luther. Born in Cambridge in 1948, she slipped away from this mortal world in 2014.

And that was our featured artist tonight. It was the music and songs of Olivia Newton-John. That was the Grease Mega Mix. We had Country Roads in the middle of all of that. And Hopelessly Devoted to You got it all underway. And I hope you enjoyed that. Now, we shall digress a little bit. Now, the band Nirvana, I was going to say Metallica, wouldn't often feature on the Songbook Show. And to quote themselves, their songs are mainly about headbanging and destroying things. But the song Nothing Else Matters is a bit of a contrast to their regular works. In fact, it is 6 minutes plus of absolute perfection.

That is Metallica and Nothing Else Matters, featuring on the Songbook Show tonight. Now Dermot has been in touch at 087-941-41. Welcome back after your break. Any chance of you playing Linda Ronstadt with her 1970 number one, Long Long Time? There is a big chance, because here it is.

Linda Ronstadt there, and Long Long Time. And there is a little bit of symmetry from that song to the next, prompted by a WhatsApp from Pascal. Hi Dermot, hope you are keeping well. I know you might have played the iconic Dolly Parton already. Well, I was waiting for your text, Pascal, so I haven't. So, but when Emmylou Harris came to Ireland, she heard Dolores Cain singing You Will Never Be the Sun. She went back home and recorded it with Dolly Parton and Linda Ronstadt. And it's beautiful. Any chance that you could find it? There is every chance, Pascal. Here it is.

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1: Hi, it's Porrick here. Well, I hope you're putting my gardening advice to good use this autumn in your garden. In this week's programme, we have a special garden feature. We're out and about in Clatidoff, visiting a seaside garden. We talk to the owners, Angela and Jerry, about some of the best seaside plants that they've planted over the years to give colour. 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

0: You're welcome back to the Songbook Show with Dermot Smith here with you till midnight. I have a few texts to get through, but actually I might do this first and then we'll get back to the WhatsApps and...
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Nat King Cole there with George Shearing also, and Let There Be Love, and before that Nina Simone and Spell On You, a little bit of jazz on the Songbook Show. Hi Dermot, hope you're keeping well. Any chance of playing Christy Hennessy and Roll Back the Clouds? That's from Anne. I'll see what I can do on that, Anne. I think I might have it somewhere. And there's another Anne also. Thank you for lovely relaxing music. If you could play Alan Jackson, Remember When, I'll check that out for you, Anne, and I'll see, can I squeeze that in before I go? And I know, Kathleen, you're waiting patiently there. You sent a text. Spin Don't Give Up. And yeah, there's a couple of versions of that song, and indeed there's a couple of different songs with that name, but I have landed on this one here. I think it was originally a Peter Gabriel song, but Sinead O'Connor and Willie Nelson, the lovely version of it. So I'm going to give that one a little twirl. And they're off.

In this proud land we grew up strong. We were wanted all along. I was taught to fight, taught to win. I never thought I could fail. No fight left, or so it seems. I am a man whose dreams have all deserted.

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Tried hard to settle down. For every job, so many men

great and the late Christy Hennessy, and Roll Back the Clouds, bringing us to a close for another Monday night. Just one text before I go. Good night, Dermot. I remember going to the cinema with my girlfriend to see Grease back in the late 70s, featuring Olivia Newton-John and John Travolta. What memories. That is from Galway John. Thank you, Galway John, for sharing that with us. And as I say, yeah, that is my lot for another Monday night. I'll be back here next Monday at 9. In the meantime, look after yourselves, mind yourselves, and play out with this one from ABBA. Night, night.

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1: Tús na hóra Midwest Radio le Airgrid. 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
2: At midnight. Good evening, I'm Tina Gates. A man in his 40s has been arrested following an alleged serious assault at a house in County Meath. Garthy were called to the scene in Baliva shortly after 7 a.m. this morning. A man in his 20s sustained serious injuries and was taken to Mullingar Hospital for treatment and has since been transferred to Beaumont Hospital in Dublin. The Justice Minister says we're out of sync with other EU countries when it comes to citizenship rules. Jim O'Callaghan wants to change the residency period from 5 to 8 years before you can apply to be a citizen, along with new tests for language and financial self-sufficiency.
3: We don't want to find ourselves in a situation where we're out of sync with other member states of the European Union. And in terms of not having a language test, we are out of sync with other members of the European Union. And what's proposed is that there would be a relatively simple language test, so you're able to reveal proficiency in Irish or most probably English.
2: Pete Wedderburn became a citizen in the last 3 years and he believes the measures will be well received by the Irish people.
4: I think that there's a sense out there, if you like, in the general population that immigration is too easy and that the old sort of tropes of Ireland being full and, you know, all this sort of stuff. So there's a bit of an anti-immigration vibe out there. So I think reasonable measures in place make sense. I think they'll be popular with the population.
2: Britain is set to adopt a tougher stance on Israel, with Foreign Secretary Ed Miliband due to outline a major policy reset. The UK is expected to ban trade in goods and some services from illegal Israeli settlements. Prime Minister Andy Burnham says Britain will not stand by as the prospect of a two-state solution is undermined. The move's expected to anger the Israeli government. Investigators say 5 people killed after an Amazon cargo plane overshot a runway in Miami last night were travelling on a road nearby in a van and an SUV. Authorities have now recovered the flight data and cockpit voice recorders. US Transport Safety Chief Jennifer Homendy says there's utter devastation at the crash site.
5: You can see on the paved surface tire marks that continues through the grass. There's debris everywhere. Econoline van is torn apart.
2: The German Chancellor is warning the far-right's regional victory in the state of Saxony-Anhalt will have an international impact. Friedrich Merz says he's deeply shocked by the AfD result, which he claims will change the whole of Germany. Europe correspondent with Euronews, Shona Murray, outlines the significance of the electoral breakthrough.
6: Well, it's significant in it, that it's a sort of watershed moment, that it's the first time a far-right party has won, basically a landslide since the defeat of the Nazis. And this is a party, remember, that position is that Germany spends too much time focusing on its past, that they use the word heal, they need to heal from this, and that they should become actually more nationalistic and proud to be Germans.
2: And finally, a spoiler alert, the faithfuls are taking control of the Traitors Ireland after unmasking yet another traitor tonight. Pádraic Hayes become the third traitor to be banished in just 4 round tables, leaving Carla as the last of the original group still in the game. And with her numbers rapidly disappearing, she's now been forced to find a new ally.
7: I'm offering you to become a traitor. You say no, you're murdered right here, right now. Make your decision.
2: And that's your latest news update at 4 minutes past midnight.
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9: Mix of clear spells and light scattered showers overnight and highs of 9 to 12 degrees. Blustery on Tuesday with sunny spells and scattered showers, dying out by evening time and highs of 14 to 16 degrees. For a more detailed forecast, you can log on to met.ie.
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11: Well, Shin Gerald at Clark, I'm Lane U. ó Radio Midwest. 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
12: That brings us to the end of live broadcasting for another day here on Midwest Radio. Coming up, we have a replay of the Tommy Maron Show, followed by the Mid-Morning Show, and some nice music to take you through the night. We hope you enjoyed our programmes, and you'll join us again tomorrow. We'll be back on air, please God, at 7 a.m.
13: At the end of the day, we praise you, Lord. We thank you for all the graces that have come to us from your hands. For bringing us safely through this day, we thank you, Lord. For the work you have given us to do, we thank you, Lord. For the food you have given us to eat, we thank you, Lord. For all we have learned and received from others, we thank you, Lord. Forgive us our faults we have committed this day. For our laziness, our neglect of others, forgive us, Lord. Pour down your blessings on our family. May we all be one as you are one in generosity and love. We forgive and ask forgiveness this night for any sharp word we spoke today or anything we did in anger or in haste. We pray for the whole world

blessing be always upon us through Christ our Lord, who lives and reigns with you in the unity of the Holy Spirit, one God forever and ever. Amen. Have a peaceful and restful night. Bianach Daoibh.

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1: It's Monday morning. It's the 7th day of September. Hello there, and a very good morning to you.

And you're very welcome to another week of the Tommy Maron Show, with you live until 11 this Monday morning. I'm afraid the weather isn't great for the week ahead. Lots of rain around, cloudy conditions, but a bit of sunshine, particularly Wednesday, Thursday, according to Met Aaron. We'll try and brighten up your Monday as best we can. Do remember to get in touch with us this morning on 087 900 4141. That's our text and WhatsApp number, courtesy of Riley's Public House, Pyrmont, Rockland County in New York, where a warm Irish welcome, great crack, and good times always await. Our email address is studio@midwestradio.ie. And this morning you've got Sarah and Petrina on the phones, 0818 3000. 55. So please do get in touch with us if you possibly can. Good morning. I want to start by saying good morning to a wonderful, very proud young lady called Erin Conway. She lives in Kilkelly. And last Friday, her parents, her very proud parents, Sean and Claire Conway, and her sisters Katie, Molly and Sadie from Kilkelly, got in touch with me to say they were so looking forward to welcoming her back on Friday from her recent charity climb to the top of Mount Kilimanjaro. And she went with a group of students from UL, University of Limerick, and Erin's chosen charity was meningitis. And it's a fantastic achievement for her. There were approximately 25 in the group, and being the only student from Mayo, it was great to see that Erin proudly displayed and left the green and red flag at the summit. And she arrived home on Friday after a grueling but life-changing experience. And needless to say, everybody in Kilkelly should be extremely proud of Erin Conway. Congratulations, Erin, but particularly your mum and dad, Sean and Claire, and your sisters, Katie, Molly and Sadie, are really, really proud of you. And well, they should be. Congratulations and well done. Also, I wanted to mention this morning, Mayo Society for the Prevention of Cruelty to Animals. They're hosting a quiz night in Carty's Bar in Knock this Friday evening, starting at 7:30. Tables of four can take part. The entry fee is €40 per team. And I know this is a very important fundraiser for Mayo SPCA. Catherine was telling me that at present they've got 10 dogs, numerous cats in their shelter, all relying on the support of the local community. So please, if you are around and you like your quizzes, Carty's Bar in Knock on Friday evening, please be there and support a very, very worthy cause. Some really good stories in the papers today. And before we talk about Katie Taylor, which we will in just a second, I was wondering if there's anybody out there who has ever experienced laughter therapy. I really, to be honest with you, had never heard of it before until I read an article in the Irish Examiner this morning where laughter therapy could ease breathing for people with a lung condition. The simple, low-cost technique may be an effective or as effective as traditional breathing exercises, and according to experts, could completely complement existing care for those who suffer from lung conditions such as COPD. And in Turkey, for the last number of years, they've been conducting a number of trials involving people with COPD. And one third were practicing laughter therapy of the numbers of COPD patients in Turkey. And whilst the remainder were either given other breathing exercises or no exercises at all, it was discovered that those who experienced laughter therapy were much more inclined to breathe easily. And both laughter therapy and

0: all of this pursed lip breathing exercises, improved breathing. And it crossed my mind that I know, because there are so many people here in the west of Ireland who suffer with COPD. Have any of you ever experienced or thought about laughter therapy? Or more to the point, who out there teaches it? How do you teach somebody to laugh? That's the question that's going through my brain this morning. So if anybody out there has either experienced it or practiced it or indeed teaches laughter therapy, we'd love to hear from you on the programme today. Next Saturday morning, I'm delighted to be launching the Mary Mitchell Third Memorial Walk from Loch Talt. They're just outside Tubbercurry on the main Tubbercurry Ballina Road at beautiful Loch Talt, in the shadow of the Ox Mountains. And we'd love you to walk up with us next Saturday in memory of Mary Mitchell, with all of the funds raised going to the Sligo Cancer Support Centre in Tubbercurry. And you can register at 10 o'clock on Saturday morning. We'll start walking just after 11, and the walk will start and finish at Loch Talt Church. So please spread the word for the Mary Mitchell Ní Chéile Memorial Walk this Saturday. And by the way, teas and coffees and sandwiches will be served to everybody who takes part in the walk. One more thing, and then we talk Katie Taylor. If you are somebody who likes to be involved in a community choir, just to let you know, the Mayo Roscommon Hospice Foundation now have a community choir. And I think it's under the auspices of Brendan McGuinness. And it's an open community choir where you can sing, share and celebrate the work done by the hospice. You don't need to be a fantastic singer, as long as you can hold a note. And there's no age barriers here. You can be young, middle-aged or elderly. And every Monday evening from 6:30 to 8:30 in the Friary in Ballyhaunis, they are doing their rehearsals. So if you're interested in being part of the community choir, by the way, you don't have to be somebody who's had a cancer diagnosis. It's open to anybody. And if you want more details, we have Brendan McGuinness's number here, or you can email hospicechoir@icloud.com. That's hospicechoir@icloud.com, and all the details. They'll send you all the details. But we have a phone number for Brendan McGuinness. But just show up this evening, the Friary in Ballyhaunis, just before 6:30, if you want to get involved in that community choir. Sounds like a really, really There's a gentleman in Ballyvari celebrating his 90th birthday today. Congratulations, Tom Lyons. Good morning, Tom. Congratulations. What an achievement on your 90th birthday today. And Eva wants me to wish you the happiest of birthdays and to tell you that she loves you so much. That's Tom Lyons in Ballyvari. And I'm sure lots of people around Ballyvari will also join us in wishing all the best today to Tom on his wonderful achievement. Right, let's talk Katie Taylor. Her farewell fight, it seems, it has broken records right across the divide in terms of Irish boxing and a television occasion. It was, I think, one of those rare occasions when almost the entire nation gathered together to witness the event. Now, official TV figures for the retirement fight in Croke Park are expected to be close to 1 million, but the real figure could be three times that number, given the hordes of fans who watched in pubs and other ways of doing so. And viewing data will be published today on Tam Ireland Nielsen, and it's expected to show that the boxing battle at HQ quarters of the GAA is on course to be one of the highest TV audiences in recent years on RTE television. And what a spectacle it was. If you were there, we'd love to hear from you right now. Give us a call, 0818 3000 55, or you can send us a text or a WhatsApp to 087 900 4141 and let us know what it was like to be in that stadium. I watched it on TV, and I have to say, you know, it sent goosebumps down people's spines. It was just one of those rare sporting occasions that was just best described as phenomenal. I'm joined first on the programme by the Bullet from Belmullet. Her name is Rachel Lally. Rachel now lives in Dubai. She's a professional boxer. She has had four professional fights, four wins, no losses so far. She has won the Universal Boxing Organization Super World Middleweight title. That was back in April. And previous to that, she won the UBO International Super Middleweight belt in November of last year by unanimous decision. So this girl can box too, and hopefully she just might be the next Katie Taylor. Who knows? She joins us live from Dubai right now. Good morning, Rachel.
1: Good morning, Tommy. How are you?
0: I'm great. You must have been one very proud lady in Dubai on Saturday night.
1: Absolutely. It was a late night here watching the fight, but I would never miss it. And there wasn't a dry eye, I'd say, from anyone who was watching the fight, be it live or on TV. It was a very emotional night, especially for someone who was such an idol to me for the majority of my life. So it was unbelievable. And it was amazing to see so many people coming out to support Katie and to support female boxing. It was amazing.
0: Where did you watch the fight?
1: I watched it in my living room with my two cats. I had to get up for training the next morning. So I was going to watch it in one of the local pubs, but I said quiet night in to really take in the atmosphere and think about all what her career meant to me. It was a nicer way to mark it.
0: Yeah. Have you ever met Katie, by the way?
1: I've never met her, but I've seen her from a distance on my under-18 national title in 2012. They were preparing for the Olympics, so she was in the national stadium, but I was a bit shy okay. to go up to her. But, you know, I think she's someone that we all feel we know personally from all of our experiences with her over the years.
0: What are you doing in Dubai, Rachel?
1: I'm a full-time English teacher and professional boxer. My record is actually 5 wins and 1 draw. So I've been turned pro about 2 years ago. So I'm pursuing my career and hoping to push myself further up the ranks. I'm 5th in the world at the moment. So I'm just doing all I can to fulfill the dreams, and even not to ever step in the shoes of Katie Taylor. No one can ever do that, but definitely to follow the path that she opened for all of us.
0: And watching on Saturday night will give you that extra incentive, won't it, to try and improve. And you're doing so well at the moment that hopefully the only way for you is up. Now, last week we were talking about this. We had John O'Donovan with us on Friday. It was Thursday morning's programme, and he was giving out about boxing generally, particularly women's boxing. He said it's not a sport. It's not something women should be involved in. And I know your own mum was with us on Thursday saying that, look, you know, boxing is a sport. It's disciplined and so on. In terms of that fight on Saturday night, to me, because I'm not an avid supporter of boxing, I have to be honest, but I did watch it all, even though I didn't think I would. To me, that was a really good boxing match. Am I right?
1: Yes, look, Katie Taylor is a clinical boxer and she controls the ring in every single second. You know, you don't just go in there firing punches and hoping to hurt somebody. Mental game behind it. There's a plan, there's skills, there's levels to the game, you know, and I think there's so many misconceptions about the sport in general, that it's a brutality sport. And to be honest, in my opinion, it's anything but, because when you go through the grueling training sessions of boxing, it teaches you self-reliance. It teaches you patience. You can't lose your cool in the ring. If you lose your cool, if you let anger take over rather than, you know, your game plan, that's when you're going to lose. And, I think there's still a lot more to be done for women's sport. Katie Taylor is an absolute idol, but it's great now that maybe the platform to open the dialogue actually about what the sport is, and, you know, that to take away that kind of idea that it's just two people, I think, quote unquote, thumping the heads off each other.
0: Oh. Yeah, it's not like that at all, for sure. Are you
1: Hello?
0: There? Yeah, Rachel, we're hearing you loud and clear. Yeah. So as you say, it's not about two people getting into the ring, trying to, as you say, bust the heads off each other and blood and all of that. It's a disciplined sport, and a lot of people realise that now. I have no doubt that boxing clubs, the length and breadth of the West of Ireland, are going to be inundated now with parents wanting to sign their sons and daughters up for the local boxing club. So that can only be good for the sport. Rachel, can you hear me? Because we can hear Rachel loud and clear, so I'm not sure.
1: Sorry, I got disconnected there for a minute.
0: You're
1: I
0: fine.
1: Didn't hear what you said.
0: Yeah, I was just saying that there'll be lots of boxing clubs the length and breadth of Connacht now, having fathers and mothers going to the local PRO saying, will you sign in my daughter and my son? This is going to do huge benefit work for boxing in the west of Ireland.
1: Yeah, absolutely. And, you know, the importance of local clubs is what builds any fighter to the platform that they're on. And I can always remember fondly my days in Golden Gloves Boxing Club in Balmullet. And if it's not for the coaches that give up their time to dedicate to these young people to follow their dreams. And boxing isn't just good for those who want to pursue boxing as a sport, but also for their fitness and their mental health. And it also complements, the training style complements those who are training in, for example, GAA or basketball. You know, the fitness levels to boxing training can benefit anybody.
0: Yeah, okay. So when do you go back in training? Have you to train tonight, for example?
1: I've already completed one training. I did my sprints this morning at 7 a.m. And I'm just on my lunch break now. I've been teaching for the rest of the morning, and then I'm back in this evening for some sparring. So I've started my training camp number 7 from today. So it's a good time to be on for an interview.
0: Do you like Dubai?
1: Yeah, I mean, I've been here for nearly 6 years now. So there's no place like home, but also, you know, we all know that there's opportunities to be gained further afield and life experiences as well. So, you know, it's home for me, but Mayo is always in my heart, for sure.
0: And one final question. What is the ultimate goal for you as a professional boxer living in Dubai? Rachel Lally from Belmullet. Would you like one day to be the next Katie Taylor?
1: Yeah, for me, what inspires me is to inspire others, and, you know, to follow the steps of Katie Taylor and to take her humbleness and, you know, what she's done for so many people. That's really my dream in my career. Obviously, you know, becoming a WBC world champion, it's also up there. And you know, I've proven to myself what I can do over the last 2 years. So I'm taking it step by step, and, you know, day by day and camp by camp. But to me, it's the impact that my journey can make on others that's most important to me.
0: Well, look, I really appreciate you taking time out of your busy schedule to talk to us today, Rachel. Thank you so much. And I know that everybody in Belmullet will be hoping that one day we will be talking about you in the exact same way as we're talking about Katie Taylor today. Thanks for joining us. Have a good day.
1: Thank you so much, Tommy. Have a good day. Bye-bye.
0: What a lovely young lady. Rachel Lally from Belmullet over there in Dubai. Professional boxer, but she's also teaching part-time English over there as well. Probably just to make ends meet until hopefully someday she'll secure that big match that's going to secure her a lot of money. And then there's a lot of speculation about how much money Katie Taylor and indeed her opponent got. But I don't think that's the day for this. And whatever she got, I think it's well earned. Nobody would deny her a financial windfall on what was an absolutely amazing night in Croke Park on Saturday night. It's 22 minutes past 9.
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0: If you're over 70 years of age, you could be, according to Charlie Weston in this morning's Independent, be one of tens of thousands of older people in this country that are missing out on a state financial support that would help you pay for your energy costs. According to Revenue, more than 100,000 households with people over the age of 70 that are entitled to what's called the Household Benefit Package are not applying for it. And the scheme sees those who qualify receive €580 a year from the government to help towards the cost of energy bills. And it will also pay for a television licence. So people over the age of 70 qualify without actually a means test. One payment is made per household. In some cases, under 70s can qualify if they meet certain criteria. And over the weekend, the Department of Social Protection have revealed that as many as 116,000 householders with at least one person over 70 haven't received the payment because they haven't applied. And this comes at a time when we know the cost of living pressures that people are under are fairly humongous. And the Department of Social Protection says that it plans to undertake a new awareness campaign to get more people to claim the benefit. So if you're over 70, it's not means tested and you're living in a house, you are entitled to the household benefit package, €580 a year, a one-off payment from the government. And you can make your applications online using mywelfare.ie. That's for those with a MyGov ID account. You can also complete it manually, which would be a good source of help to a lot of people. The household benefits package application form can be submitted by post. So what I would say to you this morning, if you're over 70 and you haven't heard of or if you haven't applied for the household benefit package, you should make inquiries at your local social welfare office and they'll give you all the information. But at a time when people are so stretched financially, this is a payment that you might be just missing for no apparent reason other than you hadn't heard of it. But you've heard of it now, so get cracking. Back in a moment. Okay, lots of listeners are calling in to say that this household benefit is means tested, but Charlie Weston very clearly in this morning's Irish Independent says, and I'll quote the paragraph, he says, people over the age of 70 qualify without needing a means test. One payment is made per household. In some cases, under 70s can qualify if they meet certain criteria. So it sounds like if it's under 70, it is means tested. If you're 70 or over, it's not. But we'll double check it. Sarah is doing that right now. But that's Charlie Weston, who rarely gets anything wrong, to be honest with you, in the Irish Independent this morning. The other thing that I know is engaging a lot of listeners this morning is that immigrants in this country are now going to have to prove they can speak either English or Irish proficiently. It's all part of what's been described as the biggest reform of our citizenship rules in a generation. The proposed legislation will also increase the length of time that a person must live in Ireland to be eligible for citizenship from 5 years to 8 years. And this was all announced in the last couple of days. Justice Minister Jim O'Callaghan is going to bring these strict new guidelines to Cabinet this Wednesday. And a person seeking citizenship must also demonstrate a knowledge and understanding of Irish civics, including society and politics, to a certain standard. So as part of the overhaul, the new requirements for anybody, immigrant wanting to be an Irish citizen is increased qualification periods of what's called reckonable residence, English and Irish language testing of Irish civics knowledge, a requirement to be self-sufficient with a specific annual wage, a requirement not to receive social protection payments for 2 years before the application, and new residency rules for spouses of Irish citizens will also be part of the process. So, I don't know, I think it's fair to say that the majority of people applying for Irish citizenship will have to have a proficiency in English. I don't know many of them will have a proficiency in Irish, but it's an interesting one. Jim O'Callaghan announcing that over the weekend. Now, as third-level colleges, institutions, universities welcome back all of their third level students this week, we're going to home in on one particular profession, and that is the profession of being somebody involved in law, whether it's at a solicitor's level, at a barrister's level, whatever the case might be. And we asked our good friend and legal colleague, David O'Malley from Callan Tansey Solicitors, if he'd talk us through what it is you have to do in order to qualify to be a solicitor or indeed a barrister or whatever the case might be, junior, senior. There's a whole plethora of various levels on the legal ladder. And he joins us this morning. David, how are you? Good morning.
3: Well, how are you, Tommy? Monday morning.
0: Indeed. Can I ask you, I know you're from Crossmaline originally, but you're now living in Ballinab. Did you always want to be a solicitor, even when you were in secondary school?
3: Well, I always had an interest, Tommy, in kind of English and, you know, history and stuff like that and kind of logical subjects. So my grandfather was a great man. He had the Dolphin Hotel in Crossmaline. He would have been a great barrister if he had the opportunity years ago, Jimmy Stapleton. He always kind of pushed me to do law, whereas I was kind of inclined to want to do journalism, but the more I got older, I realised journalism might be a bit of a philosophical wish rather than a practical one, you know, as yeah. It's a tough old job at that time. Veronica Guerin, and remember all that hassle with journalists. So in the 1990s, for a man from Mayo, though, doing law wasn't always the most, it was kind of a niche area for people if you weren't from a legal background, Tommy. So I remember when I was in transitioner, I sent out 17 CVs around the place for work experience, and I didn't get even reply, you know. So it was kind of, I went ahead and did law anyway in Galway, Tommy. And I think if you like English and history and stuff like that, I would say if any listeners in secondary school, I think that's kind of, law is kind of the area then, because it's an argumentative career, but it's very rewarding too that you're kind of sticking up for people who might need help.
0: So you went to college in Galway. How many years did you go to Galway?
3: I did the pure law BCL, so I was 3 years in Galway, and then I did a master's in European law in Limerick. And then I came back and lectured law in Galway for a year as well, because I kind of was tempted to go into academic law that time, Tommy, because I was kind of really into the law. But then I realised kind of maybe Galway, you know, is the graveyard of ambition in some ways. So it was good to get home and maybe start to become a solicitor and start paying a few bills. And when I met my now wife, I think I realised I had to start kind of get onto a real job, I suppose, and become a solicitor.
0: Yeah. And you are a solicitor. How many years are you practising now?
3: Oh, I'm in with the firm 20 years now, but I'm qualified since 2009, so 17 years I think in very shortly is what it says. So
0: I know you
3: doesn't long go on, Tommy.
0: It doesn't. It flies around. I know you enjoy your job, but it's a pressure job, isn't it? Because sometimes you know you have to put other people under pressure, and that's not nice, is it?
3: It's the hard. That's the hardest part. I do all my own inquests, you know, from an advocacy point of view, and you do feel sorry having to grill doctors and, you know, psychologists and to find the truth of what happened, you know. I always remember Perry Mason saying, courage is the antidote to danger, but it is a very dangerous environment, I feel, in court especially. And, just try to be fair to people, Tommy. I think if you start going after people, their backs are immediately up, you know. You just have to try to get to what the truth is. But sometimes, you know, the truth isn't always there as well and can make fools of us as well. So it's a tough job when you're on your feet there. And but I really, you get a great buzz out of it as well, Tommy. You know? So I enjoy that side of the job. But yeah, it's a tough one. The best part really is when people come into you with a real bad situation and you make it better for them. And, you know, you stay friends with them nearly for life after, you know, that kind of way. So I probably get a bit too emotionally involved, but everyone has their own style of being a lawyer, you know. So, and there's different areas of law to me. I'm very litigation based, so it's very much man on man or person on person, as the man say. So it's just literally you have to try to get the results. Where there's commercial law, there's conveyancing and probate, family law, you know. Out of my class, only three of us became solicitors. About three became barristers, maybe five went into academia. There's a few actors in it now since that, and a few people went a different career altogether. One of the lads joined ESB. So it just shows you it's a great groundwork, Tommy, for future careers, whatever that is. And also, you don't need a law degree to become a solicitor or barrister. You could actually do something totally different and do the FE1s. And so it's a different transferable skill sets.
0: What's the difference between a solicitor and a barrister?
3: Yeah, a solicitor is kind of more like, if you think of football terms, more like the manager, Tommy, and the barrister is like the person who's on the pitch really in terms of court. They're arguing the case in front of the judge, and in negotiations, they're doing a lot of the negotiations on the bigger cases. Now, some solicitors kind of do a bit of a crossover, like I do my own advocacy and inquests and stuff, and I did all my barrister prep exams as well, just as a foundation in case you had to do it. But the barristers, I suppose, are the polish, you know, on top of that, on top of all the hard work really that solicitors put in right the way through.
0: So if you're doing a very intricate case, you will prepare all the paperwork, you'll talk to the barrister, you'll tell the barrister the whole A to a Z of the case, and it's then up to the barrister to go into court and present that case as opposed to you. And is that why we often see solicitors scribbling notes on bits of paper and handing it to the barrister?
3: Yeah, you'd often be trying to correct the barrister. But most of the times you're writing those notes, they take no heed of them because they've already thought of what you're going to say, because, you know, they're kind of near like 4D minds, some of these top barristers. But I think it's teamwork now, Tommy. Though most cases, in my case, don't go to trial, so it's mediation. So it's like you become a teammate with your barrister, so you try to help them, but also you know the case very personally yourself, so they mightn't have thought of something, or emotions are very high too, so you have to keep your client under control and yourself under control at times, you know. So it's very much a teamwork now. Barristers years ago were very much court based, and some of the best ones in my career, you know, you have Des O'Neill, the man who's involved with the tribunals, and Owen McCullough, all these top barristers. They, you know, you'd be in awe at them. You know, they might only ask one question, but it'd be the right question, you know. Yeah. But now it's a bit more of a teamwork because there's mediations and stuff. And I think you should never presume your barrister knows something, because you might, if you know, prepare your case well, you might actually be able to help your barrister.
0: Yeah. We know that the law is perceived differently by different people, and that's why we've seen so many test cases taken against a piece of legislation or a piece of law. Is that the meaty bits that you like the most?
3: Yeah, I do feel if you're trying to change law, it is great. I do a lot of work as well with, I've been on Oireachtas committees and stuff, Tommy, as well, just giving my experience on behalf of the patient, you know, in terms of medical law, which I do, and just trying to maybe, there's been two or three cases I've had where it's med new law, and you do get great satisfaction. I had a case where there was a new area of rights for an autistic person was in the case, and it wasn't the most lucrative case I've ever had at all. It was a small value case, but the law was very important that it was decided that the state had a duty, and psychologists had a duty to look out for the individual education plans of autistic people. As you know, Tommy, I do a lot of work because I think autism is a fascinating area, as in autistic people are very able and they should have the same opportunities to education as everyone else. So those kind of cases are like a couple of my other cases I had. I had the oldest ever case in the state, to my knowledge, up until a few months ago when it was passed, was where a person came to me in their 40s but with a brain injury, and we got round the clock and we won that as well. So yeah, you get a great great sense of buzz for those big ones. But I think my most satisfaction is when you win a case is very marginal, you know, and it's very argumentative either way, and you get the bounce of the ball. So you, no one hears about those on the TV or anything, but they're the ones I prefer the most, as the man said.
0: Why do you think the legal profession gets so much bad press?
3: Yeah, I always laugh at this because I think the three people who get bad press are the church, the guards and the legal profession. And if you're ever in trouble, I think it's the three people you'd be ringing, you know. So I don't know if people ever think of it that way. I think there's a false perception that law is very lucrative, Tommy. If you look at the average earnings of barristers, it's not very high. The average earnings of solicitors is not very high, but it is glamorous. You've seen the TV shows Suits and, you know, Ally McBeal, and, you know, and there is a lot of people who made a lot of money out of it too, maybe, you know, just proportionally back in the day. But I think we're the most regulated profession in the world now. So I think, and not say leave us alone, but as I said, lawyers do a very good job and are very ethical people 99% of the time. So I'm always here trying to advocate. You also have this thing, the insurance companies peddle out a compo culture, and I've been asking for the insurance companies to take me on this argument for years, because claims are down and insurance is up. And I even met a friend of mine at the weekend doing volunteer work, and he said, oh, the price is van insurance got up, it must be the claims. And I said, actually, that's completely wrong. So ring your insurance company and tell them that, you know, claims have come down, because I suppose it's a bit of an old satirical thing going back to William Shakespeare saying, kill all the lawyers. But it's kind of like that still. I don't know why, Tommy, but I think if you're in trouble, you'll always ring a lawyer anyway.
0: And the law always be work for a good lawyer, right?
3: There will. AI is something. We're doing training today. Callan Tansey, we're always kind of ahead of the curve with the training stuff. We're doing AI training, you know. I'm not saying we won't want to replace lawyers, but you'd be foolish not to know what's out there too, as in, you know, when things that can help you, you know, with your research stuff. But we actually have to swear affidavits now soon that all legal documents aren't prepared at all by AI, which is very good, you know. But in terms of admin and the business side of it, we can't ignore AI. But I think the one profession is, it's negotiation and persuasion and strategy and empathy. You can't beat meeting a person, Tommy. I love meeting a client the first day. You know, I think virtual and a phone call maybe to get the facts, but you have to meet the person very quickly, look them in the eye, and, you know, and see if you can help the person, because people do business with people they can trust. And I think that there's no substitute for putting the handshake out or meeting someone, you know, face to face, whether you can trust them or not.
0: If your son or daughter comes to you someday and says, Daddy, I want to be a solicitor, what will you say?
3: It's a hard one. I don't manage football teams for that reason, Tommy, because I wouldn't want to be putting my son playing, you know, when someone else's son wasn't, you know. But as I said, I wouldn't discourage him, because it's a rewarding career, but I wouldn't, you know, overly encourage them just because I did it. I see there's generations of lawyers, and maybe some of them in the family just didn't want to do it, you know, and like there'd be no pressure. A lot of our lawyers in Calentans come from building backgrounds, ironically, and that's the first thing I look for in a CV is working in a shop, a pub or a building site, because you're out meeting people all the time. The most important part of being a lawyer is meeting people. So if I was encouraging people, you know, if they're looking for work experience, I generally don't turn people down if we're available in law, but I think get your work experience in a shop, a building site or a pub or a restaurant, because that's where you meet real people and solve problems, you know, and then you can learn the law after. But being a problem solver starts when you're very young.
0: Okay.
3: That's what I'd advise.
0: All right, well, there's the words of advice of somebody who's been there and done that. 20 years solicitor at this stage, David O'Malley from Callan Tansey Solicitors. Thanks, David, for the insight. It was quite interesting, actually.
3: I'm glad, Tommy.
0: Whoever said
3: especially on a Monday morning.
0: Whoever said lawyers were boring.
3: Oh, I don't know. I was called the quirky lawyer before, so maybe I'm not like everyone else. But I think there's a room for everybody, and all God's creatures have a place in the choir, even in law. As
0: yeah. Okay. Say. Well done, David, and thanks for joining us.
3: Thanks, Tommy.
0: All cheers. The best to you. There he is, David O'Malley, partner of Callan Tansey Solicitors, Ballina, Sligo, and they're all over the place, Limerick and Dublin, the lot. So check out Callan Tansey. That's David O'Malley, a little insight into life as a lawyer. It's coming up to 17 minutes to 10.
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0: Tommy Marr and Joe for Monday. What date is it again? It's the 7th of September. And it is getting that little bit more autumnal, almost by the day. The nights are closing in quicker and it's just that little bit damper out there. Although, as I speak, the sun is shining brightly in our window. But that's Ireland, isn't it? You get the four seasons in 1 hour. Westport Estate, our sponsor. In a moment, I'm going to be telling you about a film premiere at Mayo Movie World on Wednesday, which is really special. But before that, I want to go to Charlestown, to Ballahi in Charlestown. Say good morning to Bernie. Hiya, Bernie.
5: Good morning, Tommy. How are you?
0: I'm great. What happened to you and when did this happen?
5: It happened, Tommy, last Thursday.
0: Okay, I tell you what, Bernie, you've got your radio on in the background and it's causing a little bit of interference. So can I ask you maybe just to switch down your radio because we're getting you in double stereo as opposed to just ordinary stereo. So you're great. So if you could just turn down your radio there. By the way, our number is 0818 3055. So, Bernie, can you hear me now?
5: Yes, Tommy, okay. I can hear you.
0: My apologies. So this happened when?
5: I think it was Thursday. My carer was coming in to see me, and she said to me, there's a big log across your door.
0: A log?
5: A big long timber. It was 10 foot long, Tommy.
0: Right.
5: Now, you can see the marks on the roadway where it came off the lorry, and it hopped or whatever they do, and ended up on my footpath right outside my door.
0: And was this early in the morning?
5: I don't know what time it happened at, Tommy. I don't know. But when my carer came in to see me, it was across the doorway. She had to step over it to come in. Now, it meant I couldn't get out, Tommy, because I have a disability.
0: So were you housebound that day?
5: I was housebound for the day until my husband came home and he moved it in the evening.
0: And where do you think, or what happened that this 10-foot long log suddenly appeared at your front door? It must have fallen off a lorry, did it?
5: It fell off a lorry. It was one of those, I'd say it was one of those lorries that carry, the timber from the
0: forestry. Yeah, we see them all the time on the road. Yes. And God knows, when I'm approaching one, I think to myself, could you imagine if that load was to spread or to burst, there would be a horrible accident.
5: Oh my God.
0: So
5: it must have been overloaded, Tommy, when this one came off, because it you can see the marks out on the road where it fell off, and then whatever happened, it ended up in my footpath.
0: Where's the log now?
5: Outside my front window.
0: Well, I think you'd be well entitled to chop it up and use it if you want.
5: Well, I'd say so, Tommy, because no one's going to come back to pick it up, and I know that myself.
0: Yeah. And how was your husband able, because like a 10-foot, and these are fairly heavy.
5: Oh, yes. It's a wish, so it came off a forestry somewhere.
0: Yeah.
5: He had a job now to move it, to pull it from outside my doorway up onto the little ledge.
0: Yeah.
5: And he put it under the front window.
0: Okay, and it's there now, is it?
5: It's there now, yeah, it's still there.
0: So if people are passing Ballahi today, will they see it outside your house?
5: Oh yeah, Tommy.
0: I must have a look this evening on my way home. I passed that way. Okay, well look, it does raise the more serious question of what kind of health and safety measures are put in place for big loads like this. And we all see these lorries carrying all those long logs of timber. And in fairness, most of the time they look extremely well secured, but it's an accident can happen really easily, can't it?
5: Oh yes, Tommy. If there was someone walking on the footpath,
0: yeah,
5: which there are, people are walking all the time up and down, And if somebody had been walking there, he would have been killed, Tommy.
0: As simple as, there's no question, or seriously injured at least, no doubt about it. So a warning to all of a warning to all of those lorry drivers carrying the timber. Please make sure and double sure and triple sure that your load is well secured. Bernie, thank God definitely. you're alive to tell the tale.
5: I'm alive to tell the tale, and I have this famous log outside my front window.
0: All right, good to talk to you. Take care of yourself.
5: Thanks, Tommy. Bye, lovely.
0: Bye-bye. That's Bernie in Ballahy, Charlestown. So there it is, last Thursday morning, a log coming off a lorry and arriving outside our front door, and there it was, gone. Anyway, thanks to Bernie for being in touch with us today. And if you're somebody who's involved in the transportation of these logs, what kind of health and safety procedures are in place to make sure that incidents like that don't happen? Now, I mentioned a film premiere that's coming up at Mayo Movie World on September 9th, which is this Wednesday evening. The film is called Pressure, and it's got a very strong Mayo connection. I'm joined by the new president of the Rotary Club in Castlebar, president of the Castlebar Rotary Club, and that's James Murray. James, thanks for joining us. Good morning.
6: Hi, Tommy. Thank you for having me.
0: No problem. Congratulations on being the new president of the Rotary Club. And in 30 seconds, because I want to talk about the film predominantly, tell listeners what the Rotary Club does.
6: The Rotary Club is an international voluntary group that was set up in 1905 in Chicago. It's like-minded people who, you know, wanted to give something back to society or whatever. In Chicago, the biggest thing internationally is to eradicate polio from the world, which is about 99% complete. But locally, our Rotary Club in Castlebar was set up in 1978, and we're very lucky to still have one of the founding members, John McHugh, with us. And our role really is to, in one instance, raise funds for charitable organizations, etc., like that. Another is to bring information, education, etc., around the area. So we work with young people and some older people too.
0: So the premiere of this movie, Pressure, the funds are going to the Safe Ireland Mayo. I'll talk about that in a second. But this film, Pressure, documents the events preceding the D-Day landing in Normandy, especially the weather and the meteorological situation at that time, which was, we know, influenced by a very special lady who issued a weather report from Blacksod in North Mayo.
6: Indeed, Maureen Flavin Sweeney worked at the post office in Blacksod, and they got the weather report from the lighthouse out in Blacksod, and they would relay their information to the GPO in Dublin, who would send it on to London. So at one stage, while they were planning the D-Day landings, it was very hush-hush and whatever, Maureen noticed that in her weather report that the pressure was dropping, which was indicative of a storm approaching. She sent on a report as usual, but unusually, London came back straight to her to say, are you making a mistake here? I don't think this is correct or whatever. But it wasn't a mistake, and it had a major influence on what happened after that.
0: It certainly did. Have you seen the movie yourself yet?
6: No, I have not. It's because it's a premiere. It's just been released for general release this week. So we're very lucky to have some of our members are involved with Mayo Movie World, and they're a really good supporter. And so between them and the distributor, we actually were very lucky to get the movie premiere, particularly with the connection to Mayo, etc.
0: Yeah. No, Safe Ireland Mayo, we know, we've talked to them many times on this programme. They provide crisis accommodation, outreach and support services to women and children who've been affected by domestic violence across County Mayo. So all the money raised from the premiere on Wednesday evening goes to Safe Ireland Mayo, James.
6: Nearly all the money. We always have a little reserve for international incidents. In this case, it's probably some of the money would probably go towards Nepal to provide shelter boxes there. But the main trust of it will be going to Safe Ireland Mayo, which is a really, really good organisation in what they do and what they do for us and society. That's why it was, well, my first choice when I came in as president, that we talked to them first of all, and they're partnered up with us on this, so we're really pleased to be able to do something with them.
0: That's great. What time is the premiere at on Wednesday evening?
6: So it's on at 7 o'clock at Mayo Movie World. There'll be wine reception and canapes. We're very lucky because Kennedy's are providing the canapes. Mick O'Malley Roadmakers are the wine sponsors, and we'll have a right bit of crack. This is promised to be a cracking film, and I'm so looking forward to it. I'm sure everybody that goes to it will get their value for money.
0: And do we know who stars in it or any of that stuff?
6: Well, Andrew Scott is the main name in it, and Andrew Scott is Dublin-born, but I do believe that he has relatives in Mayo and Westport, and they might have had a little bit of influence in the back room of the Mayo winning team there recently.
0: Really?
6: Yeah. So, it's really exciting to have somebody with that sort of Mayo connections as well, you know.
0: Okay, so it's Wednesday evening, listeners. By the way, can you book your tickets now through Mayo Movie World as usual?
6: No, the best thing to do is contact ourselves at Rotary Club. You can pay on the night if you arrive. Tickets are flying out there. We're delighted that they are. But you can pay on the night, or you can talk to any of the Rotary members, myself included.
0: All right. And just show up and you can pay, as they say, at the door.
6: Exactly.
0: Yeah. Okay.
6: Tommy, I'd like to say thank you very much to yourself Midwest and to all your listeners. Garamila Mayagat.
0: Slom. That's great, James. Thanks a lot. James Murray, our good friend. James, the new president of the Castlebar Rotary Club. So that's the premiere of this film called Pressure, documenting the events preceding the D-Day landing in Normandy, and that strong Mayo connection with that incredible lady, Maureen Flavin Sweeney from Blacksod. So that's Wednesday evening at 7 in Mayo Movie World. Time check on Midwest. It's just gone 4 minutes to 10.
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0: As always, thanks for joining us on the programme today. What do I want to do quickly before the news update? Oh yes, I just wanted to mention from the newspapers, I know James Sexton has been with us many times, from the End Discrimination in Inheritance Tax Committee, that very disappointed over the weekend. They've been lobbying to make inheritance tax more fair, and it has emerged over the weekend in media reports that the Minister for Finance is not going to plan for anything to do with this particular issue for Budget 27. And what James Sexton and his group are arguing for is that if you were to leave your property to your son or your daughter, then that's okay, that's fine, provided you've got children. But for childless couples, the tax breaks are so much different. So he's saying this is discrimination, that he says a couple have children, they want to pass the family home on to a son or a daughter, inheritance tax kicks in at €400,000. However, for a childless couple who might be have the same property and want to give it to a niece or a nephew, it kicks in at just €40,000. So there's a huge gap there. So very disappointed is James Sexton. We may actually talk to him on tomorrow morning's programme. As always, our programme brought to you by the wonderful people at Westport Estate. After 10, we'll be talking about laughing therapy. We'll also have loads more of people to chat to as well. We've got a news update with Scott Stevens. That's next.
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0: Tom. This is a bit cryptic. I got a call to say all the very best to a special Glen Island couple who are celebrating their wedding anniversary today. So it's best wishes to Mary and Austin Corcoran. Have a great day today. And that comes in, I think, with love from all the family. So Mary and Austin, the Corcorans in Island 80, on their special wedding anniversary today. Every anniversary is special. This is another special one. So we wish you well today, Mary and Austin, and all the very best.
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0: Now, today's job, sales representative wanted for a busy office in East Mayo. Agricultural shed knowledge would be an advantage. 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It's a Monday to Friday position. Abbey Tots Crescent After School Mayo. Abbey are looking for a deputy manager with preferably level 7 qualification and experience in a similar role. And also Abbey Tots Crescent After School in Mayo. Abbey are looking for that, as I say, deputy manager. And you will also be acting as manager when required. required. Kitty's Corner Play School in Ballycastle are looking for an early years educator part-time. Starting this month, applicants must have a minimum FETEC Level 5 or Level 6 preferred. General labourers are required in the Swinford area. You must have a full licence, be over 23, it's full-time, and a safe pass is required. Monaghan and Sons Castle Bar looking for a qualified mechanic and also apprentice mechanic. Full-time positions here Monday to Friday. General labourer is required for a block layer in the Castlebar area. You must have your own transport. Opportunities to upskill for the right candidate. Mayo Electrical Limited are looking for a general labourer. It's for cable pulling. It's full-time. You must have up-to-date safe pass and manual handling, and you must be prepared to travel. A guest house in Westport looking for somebody to do housekeeping duties, cleaning bedrooms, etc. It's part-time, 11 in the morning until 4 in the afternoons, Mondays to Fridays. Also, somebody to assist with breakfast service is required Mondays to Fridays at that guest house in Westport from 8 in the morning until 11. FDK Engineering Limited Ballyhadreen are looking for experienced and apprentice metal fabricators in TIG and MIG welding. Full and part-time positions here, and there's also vacancies for new apprentices. Also on Job Waves this morning, Willie B Coach Hire are looking for a driver in the Kilchema area. You must have a D license and up-to-date CPC card. 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You'll be doing warehouse and transport coordination, inventory control reporting, and ensuring accurate on-time deliveries. 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That's Job Waves for this Monday morning, the 7th of September. 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
0: In a moment, we are going to be talking about the dangers of social media amongst our youngsters. That and more in a moment. You're very welcome back to the programme. I was reading this morning a letter in the, I think it was the Irish Examiner newspaper by Emer Carty. She's spokesperson for Smartphone-Free Childhood Ireland. And it's a nice lead-in, actually, to our next piece on the programme. I just want to read you some of what's a fairly long letter in the letters page of the Examiner. As she says, for years, parents across Ireland have been trying to navigate an increasingly difficult question. When should our children have access to smartphones and social media? For many families, saying not yet has become almost impossible. As children enter secondary school, the pressure can be absolutely relentless. That is why Smartphone-Free Childhood Ireland has spent the last 16 days asking 16 questions, setting out 6 demands, and sharing different perspectives on what delaying social media could mean to our children. Our message is simple. 16, not 13. This is age. We are not anti-technology, and we are not saying children should never use social media. We're asking for delay, more time for children to grow, develop confidence, build real world relationships and experience childhood before they are exposed to the pressures of the online world. And another section of the letter says a minimum age of 16 would also give parents something that they desperately need, collective support. No parent should have to watch their child feel isolated simply because they've chosen to wait. The government has an opportunity to show leadership, particularly during Ireland's EU presidency, and put children's welfare at the centre of the conversation. We cannot expect parents to fight this battle alone. Technology companies must be held accountable, platforms must be safer by design, and the government must provide meaningful protection and supports. We are not saying never, we're just saying not yet. The question now is simple. Where do you stand on 16, not 13? And that letter by Emer Carty, spokesperson for Smartphone Free Childhood Ireland. And as I say, I think it's a nice lead-in to our next piece, because I'm joined on the line this morning by Elaine Baker. Good morning, Elaine.
9: Good morning, Tommy.